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1: Columbia, South Carolina police confirmed one officer has died, another was injured after confronting a suspect while investigating a domestic violence call this morning. 29-year-old officer Christopher DeLong had been with the department for 2 years and is survived by his wife and two children. Officer David Dummick is in stable condition. The suspect's condition unclear at this time, but police say the 33-year-old has a history of arrests in several states. Your favorite college football team could be sporting more than just a logo the next time they take the field. ABC's Elizabeth Schulze tells us the latest way colleges are raising revenue.
6: Welcome back, college football.
0: A small change on jerseys across the country, now also getting big attention. For the first time ever, corporate patches prominently displayed on uniforms for regular season games. A new NCAA policy allows Division I teams to place up to two additional commercial logos on their uniforms and apparel, up to 4 square inches each, part of an effort to drive additional revenue.
1: Tens of thousands of mourners today paying their respects at Norway's Royal Palace after King Harald V, who died Friday morning at the National Hospital in Oslo. He was 89 years old. Harald's son has taken the throne as Haakon VIII. His daughter now becomes next in line for the throne under a 1990 constitutional reform that now allows succession to the firstborn, regardless of gender. Dave Packer, ABC News.
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8: Good evening. Here is your WDOR weather. Tonight, showers likely, slight chance of thunderstorms, 70% chance of rain, nearly steady temperatures in the mid-60s, south wind 10 to 15 miles an hour. Tomorrow, Sunday, humid, mostly cloudy, a chance of showers in the morning, then a chance of showers and thunderstorms in the afternoon, 50% chance of rain, highs around 80, light southeast winds. Tomorrow night, muggy, mostly cloudy, 50% chance of showers and thunderstorms, lows in the mid-60s, light east winds. Monday, humid, partly sunny, 40% chance of rain in the morning, highs in the mid-80s, south wind 10 to 15 miles an hour. Monday night, muggy, mostly cloudy, then becoming partly cloudy, lows in the upper 60s. Tuesday, humid, partly sunny, highs in the mid-80s. Tuesday night, muggy, mostly cloudy, 40% chance of rain, lows in the upper 60s. And Wednesday, 30% chance of rain, humid, highs around 80.
9: I'm Marty Hausberger. College football week zero and the start of year two of the Bill Belichick experiment. The Tar Heels beating TCU 15-10 today in Dublin, Ireland. The go-ahead score off a botched punt from the Horned Frogs.
10: Oh, the snap is high. Well over his head. It's into the end zone. Hoyt Chance just has to go and kick it out of the back for a safety.
9: Learfield on the call that made it 12-10. TCU stopped twice in the red zone on fourth down in the second half, jumped off sides as North Carolina was trying to ice the game on fourth and inches. Again, Carolina beats TCU 15-10. The Carolina Panthers agreed in terms on a one-year deal today with veteran inside linebacker Bobby Okereke. The Bills releasing veteran returner and wide receiver McCole Hardman Jr., that according to ESPN's Jeremy Fowler, and a source also confirming to ESPN's Elena Getzenberg that the team is releasing veteran punter Mitch Wishnowsky, with rookie punter Tommy Doman Jr. earning the starting job. Tomorrow is cut day in the NFL, coming off a three-catch night against the Jets last night. The Giants' Odell Beckham Jr. is hopeful he'll survive the cut because of his son.
11: I want to be a good example for him, a good man. I've grown so much. It would mean everything to me.
9: New York coach John Harbaugh says Beckham has done enough to make an NFL roster. Defensive tackle C.J. Okoye is reuniting with Harbaugh. Okoye traded from the Ravens to the Giants today in exchange for a 2028 seventh-round pick. After a bullpen session that ended in discomfort, tomorrow's expected return to the Dodgers rotation for Shohei Ohtani is uncertain. Manager Dave Roberts says his star's left knee is still not 100%. Curaçao wins the international championship at the Little League World Series on ABC, 4-0 over Japan.
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1: From ABC News, I'm Dave Packer. President Trump announcing a U.S.-Venezuelan oil deal that he says will provide the U.S. majority control of more than 65 billion barrels of proven oil reserves in Venezuela. He says the deal will lead to, quote, substantially lower gas prices. But some analysts saying this is not a guarantee and certainly won't happen overnight. Gas Buddy head of petroleum analysis, Patrick DeHaan.
2: These proven oil reserves were calculated under Hugo Chavez decades ago, and the numbers may not be consistent with reality. In addition, after that, U.S. oil companies, other global oil companies may get involved, but they still need to spend billions of dollars to get that oil to the surface where it becomes more valuable.
1: A massive manhunt underway in Austria and across the EU after a brazen broad daylight smash and grab at a Vienna museum. The two men allegedly running off with a 200-carat diamond and platinum necklace.
3: Austrian police say they're scouring the surveillance video for clues, the video capturing the en masse men entering the museum as visitors.
4: These people are clearly visible on CCTV, so there will be no escape for them. The only question is, will we be in time to get the necklace back?
3: Snatching this stunning 200-carat Van Cleef necklace, intricately set with more than 600 diamonds, worth at least $4 million, originally designed for the Egyptian royal family.
1: ABC's Lama Hassan. Nature enthusiasts making the trek to Yosemite might soon spot something never seen before inside the national park. A for sale sign is a possibility. The Trump administration's considering trading a parcel of land in the park to a private developer. ABC's Olivia Rubin.
5: Reports say a private developer is looking to build a road for direct access into one of America's most popular national parks. That developer already owns land near the border of the park, where they reportedly want to build upscale private homes.
1: In exchange, they would buy land elsewhere in California and give it to the government. You're listening to ABC News.
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1: Voters in Iceland, more than a quarter of a million, deciding if they should resume long-stalled negotiations to join the European Union. Prime Minister Kristrun Frostadottir cast her ballot in the yes or no referendum today. She sees it as a win-win no matter the outcome.
9: It's been joyous to see how many people have been active in this debate. It's lifted discussions about the EU, about Iceland's place in the world, about our general geopolitical situation.
1: More than a dozen NFL rookies are being actively recruited by universities after a Louisiana court made them eligible to return to college for a fifth year of play. The NFL saying players who leave the league to go back to college will not be allowed to return to the NFL this season. ABC's Ike Ajachi.
10: Others are defending the move. LSU head coach Lane Kiffin is at the center of the debate. He's built up a highly ranked roster, including tight end Daquan Wright and defensive lineman Xavier Harris, both of whom were recently recruited from NFL teams. The NCAA views it as an issue of fairness and wants lawmakers to step in.
1: A former longtime White House teleprompter operator will pay more than $170,000 to settle allegations he improperly wagered on President Trump's words. Regulators claim Gabriel Perez made more than $100,000 on Kalshi's so-called mention markets. Perez will return those winnings and pay an additional $65,000 penalty under the agreement. He's also banned from online trading for 3 years. Dave Packer, ABC News.
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0: evening, here is your WDOR weather. Tonight, showers likely, slight chance of thunderstorms, 70% chance of rain, nearly steady temperatures in the mid-60s, south wind 10 to 15 miles an hour. Tomorrow, Sunday, humid, mostly cloudy, a chance of showers in the morning, then a chance of showers and thunderstorms in the afternoon, 50% chance of rain, highs around 80, light southeast winds. Tomorrow night, muggy, mostly cloudy, 50% chance of showers and thunderstorms, lows in the mid-60s, light east winds. Monday, humid, partly sunny, 40% chance of rain in the morning, highs in the mid-80s, south wind 10 to 15 miles an hour. Monday night, muggy, mostly cloudy, then becoming partly cloudy, lows in the upper 60s. Tuesday, humid, partly sunny, highs in the mid-80s. Tuesday night, muggy, mostly cloudy, 40% chance of rain, lows in the upper 60s. And Wednesday, 30% chance of rain, humid, highs around 80.
12: I'm Ed Mankin. It is the first Saturday of the college football season with a limited schedule. The only ranked team picked up a victory as number 14 USC downed San Jose State 42-26. In the ACC, Virginia defeated NC State 34-8. Meanwhile, in Ireland, Bill Belichick's North Carolina Tar Heels opened their season with a victory with the help of a mistake-prone TCU squad.
13: Brett Kekahuna, the only man back this time. Remember, the Tar Heels had two men back a moment ago on a TCU punt. John Hoyt Chance had 33 punts.
14: Oh! The snap is high, well over his head. It's into the end zone. Hoyt Chance just has to go and kick it out of the back for a safety.
12: That call from Learfield as North Carolina defeats TCU 15-10. Now to the NFL and roster moves being made ahead of tomorrow's cutdown day. The Dolphins have traded quarterback Quinn Ewers to the Jaguars in exchange for a 2028 sixth-round pick. Also, according to ESPN's Adam Schefter, the Steelers are trading offensive tackle Broderick Jones to the Cowboys. Jones is a former first-round pick. Now to baseball. With the first of a day-night doubleheader, the Red Sox shut out the Yankees 6-0. It was the White Sox beating the Twins 3-2. Chicago's lead in the AL Central is now at 4.5 games. That's because the Guardians fell to the Royals 8-3. The Diamondbacks blew out the Giants 7-1. Arizona now holds the final wild card spot in the National League, thanks to the Padres falling to the Rays 7-6. The Cubs clobbered the Reds 17-5. Pete Crow Armstrong hit three home runs in the victory for Chicago. The Dodgers fall to the Tigers 2-1. The Braves edged the Rockies by the same score. And Toronto defeated Seattle 4-3. The Blue Jays now a game and a half out of the final American League wildcard spot.
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In 49 and went to Detroit working on assembly line. 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

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But up there at the courthouse, they didn't laugh, cause to type it up, it took the whole staff. And when they got through, the title weighed 60

Yeah, Red Rider, this is the Cottonmouth in the Psycho Billy Cadillac. Come on. Haul. This is the Cottonmouth, a negatory on the cost of this machine there, Red Rider. You might say I went right up to the factory and picked it up. It's cheaper that way.

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2: When weather is severe, listen to WDOR for cancellations, postponements, and closures. 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

0: ABC News. I'm Dave Packer. The State Department says the U.S. is providing more than $3.6 million in aid to devastated areas of Nepal after this week's catastrophic flash flood. Nearly 700 dead, 3,000 missing. And tonight, a race against time to find survivors. ABC's Britt Clannad is in Nepal.
1: Attempts to drill a hole into tunnels at a power plant where they believe over 100 people may be trapped.
2: Hoping against odds that dozens of people trapped in hydropower projects might still be rescued.
1: And far downstream, hundreds of bodies are washing ashore, some as far as in Kushinagar, India. According to officials there, roughly 150 miles away. The vast number of bodies leading to authorities requesting international help to identify the dead.
0: President Trump calling it the biggest oil deal in world history.
3: A landmark agreement between the U.S. and Venezuela involving a 100-year lease.
4: I now love Venezuela.
3: Nearly 8 months after he oversaw the ouster of dictator Nicolas Maduro, the president now says the U.S. government will enter a joint venture to control much of Venezuela's vast oil reserves.
0: ABC's Stephen Portnoy. Recently, CIA Director John Ratcliffe made an unannounced visit to Moscow, allegedly warning the Kremlin not to strike NATO allies as it continues its war with Ukraine.
5: The visit coming amid a growing number of drone incursions in European airspace, fueling speculation that the Kremlin may escalate its war in Ukraine with some kind of intervention in surrounding countries in Europe. Romania, a NATO ally and home to some 1,000 U.S. troops, has had its airspace violated at least 23 times this year.
0: ABC's Alex Prochet. A weapons depot near Kyiv bombed overnight by Russian forces, killing 37 people in Ukraine, sparking a fire. New museum heist, a 200-carat diamond necklace linked to Egyptian royalty stolen in a smash-and-grab at a museum in Vienna. A manhunt underway. You're listening to ABC News.
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0: Administration is reportedly considering a land exchange that involves part of Yosemite National Park.
8: Reports say a private developer is looking to build a road for direct access into one of America's most popular national parks. That developer already owns land near the border of the park, where they reportedly want to build upscale private homes. In exchange, they would buy land elsewhere in California and give that to the government.
0: One pretended to be a former football player from the NFL, the other his banker. Together, they would steal millions. But now the alleged phony football player and the supposed bogus banker are facing fraud charges for allegedly scamming more than 24 women. More victims could be out there. ABC's Jacqueline Lee has the story.
9: Federal prosecutors say 35-year-old Dejon Love posed as an NFL player with the San Francisco 49ers by posting videos on Instagram and team gear, and then posing with all kinds of bling to create a fictitious persona. Authorities say he then pitched the women fake investments and then promising big returns, while his alleged accomplice, 18-year-old Taylor Chan, posed as his financial advisor to make the investments appear legitimate. Now, according to investigators, 26 alleged victims lost about $1.3 million.
0: Far-right provocateur Milo Yiannopoulos has been deported from the United States and is back in the UK. The right-wing commentator had been detained by ICE at New Orleans International Airport for overstaying his visa. Dave Packer, ABC News.
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11: I'm Ed Mankin. It is the first Saturday of the college football season with a limited schedule. The only ranked team picked up a victory as number 14 USC down San Jose State 42-26. In the ACC, Virginia defeated NC State 34-8. Meanwhile, in Ireland, Bill Belichick's North Carolina Tar Heels opened their season with a victory with the help of a mistake-prone TCU squad.
12: Brett Kekahuna, the only man back this time. Remember, the Tar Heels had two men back a moment ago on a TCU punt. John Hoyt Chance had 33 punts.
13: Whoa! The snap is high, well over his head. It's into the end zone. Hoyt Chance just has to go and kick it out of the back for a safety.
11: That call from Learfield as North Carolina defeats TCU 15-10. Now to the NFL and roster moves being made ahead of tomorrow's cutdown day. The Dolphins have traded quarterback Quinn Ewers to the Jaguars in exchange for a 2028 sixth-round pick. Also, according to ESPN's Adam Schefter, the Steelers are trading offensive tackle Broderick Jones to the Cowboys. Jones is a former first-round pick. Now to baseball, with the first of a day-night doubleheader, the Red Sox shut out the Yankees 6-0. It was the White Sox beating the Twins 3-2. Chicago's lead in the AL Central is now at 4.5 games. That's because the Guardians fell to the Royals 8-3. The Diamondbacks blew out the Giants 7-1. Arizona now holds the final wild card spot of the National League, thanks to the Padres falling to the Rays 7-6. The Cubs clobbered the Reds 17-5. Pete Crow Armstrong hit three home runs in the victory for Chicago. The Dodgers fall to the Tigers 2-1. The Braves edged the Rockies by the same score. And Toronto defeated Seattle 4-3. The Blue Jays now a game and a half out of the final American League wildcard spot.
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WDOR.

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Right here on the Superstations for Door and Kewaunee Counties. WDOR.

While I was walking down the beach one bright and sunny day, I saw a great big wooden box a-floating in the bay. I pulled it in and opened it up, and much to my surprise, ooh, I discovered a... Right before my eyes, ooh, I discovered a... Right before my eyes, I picked it up and ran to town as happy as a king. I took it to a guy I knew who'd buy most anything. But this is what he hollered at me as I walked in his shop. Ooh, get out of here with that before I call a cop. Ooh, get out of here with that before I call a cop. I turned around and got right out of running for my life. And then I took it home with me to give it to my wife. But this is what she hollered at me as I walked in the door. Oh, get out of here with that. And don't come back no more. Oh, get out of here with that. And don't come back no more. I wandered all around the town until I chanced to meet a hobo who was looking for a handout on the street. He said he'd take most any old thing, he was a desperate man. But when I showed him the, he turned around and ran. Oh, when I showed him the, he turned around and ran. I wandered on for many years, a victim of my fate, until one day I came upon St. Peter at the gate. And when I tried to take it inside, he told me where to go. Get out of here with that, and take it down below. Oh, get out of here with that, and take it down below. The moral of the story is, if you're out on the beach and you should see a great big box and it's within your reach, don't ever stop and open it up. That

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2: 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Well, I'm so lonely.

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4: 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Next week we're playing with gray colored cards. No purchase is necessary. The cards are free, but you must be at least 18 years of age to play. The first winner to completely fill their card and call in is the prime winner. Up to two additional winners then have 10 minutes to call in and claim a prize. Prizes include a $20 certificate from the Piggly Wiggly, a $20 certificate from Jandu Petroleum, and a certificate for a 16-inch pizza from Sonny's Italian Kitchen and Pizzeria. Monday Bingo is brought to you by Dortran, your doorway to mobility.
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0: I don't believe it. 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
1: From ABC News, I'm Chuck Severson. The combined flood deaths in Nepal and Tibet have risen to at least 750, with over 3,000 others missing in the latest updates. Americans are among those unaccounted for. Officials in Nepal are warning of possible new flooding today.
2: As the critical window to find people alive narrows following that catastrophic flood along the Nepal-Tibet border, this woman is looking for her brother.
3: He also can be trapped inside the tunnels.
2: And a horrific situation. Hundreds of bodies washing ashore, some as far as 150 miles away in India. Authorities are asking for international help to identify the dead. Many of the Americans missing were in the region for a spiritual journey. Lionel Moyes, ABC News, New York.
1: President Trump says a new deal with Venezuela that would have the U.S. taking majority control of much of that country's oil will substantially lower gasoline prices. But, says one expert,
4: some of the current restraints right now in the market are not necessarily getting oil, but turning it into diesel, gasoline, and jet fuel refining.
1: Gas Buddy head of petroleum analysis, Patrick DeHaan.
4: It may not translate to lower fuel prices simply because the kink in the hose there is turning that oil into something more valuable.
1: DeHaan says before oil companies spend billions, they'll want to see what Venezuela's constitution says about who owns its natural resources. Ontario Premier Doug Ford unveiling a large Lake Ontario sign in response to President Trump's executive order to rename it Lake America.
5: Well, it's always going to be Lake Ontario, now and forever. President Trump can call it whatever he wants, but I can tell you the rest of the world will always call it Lake Ontario.
1: Trump's order is amid a trade dispute with Canada. Total deaths from a Russian air attack on an ammo warehouse west of Kyiv have risen to 38, with four people still missing, says President Zelensky. The attack sparked massive explosions and fires. 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
1: More of America is expected to heat up this week, says ABC News forecaster Danny Beckstrom.
9: We're looking at heat index values in the triple digits from Dallas to Des Moines, including Wichita and Kansas City. That heat continues to shift east into the work week, feeling like upper 90s in Chicago by Tuesday.
1: Tropical rainstorm Dolly moving west over the central Atlantic, and forecasters say it will cross the northern Lesser Antilles, bringing downpours and gusty winds this week. Storm could move into the Gulf of Mexico next week. Growing number of men are becoming midwives in the African country Lesotho to try to bring down its high rate of deaths around childbirth. Panic when Denise Rivera's engagement ring slipped off her finger and dropped to the bottom of the Hudson River at dinner at a shoreline restaurant in Newburgh, New York.
10: I'm jumping up. My sister's like, I'm screaming, and she doesn't know what's going on. And she was like, what? I was like, my ring.
1: Unfortunately, at the restaurant were members of the Hudson Valley Commercial Diving School. After dives failed to find the ring, the members, including Christian Daugherty, used a bucket to scoop up mud from the river floor.
11: Luckily, it was only the second bucket. And we swirled it around, and it was just mud and garbage and trash. And when I started dumping the bucket out, I saw the ring right there.
10: I couldn't believe it when he showed me the ring. And I immediately put it on. I didn't care. It wasn't clean. I just put it right back on.
1: Rivera's invited all the divers to be guests at her wedding. Chuck Sievertson, ABC News.
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16: This is your Door County Fishery Report from Howie's Tackle and Archery in Sturgeon Bay. I'm Lance Levine reporting. Well, the salmon fishery reports have been, I'd say, just okay the past week or so. Definitely not crazy action, but plenty of fish are still being caught. Kind of a mix out there right now. You get a brown trout here and there. You get a coho, some kings mixed in, some rainbows. I think you could probably slide out a little bit deeper if you wanted to burn some gas and probably find some rainbows out in a little deeper water if you really want to do that. But there's still plenty of fish in shallow enough. The kings, or the rainbows, I should say, were quite abundant until the kings showed up way back in the start of the season, and everybody kind of forgot about them and just focused on kings. So I think if you did want to chase out a little bit deeper, you could find some rainbows. As for the best baits, right now, still a mix of flasher, flies, and spoons, pretty much a mainstay. But the plug and meat rig bites, still pretty darn good if you want to run those. There'll be some fish starting to stage up and cruising around those pier heads and some of that shallow water, so it's generally a good time for shore fishermen and small boat fishermen to get in on some of that action. So keep your eyes open for that and ears open for that to start happening. The perch fishery reports continue to get more and more consistent each and every day, as they should this time of year. The bite really starts to crank up every year around Labor Day, and generally stays pretty hot right up until the ice fishing season. So we have a lot to look forward to there. A few spots to start looking for perch include pretty much all the bays. The bays of Little Sturgeon, Riley's Bay, and Sawyer Harbor, for example, in and along those weed beds. The Sturgeon Bay Shipping Channel and out in front of the marinas is another popular spot. And, of course, along the park shoreline, the Pottawatomie Park shoreline over on the flats can be excellent at times, especially when you can get out there. Sometimes we have a little bit too much wind to get out in that some of that open water area stuff. We also had some really nice reports coming in from some of the deeper water to, or mid-depth to deeper water mud areas down around that, like that Wright's Cove area, Henderson's Point, Wright's Cove, and even down past Shooter's Dock and Bayshore Park area. Fathead minnows, crawler pieces, some leeches, red worms, and of course Helger mites, when they're available, a good bet. And casting with small plastics is extremely effective, very fun way to catch a bunch of fish, especially if those perch are chasing bait around like alewives or minnows. And the walleye bite, well, that's been pretty decent as of late. It's not chaotic like it was, but some really nice reports still coming in pretty much on a daily basis from night fishermen and day fishermen. You can cast for those fish. Desk-style jigs work well. Spoons like shiver minnows, or shiver spoons, I should say, and bink spoons, shiver minnows and or wrap jigs. Alabama rigs, super popular, very effective for those walleyes. You can also just throw a crawler or a leech on a jig head. That works too. Also, slip bobber fishing. Slip bobber fishing with a crawler or a leech, that's been effective as of late. And, of course, you can troll for those walleyes with crawler harnesses and deep diving crankbaits like flicker minnows, bandits, husky jerks, and hit sticks, just to name a few. Here again, staying mobile for those walleyes is the key. Find the active fish, and your numbers get better and better. Those winds definitely push those walleyes around. So one day they could be in super shallow water, you know, less than 10 feet. The next day they're out on the deeper edge, you know, 25 to 30 foot, even deeper, suspended out there. So chase around a little bit. The bass fishing reports, well, they've been very, very good overall up and down the Door Peninsula, including Washington Island, of course. Shorty tubes, paddle tails, Ned rigs, Senko's very popular, dark sleeper style baits also. Drop shot style baits like the Berkeley flatworms, those Z-Man trick shots, and set the hook baits, all very popular. And with the fish chasing bait around a little bit more, especially with some wind around, the spy baits are must-haves, jerk baits and chatter baits, also spinner baits, very popular. And when it slicks out, an extremely fun way, my favorite way to fish when I can actually get out there and fish, topwater fishing, super fun. Even if you just get a few bites during a day, if you get a couple bites on a topwater bait, there's nothing better. And as far as the best depths, you really still need to be mobile. Like I said, they can be as shallow as 3 feet of water, and they can be out to 20 plus feet. So stay mobile, chase around with the wind. The northern pike action, well, that's also starting to ramp up, as it usually does as we approach Labor Day. Concentrate your efforts along some of those deeper weed edges or steeper shoreline drop-offs with some weed mixed in, like in that Sturgeon Bay Ship Channel, Pottawatomie State Park, the deeper flats, and some of the deeper shorelines, Sherwood Point and Henderson's Point, for example. Trolling and or casting with large crankbaits, spoons, spinners, and large plastics, always a good bet. And also, of course, dragging around sucker minnows can be very effective at times. Thanks again to all the local guides, local fishermen, and visiting fishermen that share information with us so we can provide the most accurate and informed report possible. From Howie's Tackle and Archery in Sturgeon Bay, this has been Lance Levine reporting. Be safe, have fun, and good luck fishing, everybody.
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1: They say the best things in life are free. So, hey, why are we paying so much for our basic information and entertainment needs? The average cable TV bill has more than doubled in the last 10 years. The price of movie tickets keeps going up. So, exactly what is free today anyway? 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There are still some things you just shouldn't have to pay for.
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1: From ABC News, I'm Chuck Severson. The flood disaster in Nepal and Tibet on the border with China so far has claimed at least 750 lives, with over 3,000 others missing, including some Americans, say the official updates. In Nepal, there are alerts about potential new flooding today. The finance minister says a hole is being drilled into a tunnel at a power plant.
2: Hoping against odds that dozens of people trapped in hydropower projects might still be rescued.
3: Far downstream, hundreds of bodies are washing ashore, some as far as in Kushinagar, India. According to officials there, roughly 150 miles away. The vast number of bodies leading to authorities requesting international help to identify the dead.
1: ABC's Britt Clennett in Kathmandu, Nepal. President Trump says a new deal with Venezuela over developing its oil reserves will lower gasoline prices. But, says one expert,
4: this is certainly not a sure deal. And I think that's what oil companies are going to be evaluating, is the long-term survival of this deal. Will it stand up to Venezuela's constitution? Will there be new elections and the new regime thinks differently?
1: Gas Buddy head of petroleum analysis Patrick DeHaan. This morning, Delcy Rodriguez, interim president of Venezuela, announced the deal, saying that while the U.S. will contribute capital and technology, Venezuela retains ownership and sovereignty over its resources. The National Park Service says flash flooding forced air evacuations of more than four dozen people from the Grand Canyon. Deaths from a Russian air attack on an ammo warehouse west of Kyiv have risen to 38, with four people still missing, says President Zelensky. The attack sparked massive explosions and fires that swept through dozens of homes and buildings, say Ukrainian officials. Massive manhunt in Austria and across Europe after a broad daylight smash and grab at a Vienna museum, the two men allegedly running off with a 200-carat diamond and platinum necklace. You're listening to ABC News.
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1: Conservationists alarmed by this regarding Yosemite National Park, says ABC's Olivia Rubin.
7: Reports say a private developer is looking to build a road for direct access into one of America's most popular national parks. That developer already owns land near the border of the park, where they reportedly want to build upscale private homes. In exchange, they would buy land elsewhere in California and give that to the government.
1: The Interior Department says no final decisions made and federal laws and regulations would apply. Economic snapshots on jobs come out from the government this week, including the surveys on hiring for August, says ABC's Dave Packer.
8: Wall Street and the Federal Reserve will be closely watching the latest jobs report due Friday. Investors are going to be watching for signs that the labor market is weakening or holding up as the Fed considers whether to raise interest rates again in September. Now, before that, we'll get several other clues about the job market, including the number of available jobs and private sector hiring.
1: Investors will also be watching the latest manufacturing and services data. With the return of college football, for the first time ever, corporate sponsorship patches are being prominently displayed on uniforms for regular season games, says ABC's Elizabeth Schulze.
9: A new NCAA policy allows Division I teams to place up to 2 additional commercial logos on their uniforms and apparel, up to 4 square inches each, part of an effort to drive additional revenue.
1: Elizabeth Schulze, Chuck Severson, ABC News.
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10: Good morning. Here is your WDOR weather. Today, humid, mostly cloudy, 50% chance of showers, slight chance of thunderstorms, highs are on 80, light south winds, shifting to the east in the afternoon. Tonight, muggy, mostly cloudy, 50% chance of showers and thunderstorms, lows in the mid-60s, light southeast winds. Tomorrow, Monday, humid, partly sunny, a 50% chance of showers and thunderstorms in the morning, highs in the mid-80s, south wind 10 to 15 miles an hour. Monday night, muggy, mostly cloudy, then becoming partly cloudy, lows in the upper 60s, light southwest winds becoming variable. Tuesday, humid, partly sunny, highs in the mid-80s. Tuesday night, muggy, mostly cloudy, 40% chance of showers, lows in the upper 60s. Wednesday, humid, partly sunny, 30% chance of rain, highs are on 80. Wednesday night, partly cloudy, 30% chance of rain, lows in the mid-60s. And Thursday through Friday night, partly cloudy, highs in the upper 70s, lows in the lower 60s.
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13: This is your Door County Fishery Report from Howie's Tackle and Archery in Sturgeon Bay. I'm Lance Levine reporting. Well, the salmon fishery reports have been, I'd say, just okay the past week or so. Definitely not crazy action, but plenty of fish are still being caught. Kind of a mix out there right now. You get a brown trout here and there. You get a coho, some kings mixed in, some rainbows. I think you could probably slide out a little bit deeper if you wanted to burn some gas and probably find some rainbows out in a little deeper water if you really want to do that. But there's still plenty of fish in shallow enough. The kings, or the rainbows, I should say, were quite abundant until the kings showed up way back the start of the season, and everybody kind of forgot about them and just focused on kings. So I think if you did want to chase out a little bit deeper, you could find some rainbows. As for the best baits, right now, still a mix of flasher, flies, and spoons, pretty much a mainstay, but the plug and meat rig bites still pretty darn good if you want to run those. There'll be some fish starting to stage up and cruising around those pier heads and some of that shallow water, so it's generally a good time for shore fishermen and small boat fishermen to get in on some of that action, so keep your eyes open for that and ears open for that to start happening. The perch fishery reports continue to get more and more consistent each and every day, as they should this time of year. The bite really starts to crank up every year around Labor Day, and generally stays pretty hot right up until the ice fishing season, so we have a lot to look forward to there. A few spots to start looking for perch include pretty much all the bays. The bays of Little Sturgeon, Riley's Bay, and Sawyer Harbor, for example, in and along those weed beds. The Sturgeon Bay Shipping Channel and out in front of the marinas is another popular spot. And of course, along the park shoreline, the Pottawatomie Park shoreline over on the flats can be excellent at times, especially when you can get out there. Sometimes we have a little bit too much wind to get out in that some of that open water area stuff. We also had some really nice reports coming in from some of the deeper water to, or mid-depth to deeper water mud areas down around that, like that Wright's Cove area. Henderson's Point, Wrights Cove, and even down past Shooter's Dock and Bayshore Park area. Fathead minnows, crawler pieces, some leeches, red worms, and of course Helger mites, when they're available, a good bet. And casting with small plastics is extremely effective, very fun way to catch a bunch of fish, especially if those perch are chasing bait around like alewives or minnows. And the walleye bite, well, that's been pretty decent as of late. It's not chaotic like it was, but some really nice reports still coming in pretty much on a daily basis from night fishermen and day fishermen. You can cast for those fish. Desk-style jigs work well. Spoons like shiver minnows, or shiver spoons, I should say, and bink spoons, shiver minnows and or wrap jigs. Alabama rigs, super popular, very effective for those walleyes. You can also just throw a crawler or a leech on a jig head. That works too. Also, slip bobber fishing. Slip bobber fishing with a crawler or a leech, that's been effective as of late. And, of course, you can troll for those walleyes with crawler harnesses and deep diving crankbaits like flicker minnows, bandits, husky jerks, and hit sticks, just to name a few. Here again, staying mobile for those walleyes is the key. Find the active fish, and your numbers get better and better. Those winds definitely push those walleyes around. So one day they could be in super shallow water, you know, less than 10 feet. The next day they're out on the deeper edge, you know, 25 to 30 foot, even deeper, suspended out there. So chase around a little bit. The bass fishing reports, well, they've been very, very good overall up and down the Door Peninsula, including Washington Island, of course. Shorty tubes, paddle tails, Ned rigs, Senko's very popular, dark sleeper style baits also. Drop shot style baits like the Berkeley flatworms, those Z-Man trick shots, and set the hook baits, all very popular. And with the fish chasing bait around a little bit more, especially with some wind around, the spy baits are must-haves, jerk baits and chatter baits, also spinner baits, very popular. And when it slicks out, an extremely fun way, my favorite way to fish when I can actually get out there and fish, topwater fishing, super fun. Even if you just get a few bites during a day, if you get a couple bites on a topwater, on a topwater bait, there's nothing better. And as far as the best depths, you really still need to be mobile, like I said. They can be as shallow as 3 feet of water, and they can be out to 20-plus feet. So stay mobile, chase around with the wind. The northern pike action, well, that's also starting to ramp up, as it usually does as we approach Labor Day. Concentrate your efforts along some of those deeper weed edges or steeper shoreline drop-offs with some weed mixed in, like in that Sturgeon Bay Ship Channel, Pottawatomie State Park, the deeper flats, and some of the deeper shorelines, Sherwood Point and Henderson's Point, for example. Trolling and or casting with large crankbaits, spoons, spinners, and large plastics, always a good bet. And also, of course, dragging around sucker minnows can be very effective at times. Thanks again to all the local guides, local fishermen, and visiting fishermen that share information with us so we can provide the most accurate and informed report possible. From Howie's Tackle and Archery in Sturgeon Bay, this has been Lance Levine reporting. Be safe, have fun, and good luck fishing, everybody.
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3: For your WDOR local news, I'm J.D. With Labor Day weekend on the horizon, school will soon be back in session for many Door County students. This means you will soon be seeing many school buses weekday mornings and afternoons. This is just a reminder that if the bus's yellow lights are flashing, you should prepare to stop. If the red lights are flashing, then you must stop at least 20 feet from the bus. All lanes of traffic must stop for a bus with flashing red lights, except for the opposing lane of traffic on the highway with the grassy median. No vehicle may proceed until the bus resumes motion and has turned off the red warning lights. The stop arm on the bus is an added communication to other drivers, but the lack of an extended stop arm is not reason to pass a bus whose red lights are still flashing. Remember, a vehicle owner can be cited when the driver of that car passes a school bus illegally. A law enforcement officer need not witness this violation if the school bus driver reports it to law enforcement within 24 hours. What began as a simple community outreach event in 1993, the Zion United Methodist Old Fashioned Hymn Sing has become a cherished tradition, attracting participants from over a dozen local congregations to the church on County Road F between Fish Creek and Bailey's Harbor. Over the past 30 years, the Hymn Sing has evolved into a fundraiser, and the events have raised more than $42,000 for local nonprofits. The next such event was scheduled for next Sunday, September 6th at 5 p.m., when 100% of the free will offerings will help support Unity Hospice. Over the past year, Unity Hospice has provided support and comfort for several families in the Zion congregation. Refreshments will be served afterwards. Admission is free, and all are welcome. Again, that starts at 5 p.m. next Sunday at the Zion United Methodist Church on County F between Fish Creek and Bailey's Harbor.

0: Next Sunday will be the 15th annual St. Francis and St. Mary's Parish Kermis event at the Brussels Town Park Pavilion. It will begin with an outdoor mass of Thanksgiving at 9 a.m., and the car show begins at 10 a.m. The Brussels Pickleball Tournament also begins at 10 a.m. There will also be raffles, a silent auction, a live auction for prizes like a gun, crossbow, cash prizes, and more. And all funds raised will help support parish functions. Live music will be provided by the Modern Day Drifters all afternoon. There will be plenty of Belgian foods and refreshments available throughout the event. Again, that all starts with the outdoor mass at the Brussels Town Park this coming Sunday, September 6th. And now these funeral notices. Donna Kessel Steller, 86 of Sister Bay, passed away on August 21st. She was born on January 23rd, 1940 in Sturgeon Bay, the daughter of the late Edward and Olive Kessel. She was a 1958 graduate of Gibraltar High School. On May 12, 1962, she married Don Steller and moved to Milwaukee. After retiring, they moved back to Sister Bay. A Mass of Christian Burial will be held at 11 a.m. on Tuesday, September 8th, at Stella Marish Parish in Sister Bay, with visitation beginning at 10 a.m. until 10:45 a.m. She'll be laid to rest in St. Rosalie Cemetery in Sister Bay. For Donna Kessel Steller, 86 of Sister Bay. Joseph Alvin Pirard, 67 of Sturgeon Bay, passed away on Wednesday, August 26th. He was born on October 24th, 1958 in Ladysmith, Wisconsin. In 1976, he graduated from Sturgeon Bay High School. A memorial service will be held at 2 p.m. on Friday, September 11th, at Hewn's Funeral Home. Friends will call the funeral home on September 11th from 12 noon until the time of the service at 2 p.m. He'll be laid to rest at St. Joseph Catholic Cemetery. For Joseph Alvin Pirard, 67, of Sturgeon Bay. K. I. Nemitz, 82, of Algoma, passed away on Monday, August 25th. She was born on May 28th, 1944, in Green Bay, and in 1962, graduated from Algoma High School. On July 22nd, 1967, she married Eugene Nemitz at St. Paul's Lutheran Church in Algoma. She was a teacher for over 50 years as a full-time and substitute teacher at many local schools. Family and friends may gather at the Schinderle Funeral Home in Algoma on Wednesday, September 2nd, from 4 until 6 p.m. They also may gather at the Kewaunee Community Congregation Church in Kewaunee on Thursday, September 3rd, from 9 a.m. until the time of the service at 11 a.m. Burial at the Riverview Cemetery. For K.I. Nemitz, 82, of Algoma. That has been your WDOR Local News. I'm J.D.
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0: Labor Day weekend on the horizon, school will soon be back in session for many Door County students. This means you will soon be seeing many school buses weekday mornings and afternoons. This is just a reminder that if the bus's yellow lights are flashing, you should prepare to stop. If the red lights are flashing, then you must stop at least 20 feet from the bus. All lanes of traffic must stop for a bus with flashing red lights, except for the opposing lane of traffic on the highway with the grassy median. No vehicle may proceed until the bus resumes motion and has turned off the red warning lights. The stop arm on the bus is an added communication to other drivers, but the lack of an extended stop arm is not reason to pass a bus whose red lights are still flashing. Remember, a vehicle owner can be cited when the driver of that car passes a school bus illegally. A law enforcement officer need not witness this violation if the school bus driver reports it to law enforcement within 24 hours. The Door County Maritime Museum continues with the season's Wooden Boat Raffle, a special fundraiser to help support museum functions. Museum Deputy Director Sam Perlman explains the raffle scenario and this year's prize boat.
1: We have this great group of volunteers and students who spend the winter building a different style of wooden boat hull every year. They donate it back to the museum and then we raffle it off. This year they built a 16-foot beaver lapstrake canoe. Lapstrake means that the individual boards kind of overlap. It's a very common building method and it's often used to build larger boats. But this is a 16-foot canoe. We are raffling it off. You can buy tickets at all three Maritime Museum locations.
0: The wooden boat will also come with its own trailer, and this year, they printed a limited 1,500 tickets. You can buy one ticket for $20, three tickets for $50, or seven tickets for $100, now through the drawing of the winning ticket at their holiday jingle mixer December 10th. Perlman shares when and where you can view the boat itself.
1: You can come see the boat in the museum in Surgeon Bay in the lobby, and then for a variety of events and festivals throughout the summer and fall, it will be out and about. You will see it in Sister Bay at Marina Fest over Labor Day weekend. We'll have it at Harbor Fest here in Surgeon Bay on September 19th. For Lighthouse Passport weekend, we'll have it up at Cana Island Lighthouse, and then we'll have it at Fall Fest in Sister Bay in October.
0: For more information on the wooden boat building class and how to enroll, you can go to the Door County Maritime Museum website at dcmm.org. The class includes 25 days of instruction from October through May. What began as a simple community outreach event in 1993, the Zion United Methodist Old Fashioned Hymn Sing has become a cherished tradition, attracting participants from over a dozen local congregations to the church on County Road F between Fish Creek and Bailey's Harbor. Over the past 30 years, the Hymn Sing has evolved into a fundraiser, and the events have raised more than $42,000 for local nonprofits. The next such event was scheduled for next Sunday, September 6th at 5 p.m., when 100% of the free will offerings will help support Unity Hospice. Over the past year, Unity Hospice has provided support and comfort for several families in the Zion congregation. Refreshments will be served afterwards. Admission is free, and all are welcome. Again, that starts at 5 p.m. next Sunday at the Zion United Methodist Church on County F between Fish Creek and Bailey's Harbor. Next Sunday will be the 15th annual St. Francis and St. Mary's Parish Kermis event at the Brussels Town Park Pavilion. It will begin with an outdoor mass of Thanksgiving at 9 a.m. and the car show begins at 10 a.m. The Brussels Pickleball Tournament also begins at 10 a.m. There will also be raffles, a silent auction, a live auction for prizes like a gun, crossbow, cash prizes, and more. And all funds raised will help support parish functions. Live music will be provided by the Modern Day Drifters all afternoon. There will be plenty of Belgian foods and refreshments available throughout the event. Again, that all starts with the outdoor mass at the Brussels Town Park this coming Sunday, September 6th. Destination Sturgeon Bay will again be hosting Sturgeon Bay's Harvest Fest and Street Art Auction the weekend of September 19th. It all begins that Friday evening with a street art artist reception at the Door County Granary, free Ferris wheel rides on the West Waterfront, and an Old Boats Car Club cruise-in meet-and-greet at the Lodge at Latham Smith. That Saturday, 3rd Avenue will be closed to motor vehicle traffic from Michigan to Jefferson Street for a full day of activities. There will be the car show from Michigan to Quincy Street, a craft fair, food vendors, in-store specials, live music, and the Sturgeon Bay Farmers Market will still run from 8 a.m. to 12 noon. There will also be kids' activities and antique tractors in Martin Park. The Oktoberfest events will be on 3rd Avenue at Starboard Brewing Company.

0: company, with the mayor tapping the firkin at noon. On the west waterfront will be food trucks and live 80s rock music starting at noon, and the polka band plays from 2:30 to 5:30 p.m. The set sail Sturgeon Bay Street Art Project online auction will also be conducted with the works displayed along the west waterfront promenade. For more information, you can go online to sturgeonbay.net. Sturgeon Bay's Crossroads of Big Creek is partnering with 8 Door County breweries and 3 Kewaunee County breweries for its Trails and Ales event on Saturday, September 12th. They have designated a special half-mile ale trail within the Crossroads campus, which will include beer sampling stations from local breweries, including Bridget Brewing, One Barrel Brewing, the Peach Barn Brewery, Sway Brewing, Shipwrecked, and more. There will also be samples from the Green Bay Rackers Homebrew Club. 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Sunshine Resources of Door County is now seeking to hire energetic and compassionate individuals for the Youth After School Program, and also for their Sunshine Bridges Alternative Placement Program. Human Resources Manager Diana Federer informs us that these positions offer competitive pay, and you can make a positive impact on the lives of area youth while helping children build confidence, independence, and life skills. If you live in the area and you are dependable, creative, patient, and ready to bring positive energy to work, you can apply now through their website at sunshineresources.org/careers. You can help make a difference in the lives of area youngsters. How is obesity related to a common form of heart failure? Elizabeth Tracy from Johns Hopkins reports.
1: Heart failure with preserved ejection fraction, or so-called HEFPEF, is happening more frequently, especially in those with severe obesity. David Cass, a cardiologist and researcher at Johns Hopkins, and colleagues have looked closely at heart muscle cells from this group of people, those without heart failure and those who were receiving a heart transplant.
2: We took almost 30 parameters, biomechanical-like parameters of how these muscle cells worked, and we threw it into a machine learning algorithm. We simply asked the algorithm, are there groups? Do they segregate in any way? It spits out two groups. They're remarkably different. They have clinical features. We look at all the things that everyone has generally considered to be important in HFpEF. One really comes out as being very different, and it's the body mass index.
1: Cass says it's clear that severe obesity can impact on the heart muscle's ability to contract and suggests that's reversible. At Johns Hopkins, I'm Elizabeth Tracy.
0: And now these funeral notices. Donna Kessel Steller, 86 of Sister Bay, passed away on August 21st. She was born on January 23rd, 1940 in Sturgeon Bay, the daughter of the late Edward and Olive Kessel. She was a 1958 graduate of Gibraltar High School. On May 12, 1962, she married Don Steller and moved to Milwaukee. After retiring, they moved back to Sister Bay. A Mass of Christian Burial will be held at 11 a.m. on Tuesday, September 8th, at Stella Marish Parish in Sister Bay, with visitation beginning at 10 a.m. until 10:45 a.m. She'll be laid to rest in St. Rosalie Cemetery in Sister Bay. For Donna Kessel Steller, 86 of Sister Bay. Joseph Alvin Pirard, 67 of Sturgeon Bay, passed away on Wednesday, August 26th. He was born on October 24th, 1958 in Ladysmith, Wisconsin. In 1976, he graduated from Sturgeon Bay High School. A memorial service will be held at 2 p.m. on Friday, September 11th, at Hewn's Funeral Home. Friends will call the funeral home on September 11th from 12 noon until the time of the service at 2 p.m. He'll be laid to rest at St. Joseph Catholic Cemetery. For Joseph Alvin Pirard, 67, of Sturgeon Bay. K.I. Nemitz, 82, of Algoma, passed away on Monday, August 25th. She was born on May 28, 1944, in Green Bay, and in 1962 graduated from Algoma High School. On July 22, 1967, she married Eugene Nemitz at St. Paul's Lutheran Church in Algoma. She was a teacher for over 50 years as a full-time and substitute teacher at many local schools. Family and friends may gather at the Schindlerly Funeral Home in Algoma on Wednesday, September 2nd, from 4 until 6 p.m. They also may gather at the Kewaunee Community Congregation Church in Kewaunee on Thursday, September 3rd, from 9 a.m. until the time of the service at 11 a.m. Burial at the Riverview Cemetery. For K.I. Nemitz, 82 of Algoma. That has been your WDOR Local News. I'm J.D.
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4: 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Also, frequent and spotty showers this time of year. 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
1: From ABC News, I'm Chuck Severson. At least 750 people are dead in the flood disaster in Nepal and Tibet on the border with China, with over 3,000 others missing, including some Americans, say official updates. ABC's Britt Clenett in Bidur, Nepal.
2: Among the missing Americans is a group of pilgrims on a spiritual journey to Mount Kailash.
3: We do pray for them and all those that are being affected by this, and that's why we're here.
2: In Kathmandu, we meet Kailash pilgrims from Arkansas, Cynthia Pitchford and Haley Kuntz, who landed the day the flood hit, but they're determined to set off on the pilgrimage.
4: This has been in the works for about 5 years.
5: Did you ever think about maybe postponing it?
4: No.
2: They'll take a different route, but in a few weeks we'll end up at the flood-hit border crossing.
1: From Vatican City in Latin, Pope Leo today offering a prayer to the victims and families affected by the Nepal and Tibet floods. National Park Service says flash flooding forced air evacuations of more than 4 dozen people from the Grand Canyon. More details in the new deal between the U.S. and Venezuela over developing the latter's oil reserves. It's said to include a 100-year lease, says ABC's Stephen Portnoy.
6: The president says the deal will substantially lower gas prices, but experts throw cold water on the idea that it'll have an impact anytime soon. Venezuelan crude is especially hard to refine, and the country's refining capacity has fallen off dramatically after decades of neglect. It could take years to improve it.
1: This morning, Delcy Rodriguez, interim president of Venezuela, saying while the U.S. will contribute capital and technology, Venezuela retains ownership and sovereignty over its resources. Deaths from a Russian air attack on an ammo warehouse west of Kyiv have risen to 38, 4 people still missing, says President Zelensky. Massive manhunt in Austria and across Europe after a broad daylight smash and grab at a Vienna museum. 2 men allegedly running off with a 200-carat diamond and a platinum necklace with 600 diamonds. 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
1: Conservationists are outraged by reports of a private developer looking to build a road for direct access to Yosemite National Park, says ABC's Olivia Rubin.
10: The Interior Department saying in a statement that no final decision has been made and vowing any deal would be subject to all applicable federal laws, regulations, and departmental policies, but one leading nonprofit group saying this would be an attack on all Americans who own that national park.
1: ABC's Olivia Rubin. Reports on August hiring and the number of available jobs come out this week. Stress City, Denise Rivera's engagement ring slipped off her finger and dropped to the bottom of the Hudson River at dinner at a Shoreline restaurant in Newburgh, New York.
11: I'm jumping up. My sister's like, I'm screaming, and she doesn't know what's going on. And she was like, what? I was like, my ring.
1: Lucky break at the restaurant were members of the Hudson Valley Commercial Diving School. After dives failed to find the ring, members, including Christian Daugherty, used a bucket to scoop up mud from the river floor.
12: Luckily, it was only the second bucket. And we swirled it around, and it was just mud and garbage and trash. And when I started dumping the bucket out, I saw the ring right there.
11: I couldn't believe it when he showed me the ring. And I immediately put it on. I didn't care. It wasn't clean. I just put it right back on.
1: Rivera's invited all the divers to be guests at her upcoming wedding. She had a lucky break. Chuck Sievertson, ABC News.
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0: Today, humid, mostly cloudy, 50% chance of showers, slight chance of thunderstorms, highs around 80, light south winds, shifting to the east in the afternoon. Tonight, muggy, mostly cloudy, 50% chance of showers and thunderstorms, lows in the mid-60s, light southeast winds. Tomorrow, Monday, humid, partly sunny, a 50% chance of showers and thunderstorms in the morning, highs in the mid-80s, south wind 10 to 15 miles an hour. Monday night, muggy, mostly cloudy, then becoming partly cloudy, lows in the upper 60s, light southwest winds becoming variable. Tuesday, humid, partly sunny, highs in the mid-80s. Tuesday night, muggy, mostly cloudy, 40% chance of showers, lows in the upper 60s. Wednesday, humid, partly sunny, 30% chance of rain, highs around 80. Wednesday night, partly cloudy, 30% chance of rain, lows in the mid-60s. And Thursday through Friday night, partly cloudy, highs in the upper 70s, lows in the lower 60s.
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0: Father, and of the Son, and of the Holy Spirit. Amen. You may be seated. Back when I was about 5 years old, oh, I made my dad so proud. My dad is also an ordained minister, and he asked me, "Chris, what did Jesus do for you?" And I said, "Jesus died on the cross to take away my sins." And oh, I think my mom had to sew a few buttons back on his shirt because it swelled up so big, his chest did. He was so proud that his five-year-old could give that answer. And then I just quickly pricked a hole in that swelling chest when I said, "Jesus should give them back." Jesus said, "Beware of all covetousness," or in some translations, "Beware against every form of covetousness." And that's our theme for today. We're going to be talking about three forms of covetousness. We could probably talk about many more, but we're going to talk about three forms of covetousness. First of all, jealousy. Second of all, misuse of earthly wealth. And then finally, hanging on to our sins. Christ preaches this parable today in response to a man who said to him, "Teacher, tell my brother to divide the inheritance with me." Now, that might seem a little confusing to us. Aren't inheritances normally divided? But this wasn't the case in the time and place of Christ. It seems to be the idea that they wanted to preserve farms and industries in whole. So in other words, they didn't want to divide up one farm into smaller farms and therefore compromise the entire operation. Or they didn't want to divide up one cattle operation or one sheep operation into multiple flocks or herds because that would weaken the whole. And so the idea was to keep these sorts of assets together in order to keep the whole operation strong. And we still see that, by the way, in various places around the world. So inheritance was different then. Essentially what they would do is they would pass on the bulk of the inheritance on to the eldest son. And it seems to be the case that one of the younger siblings of this eldest son wasn't particularly happy with this, and so he sought relief from Jesus. "Teacher, tell my brother to divide the inheritance with me." I actually wonder if the brother was sitting there glaring at his own brother at that time. I think it's very much possible. But Jesus refuses to get into the middle of this argument. And really, why? Because this was a form of covetousness that this brother was showing. "Thou shalt not covet thy neighbor's house." With these words, God instructed us not to have undue desire for the possessions of somebody else, but rather to be content with the possessions and the material abundance that the Lord has given us. And this is the first form of covetousness that Jesus warns us against. God calls us to rejoice with those who rejoice. And so if the Lord has blessed somebody else in a way that he has not blessed us, that's not a reason for weeping and gnashing our teeth and being jealous and angry and bitter. Rather, that's a cause for us Christians to rejoice. I praise the Lord that the Lord has blessed you in this way. This is part of God's wisdom. He has created this world with differences baked into it. It's not just some formless blob where everything is the same, and who would want to live in a world like that? But the Lord has blessed us each in our own way. To some, he has given business acumen. To another, he's given artistic skill. To one, he's given the ability to speak and the ability to teach. To another, he's gifted the ability to work with the hands. And even as the Lord has gifted us differently in all these ways, also the Lord gives us different gifts materially. And that's a cause to rejoice. Now, certainly we are also called to weep with those who weep. And so therefore we show sympathy with those who have less than us. We're going to get to that in the next. But as Christians, You're called to rejoice in the blessings that the Lord has granted others, whether that's materially or relationally. Which gets to the 10th commandment. Thou shalt not covet thy neighbor's wife, his manservant, maidservant, ox, or donkey, or anything that belongs to your neighbor. Back when I served in the suburbs in Lexington, Kentucky, that part about your ox or donkey was metaphorical. Here, that's literal. But the point, no matter what, is the same. The Lord grants us different relationships as well. He has granted some to have families, others to be single. He has granted some to have many friends, some to have a select group of friends. Well, the list could go on and on and on. Once again, we're called not to sorrow over the fact that the Lord has blessed others differently than us, but instead we are called to rejoice and thank the Lord for the way that He has blessed others. The Lord has blessed each of us different. And the Lord calls each of us to steward well the gifts that He has given us, including the material gifts the Lord has given us. And this gets to the next part of what we read in our gospel lesson today. He said to them a parable saying, the land of a rich man produced plentifully. And he thought to himself, what shall I do? For I have nowhere to store my crops. And he said, I'll do this. I will tear down my barns and build larger ones, and there I will store all my grain and my goods. And I will say to my soul, soul, you have ample goods laid up for many years. Relax, eat, drink, be merry. But God said to him, fool, this night your soul is required of you. Now, I want to make something clear about this passage. Jesus is not condemning this man in this parable for being successful in his farming endeavor. He's not condemning him for that as well. Rather, he's saying foolish what he's doing with the fruits of that farming operation. And I'm struck as I read this account of the rich fool, the difference between this and the account in the Proverbs of the wise wife. Because it's a good foil against what we see here to see how the Lord does intend for us to use the material blessing that He gives us. In the book of Proverbs, we have an account of wisdom throughout the entire book. And it's almost personified. Everything that Solomon talks about in the book of Proverbs is almost personified in Proverbs 31, the woman who fears the Lord. It's as if wisdom takes shape and form there. And yes, it is, I think, in a beautiful picture of God-pleasing womanhood, but it's also something that all of us can consider when it comes to wealth and when it comes to material blessings. Let's take a look at this. An excellent wife, who can find? She is far more precious than jewels. I'm going to skip a few verses. Well, actually, I don't know. The heart of her husband trusts in her. And listen to this. He will have no lack of gain. Why? That's because she is a very industrious woman. She seeks wool and flax and works with willing hand. So she's going out and she's purchasing good raw materials, and with those raw materials, she is applying her skills. And then she is like the ships of the merchant. She brings her food from afar. She rises while it is yet night and provides food for her households and portions for her maidens. So it looks like partly what's going on here is that she's working with wool and flax, and she's making good textiles. And she's going out and she's trading with them. And because of this, she's able to provide good food for her family. But not only this, she has more than enough through the efforts of her hands to buy food. But there's an additional increase over that. What does she do with that? Does she just tuck it away under her bed? Does she dig a hole and bury it in the ground? Does she build bigger barns? No. She considers a field and buys it. She uses these assets that she's accrued through her skill, through her ability at trading, and she goes and buys another asset to compound all of this. And just as she improved the raw materials of that wool and flax through her skill, she also improves the raw materials of that field. With the fruit of her hands, did you get that? With the fruit of her hands, the things that she's making with wool and flax, she plants a vineyard. She goes out and she purchases vines and she hires workers to improve that field. And what happens eventually? Verse 18, she perceives that her merchandise, the things that she has made with her hands, the articles of clothing with wool and flax, the wine that she has produced out of this vineyard, she perceives that it is profitable. And then out of that profit, finally, what does she do? It's as if she has so much that she can't keep growing her business fast enough. And out of that abundance, verse 20, she opens her hand to the poor and reaches out her hands to the needy. The picture we get is this: that the Lord is pleased and considers it wisdom to use the material blessings that he has given us in such things as good, honest commerce and industry. The Lord takes pleasure through those sorts of business affairs. What happens? Well, she was employing people, quite obviously, helping others have what they need to provide for their families. She was as well providing additional commerce for the community, mutually lifting up the community through her commercial activity. And then once again, out of that overabundance, she is generous to the poor. And whether it's through commerce or through her generosity, others are blessed. And that's what the Lord desires for us to do with our acts, not to just simply hoard them away, but instead to employ them for the mutual uplift of others through such things as honest commerce. And we mentioned earlier, we weep with those who weep also through giving to the poor and through generosity. The greatest form of generosity, the greatest need that we have, by the way, is our spiritual need. And as you are generous to God's people here at St. Peter's, your gifts, your tithes, your offerings, you too are generous to the needy, because we all have spirits. That brings us to our third and final point, that Jesus warns against us of the covetousness of hanging on to ours. He warns against the covetousness of this rich fool who clings to his earthly blessings instead of using them to improve his business affairs or to give to the poor. So also Jesus warns us against hanging on to our sin. Jesus says, "This night your soul is required of you, and the things you have prepared, whose will they be? So is the one who lays up treasure for himself and is not rich toward God." Well, how is it that we are rich towards God? Jesus answered this question in some of the verses that come after our gospel reading today. What does God desire to do? "Fear not, little flock, for it is your Father's good pleasure to give you the kingdom." How can we be rich towards one who has everything? How can we be generous to him who is the source of our blessing? We're generous to him when we give him our debts, the debt of our sin. What God desires of us above all is repentance. As the Psalms say, the sacrifices of God are not burnt offerings and such as these, but rather the sacrifices of God are a broken and contrite spirit.
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5: Good morning. Welcome to the Voice of Door, the radio ministry of Door Bible Baptist Church. This is Pastor Mark Engelbert. I trust you had a good week. Good to be on the air with you again today. Remember that you can find us at 1607 South Stevenson Pier Road, just a mile off the four-lane highway between Stevenson Pier and County H. Remember that we have Sunday school for all ages and a nursery supervised at 8:30 in the morning. And then, of course, we preach our main service and do junior church at 9:30. Then we take a break, and then we go into, right now, what we're going through is the ABCs of Christian growth. And the letter for this week is going to be R, the return of the Lord Jesus Christ. If you remember right, probably a year ago or so, I went through just about the whole year covering tons of verses and thoughts and ideas from the Bible. If you followed along, you could have looked them up as far as the return of the Lord Jesus Christ. There are more verses in the Bible that actually cover the second coming of Jesus Christ than there are that even covers his first coming. It is such a huge event, and that's what we're going to be covering. Matter of fact, there's so much material in the lesson there that I am sure is going to probably take at least 2 weeks, this week and next week, for the 11 o'clock hour. Actually, we're not going to. Next week, we made some changes for Labor Day weekend, probably after our second service. We got some baptisms scheduled, so we'll be running down to Sugar Creek to do some outdoor baptisms by immersion, and then probably won't have a third hour just to make more time for the holiday. But the week after that, we'll pick up and finish R, the return of the Lord Jesus Christ. And I have a colored sheet to pass out, as well as what was printed in the book. For those that are following along, it's a very good book that covers a lot of material through all of the ABCs of Christian growth. But anyway, it's a good time. Also, remember that you can find a lot of our stuff on our website, doorbiblebaptist.com. Also, know that you can give me a call anytime. I'm listed there, 920-559-1630. Or if you call the church, I'll probably come to my cell phone, 920-825-1380. If there's anything that we can do to help you, if it's within our abilities, we certainly would do what we can. So we're very grateful for what God has already done for us. So, well, as you know, the last several weeks, probably maybe even going into a month now, we've been talking about spiritual gifts. And last week we covered the gift of helps or of ministry. And today we're going to cover the gift of leadership. It's listed there several times as the gift of leadership, sometimes referred to as governments or administration. And just to start off, I'm going to start off with the Bible in 1 Peter chapter 5. So let's go ahead and pray and we'll get started. Our Father in heaven, thank you again for an ability to re-go through material on spiritual gifts. And as I mentioned in the past, Lord, they're very clearly listed in the Bible, and that everybody who is saved or born again has at least one spiritual gift. And it was given to them to help do the work of the ministry for the edifying of the body of Christ, that your work might grow and that people might be cared for and ministered to and won to Christ and discipled, etc. Father, and that's the work of the church, is not to be entertained, but is to be trained to go back and redo work for you, Lord, while we can still work. The night comes when no man can work anymore, and that's going to happen. One day the trumpet's going to blow and saved people are going to leave, and the whole ball game's going to change. But I pray, Father, today that you would challenge us with the idea of understanding a little bit about the gift of leadership, also called governments or administrations, Lord, today. We'll thank you in Jesus' name. Amen. Well, first of all, I want to start off today in 1 Peter chapter 5, where it talks about some of the things that God's view is when it comes to being the pastor of a church. And the Bible says this. He says in 1 Peter chapter 5, "The elders which are among you I exhort, who am also an elder, and a witness of the sufferings of Christ, and also a partaker of the glory and shall be that shall be revealed." But here he's going to give some admonitions to the elder. It's a title for the pastor. It says in verse 2, "Feed the flock of God which is among you." All right, so the first thing he expects us to do is to study the word and to make sure that our people are spiritually well fed. They have a great grasp of understanding of the scriptures. So feed the flock of God which is among you, taking the oversight thereof. And that's the part I wanted to use there, is that a leader can always delegate, but he cannot abdicate, all right? Good leadership can always delegate, but it cannot abdicate. And he says, taking the oversight thereof, meaning that ultimately all the ministries that your church has, the pastor is supposed to take the oversight thereof and be personally involved in communicating and how to work together as a team to get the job done. And he says, not by constraint, means you shouldn't be forced to do it. It says, but willingly. So his ability to take the oversight should be something that he's willing to accept as part of his calling. Then it says, not for filthy lucre, but of a ready mind. So it shouldn't be that he's doing it just for money. It's the fact that he's going to do it whether he's properly compensated or not. Why? Because it's a calling from God, and he trusts the Lord to meet his needs, but of a ready mind. And that doesn't mean that you as a church should not take it your personal responsibility to properly meet the needs and care for your pastor, but the pastor ought to be willing to do it. It says, neither as being lords over God's heritage. Okay, so as much as he's supposed to take the oversight thereof, he's not supposed to lord over God's people. And I like the phrase in there, God's heritage, understanding that those are not our sheep, those are God's sheep, and that he has entrusted us to look after them on his behalf. And then it says, but being examples to the flock. And so it's listed there that he is supposed to be an example. It's an old English word. I think it's more than just being an example. It's the fact that you can sample it, you can see it, but regardless, being a sample to the flocks. And when the chief shepherd shall appear, he shall receive a crown of glory that fadeth not away. So I just want to say, first of all, that God talks about these things in the Bible, and the fact that, again, your pastor as a chief elder needs to have some form of a gift of administration, or things aren't going to go very well. Well, in light of that, your church will have a lot of other areas that need leadership. It might be like your Sunday school superintendent, or the head of your nursery, your head deacon, the head of your security team. Pretty sad today that most churches have to have a security team just to be sure that there's some form of training to keep their people safe. You might have a head of the building and yard maintenance, the head of an addictions program, the head of the ladies ministry.

project is harmoniously completed to the glory of God. And then we're going to talk about a model of the gift, and probably what they listed here is probably as good as any. One of the greatest models of the spiritual gift of leadership is Nehemiah. If you remember that, how Israel went into captivity under Nebuchadnezzar into Babylon for 70 years. And at the end of those 70 years, there was a time period when God called Nehemiah, and he got commissioned from the king to come back and to help rebuild the walls of Jerusalem. Remember, they were all destroyed when Jerusalem was destroyed. And what happened was the fact that Ezra had come by and people had already helped to rebuild the temple, but the walls were still destroyed. And the Bible talks about the fact that a city with the walls broken down doesn't offer very much protection for the people. The enemy can walk in any time it feels like it. And the Bible even compares that to you and I, that when we don't build the walls of self-discipline in our life and of edge of protection by God, the enemy can come in anytime he wants to. And that I see that often in addictions. But anyways, it goes on to say that Nehemiah went on to the ancient capital of Judah to rebuild the wall, which laid in ruins for more than 100 years. Some Jews had returned to Jerusalem on several previous occasions to rebuild the wall, but had failed to finish the job in each attempt. But it says this, it says that when Nehemiah was called, it says this in Nehemiah 6:15, so the wall was finished in the 25th day of the month Elul in 52 days. Now that's a pretty good organization and preparation. If you can put people together to work and put them in the right spot and rebuild the entire wall in 52 days, that's pretty impressive. Why? Because he had a gift to do it. And of course, we all know that the Lord Jesus Christ is the greatest person in any and every gift that there will be. The scriptures will talk about him as well, and the fact that how he started with the 12, and then he trained the 70, and then he continued from there. But in Ephesians 4, he talks about the fact that he gave apostles and prophets and evangelists and pastors and teachers. Why? For the work of the ministry, for the edifying of the body of Christ. So he gave people specific things to take leadership roles to get the job done. The manifestations of the gift. Again, the person with this gift enjoys accomplishing a task, is quick to take charge, and is intensely self-disciplined. Also, he or she seems to work best under pressure. The person with this gift may appear lazy because of his ability and eagerness to delegate and oversee work rather than doing it himself. And again, that's probably not true. It may appear that way, but good. The secret to good organization is always delegation. Finding out which people you have to work with and where they fit best. But it says, furthermore, he also has the ability to plan and launch projects for the growth of the church. So the gift of leadership is not the gift of dictatorship. Rather, it manifests itself in the same spirit as the model of the Lord Jesus Christ. This gift leads, not pushes. It says, the person with this gift never seeks power or authority for himself. Matter of fact, in Mark chapter 10, the Bible says that when James and John asked for a position of authority and leadership, how did Jesus reply? He said, but Jesus called them to him and saith unto them, ye know that they which are counted to rule over the Gentiles exercise lordship over them, and their great ones exercise authority upon them, but so shall it not be among you. But whosoever will be great among you shall be your minister, and whosoever you shall be the chiefest shall be servant of all. So he had a totally different teaching there. Worldly leadership is domineering, selfish, and dictatorial, but the gift of leadership But the gift of leadership is characterized by being willing to be a servant of all in God's program. So remember how we talked about that every gift also has a menace. And it says that this gift, like all gifts, has its pitfalls because it is given to imperfect human beings. A person with the gift of leadership has a tendency to get out of sorts when others in the church do not share his goal or vision. He may also use people in order to accomplish his goals. He is prone to see the overall picture and may miss some important details. Moreover, he will try to avoid involvement in anything for which he has no leadership responsibility. A major weakness of this gift is that the person doesn't like to admit mistakes. He is a perfectionist and therefore hard to please. This person is inclined to be more interested in plans and programs than in people. Also, he's usually too busy to talk much unless it is about a project he is trying to complete. So, as we've been mentioning all along, is the fact that the Bible's very clear about why he's given different people different gifts and how every gift
has a place.

0: place in order to fit in. And that's, again, very, very, very important to know and understand. And so, again, you ought to consider whether or not you have the gift of leadership. And if so, are we using the gift of leadership in a right way? Or we have never even considered the fact that our leadership style may be in a way that's not pleasing to the Lord. So, well, it's getting close enough to us to get ready to probably close this morning. So I want to say again that we would consider, again, first of all, are you even saved? If you're not saved, then it doesn't even matter in the fact that you don't have any spiritual gifts. You might have natural talents, but in order to have a spiritual gift, you would have to be saved. You'd have to be born again. There has to be a time when you saw yourself lost and guilty before God, and the fact that the Lord Jesus Christ loved you and died for you, and the fact that you called upon Him and Him alone and His shed blood to save your soul. Remember, it's always the blood of Jesus that washes away sin, and it's a free gift if you ask for it. But then again, if you are saved today, the challenge is this: have I ever even considered that I've been entrusted with some form of spiritual gift? And am I going to take time each Sunday to listen to the different spiritual gifts and to identify my spiritual gift, or to call? I'd be happy to give you a spiritual gifts test that might help you to identify your spiritual gift. The Bible says He gave some severally, so it's not uncommon for someone to have more than one spiritual gift, but that I would identify my gifts and also how I should be using them for the growth of the New Testament church and the body of Christ. And that one day I'll actually answer to God for what I did with my gift. It is not something to be taken lightly or personally. It's to be taken in awe in the fact that I answered to God for that gift one day. And how did I use it for the work of the ministry? And so very, very important. Well, let's go ahead and pray. Father in heaven, thank you again for a beautiful day and a good week. Thank you, Father, for the opportunity this morning to take a look at the gift of leadership, also referred to as government or administration, and to understand how important that gift is, and that we would recognize that if we're leadership, we need to understand how to run it, and if we are under leadership, how we ought to respond to the leadership that you have placed over us, and even how to make an appeal. We thank you again, Father, for this in Jesus' name. Amen. Well, God bless. Talk to you next week.
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1: From ABC News, I'm Chuck Severson. Americans are among the casualties and the missing in the continuing flood disaster in Nepal and Tibet near the border with China. ABC's Brick Clenet in Badur, Nepal.
2: Officials say over 750 are dead and more than 3,000 missing across Nepal and Tibet. Homes and buildings completely buried under mud, neighborhoods flattened. The Nepal Valley completely inundated. Monsoons and heavy fog making recovery efforts even more difficult.
1: Flash flooding forced air evacuations of more than 4 dozen people from the Grand Canyon, says the National Park Service. Experts say President Trump's claim that the new deal between the U.S. and Venezuela will lower gasoline prices won't be the case for years, partly because Venezuela's refining capacity has fallen off sharply after decades of neglect. ABC's Stephen Portnoy on that country's interim president.
3: Delcy Rodriguez says her country will retain ownership and sovereignty, calling the benefits of the deal impossible to overlook. Now, it's said to involve a 100-year lease covering more than 65 billion barrels of Venezuela's proven reserves. That would be significantly more than America is known to have under its soil and seas.
1: A manhunt across Europe after a broad daylight smash and grab at a Vienna museum. Police say two men ran off with a 200-carat diamond and a platinum diamond necklace worth millions. On its way to the stars, NASA's newest space telescope.
4: 3, 2, 1, ignition, and liftoff. Go Falcon Heavy and go Roman Space Telescope.
1: On board a SpaceX rocket to study dark matter, supernovas, and more. Major upgrade from the Hubble telescope, says NASA's Dr. Sean Domagal-Goldman.
5: It's got 100 times the field of view of Hubble. It's like a wide-angle lens on the universe. And it's also got this panorama mode. It'll sweep the sky, so it covers the sky 1,000 times as fast as Hubble.
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1: More Americans will be dealing with extreme heat this week, says ABC News forecaster Danny Beckstrom.
10: We're looking at heat index values in the triple digits from Dallas to Des Moines, including Wichita and Kansas City. That heat continues to shift east into the work week, feeling like upper 90s in Chicago by Tuesday.
1: And tropical rainstorm Dolly moving westward over the central Atlantic. Forecasters say it will cross the northern Lesser Antilles, bringing downpours and gusty winds to the islands this week. The storm could move into the Gulf of Mexico next week. Snapshots on the job market come out from the government this week, including the surveys and hiring for August, says ABC's Dave Packer.
11: Wall Street and the Federal Reserve will be closely watching the latest jobs report due Friday. Investors are going to be watching for signs that the labor market is weakening or holding up as the Fed considers whether to raise interest rates again in September. Now, before that, we'll get several other clues about the job market, including the number of available jobs and private sector hiring.
1: A growing number of men are becoming midwives in the African country Lesotho to try to bring down its high rate of deaths around childbirth. A new way for college football to make money this season, corporate sponsorship patches are on uniforms for regular season games, says ABC's Elizabeth Schulze.
12: A new NCAA policy allows Division I teams to place up to 2 additional commercial logos on their uniforms and apparel, up to 4 square inches each, part of an effort to drive additional revenue.
1: Chuck Severson, ABC News.
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0: Good morning. Here is your WDOR weather. Today, humid, mostly cloudy, 50% chance of showers, slight chance of thunderstorms, highs around 80, light south winds, shifting to the east in the afternoon. Tonight, muggy, mostly cloudy, 50% chance of showers and thunderstorms, lows in the mid-60s, light southeast winds. Tomorrow, Monday, humid, partly sunny, a 50% chance of showers and thunderstorms in the morning, highs in the mid-80s, south wind 10 to 15 miles an hour. Monday night, muggy, mostly cloudy, then becoming partly cloudy, lows in the upper 60s, light southwest winds becoming variable. Tuesday, humid, partly sunny, highs in the mid-80s. Tuesday night, muggy, mostly cloudy, 40% chance of showers, lows in the upper 60s. Wednesday, humid, partly sunny, 30% chance of rain, highs around 80. Wednesday night, partly cloudy, 30% chance of rain, lows in the mid-60s. And Thursday through Friday night, partly cloudy, highs in the upper 70s, lows in the lower 60s.
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17: Every day we live in this world, we are blessed by a gracious God. But God told us that as we live in this world as His people, it's not always going to be easy. Many are turning away from Him. The world is doing exactly what God promised. It's getting worse and worse. People are turning away from Him to their own ideas, and God's people have to endure that. I don't say this to scare you. I say this to turn your attention to what Jesus teaches us today. Greetings to you. I am Pastor Todd Wirtz. I serve at Salem Lutheran Church at 3339 County Road MM in rural Sturgeon Bay, Nassauwappe. 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Let's begin with prayer. O Lord, open our hearts to hear, and through your word to us draw near. As we, your children, live in this world, we face many challenges. Lord, help us not to be afraid, but direct our hearts to you and to your promises, that no matter what we deal with here, it's all temporary, as we look forward to the day that you will take us to be with you, because you are our Lord and Savior. We pray this in your name, Lord Jesus. Amen. Listen now to the Gospel of Matthew, chapter 16, beginning with verse 21. From that time, Jesus began to show his disciples that he had to go to Jerusalem and suffer many things from the elders, chief priests, and experts in the law, and be killed, and on the third day be raised again. Peter took him aside and began to rebuke him, saying, "May you receive mercy, Lord. This will never happen to you." But Jesus turned and said to Peter, "Get behind me, Satan. You are a snare to me, because you are not thinking the things of God, but the things of men." Then Jesus said to his disciples, "If anyone wants to follow me, let him deny himself, take up his cross, and follow me. In fact, whoever wants to save his life will lose it, and whoever loses his life for my sake will find it. After all, what will it benefit a person if he gains the whole world but forfeits his soul? Or what can a person give in exchange for his soul?" This is the word of our Lord. When someone has to endure a challenge, what's always the goal? Well, to win the challenge, right? Think about someone running a marathon. At the beginning of the race, the runner is rested and strong. But then comes the miles of road with the heat of the sun beating on them. Anyone who has run a race knows about the strain on their muscles, the pain in their feet, and even their breathing becomes more of a challenge. If you only focus on what's happening to you during a race, it would be easy to quit. If you quit, you could relax and no longer endure the pain. The only problem with that, you would lose the race. My friends, as Christians, we will have challenges, or as Jesus tells us, crosses to endure. What Jesus means by crosses is that we can expect to suffer as his people. The unbelieving world will throw anything at us to try to get us away from Jesus. Boy, that's not a pleasant thing to think about, is it? But if we only focus on the fact that we have to suffer for Jesus, it becomes very easy to quit. If we quit on him, we may not have to suffer in this life. And in fact, life might even get a little easier. But if we quit on Jesus, we will lose everything. His love, his forgiveness, and finally, the glory of heaven. It's no secret that we are living in a dangerous world that is quickly turning away from Jesus. Now is not the time to turn away from Jesus to save some temporary enjoyment here. As Christians, we may have to endure even great suffering for Jesus. That's why we want to listen to Jesus, who reminds us of this. The cross comes before glory. Last week we heard Peter's confession that Jesus is the Christ. Now Matthew tells us, from that time, Jesus began to show his disciples that he had to go to Jerusalem and suffer many things from the elders, chief priests, and experts in the law, and be killed, and on the third day be raised again. Jesus had always been teaching his disciples why he was here, but now Jesus began to clearly teach his disciples what was ahead for him. Imagine being one of those disciples as Jesus told them what was going to happen to him. Something that we know actually came true. Jesus had to go to Jerusalem, where he was going to suffer immense pain and punishment in our place. He was arrested by the religious leaders and bound as a criminal. He had to endure a mockery of a trial where he was repeatedly punched, spit on, and made fun of. A crown was made out of thorns, which was driven into his skull as soldiers hit him on the head with a staff. After that, he endured being whipped, which tore hunks of flesh from his body. And having been beaten and bruised, being bloody and weak, he was sentenced to death by crucifixion. Not only did he have to suffer one of the most inhumane forms of execution ever invented, Jesus had to suffer the horrible wrath and punishment of God. And after he died, he was buried. The cross. Why did Jesus tell his disciples this would happen to him? Because it was the only way. Jesus had to endure this horrible suffering and death on the cross to rescue all of us from hell. But after the cross came glory, not just for Jesus, but also for us. in a grave, where it seemed that Satan had won, Jesus became alive again and came out of that grave. Exchanging his humility for glory, sin and death lost their sting. Jesus had to endure the cross so that glory, forgiveness, peace, and life with God could be ours forever. But after Jesus told his disciples what he had to do, what was coming, Peter objected. He said to Jesus, "May you receive mercy, Lord. This will never happen to you." Now think about that. Wouldn't we have said the same thing? If someone we loved said this to us, wouldn't we try to stop them? Humanly speaking, of course we would. But with very strong words of rebuke, Jesus clearly told Peter he was wrong. "Get behind me, Satan. You are a snare to me, because you are not thinking the things of God, but the things of men." Wow. What Jesus said to Peter was really harsh. But understand why. Even though he intended to help Jesus, Peter's idea was not God's plan. Jesus saw the devil's trap in Peter's words, to try to take the easy way out and avoid the cross. If Jesus had listened to Peter, not only would we have no Savior, we would all be condemned to hell forever. Thanks be to God that our Savior endured the cross to gain eternal glory. The cross was painful, but it was temporary, to win our forgiveness and restore us to God. Glory is eternal, where God reigns, and where we will be with Him forever. The cross comes before that glory. Not only was that true for Jesus, but it is also true for all who believe in Him. That's why Jesus tells us, "If anyone wants to follow me, let him deny himself, take up his cross, and follow me." In fact, whoever wants to save his life will lose it, and whoever loses his life for my sake will find it. No, Jesus does not mean that we have to earn eternal glory. He already did that. But He is telling us that as Christians, living in a sinful world, we will have to endure all kinds of crosses. Those crosses will come in the form of ridicule and persecution from unbelieving people, suffering, and maybe even losing our lives because we follow Him. When we hear that, are we always so eager to endure those crosses? Think about this. A family member does not want anything to do with God, but we don't say anything to preserve our temporary relationship. Some friends make light of God's word, so we politely laugh to avoid being ridiculed. People say our teachings are too strict, but we remain quiet instead of defending what God says. There are threats being made against Christians in our own country, but we only worry about our lives here. Too often, because we like to enjoy the ease and comfort of this life, we try to avoid these painful crosses that we are to endure for Christ. Now, it may seem easier to avoid this ridicule and suffering for Christ, but that means we are more interested in saving our lives now instead of following Him. That means we quit on Jesus and His promises, and that means we lose the glory He won for us. As God called Jeremiah to repent when he complained about the crosses he had to carry, God calls us to repent. And then, my friends, look to Jesus. He did not quit. Look at his hands and his feet. The scars are still there. He endured ridicule, persecution, and punishment for our worry and fear. He endured hell for the many times we loved the glories of this life more than Him. He carried all of our sins into death and was raised to life. Because Jesus endured all of that, we have been forgiven. It is His forgiveness that renews and strengthens us again and puts us back in the race. Jesus' love for us empowers us to endure whatever may come to keep us focused on the goal. The ease of this life now is not what life is all about. Instead, we will want to deny ourselves and endure any cross, avoiding anything that will take our minds off the glories of heaven that Jesus won for us. Will it be easy? Not at all. Will we have to suffer for Jesus? Yes, we will. But remember this: the cross of Jesus was temporary, but His glory is eternal. And in much the same way, the crosses we have to endure for Christ, be it ridicule, the loss of a relationship, losing all that we own, or even our lives, it's all temporary. But the glory that comes after the cross is real, and it's forever. My dear Christian friends, keep that in mind as we face a very uncertain future in this world, and remember God's promises. God will give us the strength to carry these crosses. God will give us the strength to endure the attacks of a sinful world. And God will keep us faithful to Jesus until He finally gives us what He earned for us and what He promises us, the glory of heaven that will never end. Crosses will come, and some of them will be tough, but the end result is well worth it. Through Christ, who is our refuge and strength, we can and will endure. Those crosses are real, but temporary, while glory is also real, but forever. That's why Jesus teaches us, be faithful until death, and I will give you the crown of life. The cross will come, but so will the glory. And that will be forever. Amen. Thank you to WDOR for giving us this privilege to bring you God's Word today. And also thank you to someone who wishes to remain anonymous, but giving us the opportunity to spread that precious Word of God to you. God be with and bless all of you.
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0: The United Methodist Church of Sturgeon Bay welcomes you to this broadcast of the worship service from last week.
1: Gracious God, we come together in this place, the joy of the sound of children in our sanctuary, children who have so much energy and so much joy. May they be an example to us of what it looks like, what it's supposed to be for us as your children, what that looks like to have joy for the Lord. We pray that you would fill our hearts with that same energy, joy, and jubilance. Lord, as we come together in this place, we bring so many different things. We're all in so many different places, but we all have joys that we bring before you. Things that we're thankful for, celebrations, family, friends, provision, church, family, community. Lord, we are thankful for all of the things that you give to each and every one of us. And Lord God, we also come before you with deep concerns, things that are very heavy on our hearts, things that are sometimes just too hard to even deal with. But Lord, we bring them before you, and there we can find peace. So Lord God, for those of us that are bringing things before you today that are too heavy, Lord, we pray that you would wrap them in comfort and in care, and that every person here would know that there is nothing we walk through alone. So Lord God, as we come together in this place and we hear your word today, we ask for your presence to be among us, to work through us, and to guide us and to keep us as we worship you today.

Afterward, Jesus appeared again to his disciples by the Sea of Galilee. It happened this way. Simon Peter, Thomas, also known as Didymus, Nathanael from Cana in Galilee, the sons of Zebedee, and two other disciples were together. "I'm going out to fish," Simon Peter told them, and they said, "We'll go along with you." So they went out and got into the boat, but that night they caught nothing. Early in the morning, Jesus stood on the shore, but the disciples did not realize that it was Jesus. He called out to them, "Friends, haven't you any fish?" "No," they answered. He said, "Throw your net on the right side of the boat and you will find some." When they did, they were unable to haul the net in because of the large number of fish. Then the disciple whom Jesus loved said to Peter, "It is the Lord." As soon as Simon Peter heard him say, "It is the Lord,"

Lord, he wrapped his outer garment around him, for he had taken it off, and jumped into the water. The other disciples followed in the boat, towing the net full of fish, for they were not far from the shore, about 100 yards. When they landed, they saw a fire of burning coals there with fish on it and some bread. Jesus said to them, "Bring some of the fish that you have just caught." So Simon Peter climbed back into the boat and dragged the net ashore. It was full of large fish, 153. But even with so many, the net was not torn. Jesus said to them, "Come and have breakfast." None of the disciples dared ask him, "Who are you?" They knew it was the Lord. Jesus came and took the bread and gave it to them, and did the same with the fish. This was now the third time Jesus appeared to his disciples after he was raised from the dead. When they had finished eating, Jesus said to Simon Peter, "Simon, son of John, do you love me more than these?" "Yes, Lord," he said. "You know that I love you." Jesus said, "Feed my lambs." Again, Jesus said, "Simon, son of John, do you love me?" And he answered, "Yes, Lord, you know that I love you." Jesus said, "Take care of my sheep." The third time he said to him, "Simon, son of John, do you love me?" Peter was hurt because Jesus asked him the third time, "Do you love me?" He said, "Lord, you know all things. You know that I love you." Jesus said, "Feed my sheep. Very truly I tell you, when you were younger, you dressed yourself and went where you were wanted. But when you are old, you will stretch out your hands and someone else will dress you and lead you where you do not want to go." Jesus said this to indicate the kind of death by which Peter would glorify God. Then he said, "Follow me."

Let us pray together. Lord God, may the words of my mouth and the meditations of our hearts and our minds be pleasing to you, O God, our rock and our redeemer. Amen. Throughout our Shoreline Faith series this summer, we've discovered that the shoreline is often a place where Jesus meets people and calls them into deeper faith. So far in our series, beside still waters, we've heard God's invitation to rest in his presence. On another shoreline, we heard the story of Jesus calling his disciple Simon. There, Simon the fisherman stood beside his empty nets, and Jesus told him to put out into the deep water and let down your nets for a catch. And Simon trusted Jesus enough to try again. And when the nets were filled with fish, Jesus gave him a new calling. From now on, you will be fishers of men. Simon and the others brought their boats ashore, left everything behind, and followed Jesus. Today we return to the shoreline once more, but a great deal has happened since Simon first left his nets behind. Simon has become Peter, the disciple who declared that Jesus was the Messiah, the Son of the living God. He has traveled with Jesus, listened to his teachings, and witnessed his many miracles. He has seen Jesus heal the sick, feed the hungry, and even raise the dead to life. Peter has even walked on water for a brief moment with Jesus. Peter has experienced moments of courageous faith, but he's also misunderstood Jesus. He has spoken before thinking, and he has allowed fear to overcome him at times. But still, Peter believed in his heart that he would remain faithful to Jesus no matter what happened. But on the night in which Jesus was arrested, Peter boldly declared, "Even though all will become deserters, I will not." But Jesus warned him, but before the rooster crowed, Peter would deny him three times. Peter could not imagine doing such a thing. Yet later that night, while Jesus was being questioned, Peter stood outside in the courtyard warming himself around a fire. Three different times, people recognized him as one of the disciples of Jesus, and three times Peter denied knowing him. Then the rooster crowed, and Peter remembered Jesus' words. Now imagine that shame and pain Peter must have carried in that moment. He'd promised and was assured that he would stand beside Jesus, but when the moment came, fear took over, and then Jesus was crucified. And Peter could not return to that courtyard or take back what he had said. Oh, the guilt and shame that he must have carried. But the cross was not the end of the story, was it? And on the third day, the tomb was empty, and Peter ran to see it for himself. And the risen Christ later appeared to the disciples. Peter knew that Jesus was alive, and oh, he had joy. But I would bet seeing the risen Christ did not automatically erase Peter's memory of his own failure and his feelings of guilt and shame for denying Jesus. And I would guess that many of us here would understand that. We believe in God's grace and know that God forgives, yet sometimes we struggle to forgive ourselves. We remember the words that we wished we had never spoken, the choices we would have made differently, or the moments that fear kept us from doing what we knew was right. And we may even wonder whether our failures have changed the way God sees us, or whether God can still use us. And I think that might be where we find Peter in today's passage. Peter and six other disciples have returned to the Sea of Galilee, where so much of their journey with Jesus began. They've seen the risen Christ, but they still do not fully understand what comes next. Their lives have changed, yet their future remains uncertain. And then Peter says, "I'm going to go fishing." And the others answer, "We'll go with you." John does not tell us exactly what Peter was thinking. Maybe he needed something familiar after everything that had happened. Maybe they needed food, or maybe Peter simply doesn't know what else to do. Whatever his reason, he returns to the water and to the work he knew before Jesus called him. The disciples climb into the boat and fish throughout the night, and they cast their nets again and again. But John tells us plainly, that night they caught nothing. There's something painfully familiar about this scene. Peter is back in a boat
with empty nets after another long and unsuccessful night. It almost feels as though he has returned to the place where his journey with Jesus had begun. But then John tells us, just after daybreak, Jesus stood on the beach. The disciples did not recognize him yet, but Jesus was already there. And I love that detail. Jesus comes at daybreak as the darkness is beginning to lift. The disciples have spent the entire night working without success, but as the sun rises, Jesus is waiting on the shoreline. He calls out, "Friends, you have no fish, have you?" And they answer, "No." Jesus tells them, "Cast the net to the right side of the boat, and you will find some." The words must have sounded familiar to Peter. Once before, after a long night of fishing with nothing to show for it, Jesus had told him to lower the nets again. And now, years later, Peter stands in nearly the same place, tired from another fruitless night with another empty net. And once again, Jesus asks him to trust his word and to try one more time. And when they do, the net fills with so many fish that they cannot haul it into the boat. And at that moment, the disciple whom Jesus loved turned to Peter and says, "It is the Lord." As soon as Peter hears those words, he puts on his outer garment and jumps into the water. Peter does not wait for the boat to reach the shore. He leaves the others to bring in the overflowing net and swims directly toward Jesus. He couldn't wait one more moment to get to his Lord. The last time we saw Peter in the water, he was sinking beneath the waves and crying, "Lord, save me." And this time, he's swimming toward the one he denied. Perhaps Peter still carries regret. Perhaps he does not know what Jesus will say to him, but whatever uncertainty he feels, his desire to be near Jesus is greater. The other disciples follow in the boat, dragging the net full of fish behind them. And when they reach the shore, they discover that Jesus has already prepared a charcoal fire with fish cooking over it and bread nearby. Jesus tells them to bring some of the fish that they have caught, and Peter climbs back into the boat and helps pull the net ashore. It contains 153 fish, and although there are so many, the net is not torn. And then Jesus says, "Come and have breakfast." After their long and fruitless night, Jesus welcomes them to a meal that he has already prepared. He takes the bread and gives it to them, and he does the same with the fish. Before Jesus asks Peter about his failure, he feeds him. Before he speaks to Peter about his future, he welcomes him back to the table. Before there is correction or calling, there is grace. And that is where restoration begins. And after they have eaten, Jesus turns to him and asks, "Simon, son of John, do you love me more than these?" Notice what Jesus calls him, Simon, son of John. Jesus uses the name Peter had used before Jesus called him away from his nets. Maybe this is Jesus bringing Peter back to where their relationship began, not to erase everything that has happened, but to remind him that the one who called him then is still calling him now. Jesus does not ask, "Simon, why did you fail me?" He doesn't ask, "How could you deny me after everything you witnessed?" He doesn't even ask Peter to explain himself. He simply asks, "Do you love me?" Peter answers, "Yes, Lord, you know I love you." And Jesus responds, "Feed my lambs." Then the second time, Jesus asks him, "Simon, son of John, do you love me?" And again, Peter answers, "Yes, Lord, you know that I love you." Jesus says, "Tend my sheep." And then for a third time, Jesus asks, "Simon, son of John, do you love me?" John tells us that Peter feels hurt because Jesus had asked him the same question three times. But I think this is beautiful. Three times Peter had denied knowing Jesus, and now three times Jesus gives him the opportunity to declare his love. And Peter answers, "Lord, you know everything. You know that I love you." And Jesus says once more, "Feed my sheep." Jesus does not pretend that Peter's denial never happened. Grace does not require Jesus to ignore the truth. Instead, Jesus returns with Peter to the place of his deepest failure and meets him there with mercy. Even the charcoal fire matters.
The only other time John mentions a charcoal fire is in the courtyard where Peter denied Jesus. I wonder if the smell of that fire might have carried Peter back to the worst night of his life, to that moment when fear took over and he insisted that he did not know the Lord. But now, beside another charcoal fire that Jesus himself created, Jesus gives Peter a new memory. The fire that once reminded Peter of his failure becomes the place where Jesus restores him. The place of denial becomes a place of renewed love, and three denials are met with three questions, and each answer is followed by a calling. Feed my lambs, tend my sheep, feed my sheep. Here, Jesus is not merely forgiving Peter. He's entrusting Peter with the care of his people and his church. Peter's failure has not canceled his calling. His worst moment has not placed him beyond the reach of God's grace. Jesus still sees that in Peter worth calling and shaping and using. And that is good news for us, because we may believe God can forgive us while still wondering whether or not he can use us. But our failures do not place us beyond his calling. Jesus does not say to Peter, "I forgive you, but I can no longer trust you." He says, "Feed my sheep." Jesus restores Peter to becoming the person he has called him to be, even though following him is not going to be easy. In fact, Jesus lays that all out for him and tells Peter that one day his faithfulness will cost him his life. And then, after telling Peter what his faithfulness will cost, Jesus says the same words that he spoke to him in the beginning, "Follow me." And those words bring Peter's journey full circle. Years earlier, on another shoreline, Jesus found Simon beside his fishing nets and said, "Follow me, I will make you fish for people." And Simon left his nets behind and followed. And now, after everything Peter has witnessed, after the miracles and the storms, after the bold promises and painful denials, after the cross and the empty tomb, Jesus stands with him on the shoreline and says once again, "Follow me." The call has not changed, but Peter has. Peter, who hears those words now, knows more about his own weaknesses and shortcomings. He knows that courage can fail and that good intentions are not always enough. But he also knows something far greater than he understood when he first left his nets behind. He knows the depth of Christ's love and grace and forgiveness. Peter's failure did not end his story because Jesus was still writing it. Perhaps that is the word that we all need to hear today. Whatever regrets you carry or uncertainties lie ahead, your failure has not disqualified you from God's work. Look toward the shoreline. Jesus is already there. He meets us after the long night. He welcomes us to the meal that he has prepared. He does not deny or minimize our failures, but neither does he allow those failures to have the last word. Jesus asks for our love and trusts us with his work and calls us to follow him again. The good news is not that Peter held on perfectly. He did not. The good news is that Jesus never let go of Peter. And Jesus does not let go of us. Throughout this series, we have met Jesus beside the water. We've heard his invitation to be still and to rest. We have watched him call Peter beyond the safety of the boat to step out of the boat and walk on water. And we know that invitation is for us as well. We've heard him tell weary fishermen to cast their empty nets again. And today, we've watched him meet a broken disciple at daybreak and restore him with grace. Again and again, the shoreline has been a place of restoration and invitation. Come and rest. Do not be afraid. Cast the net again. Come and have breakfast. Feed my sheep. Follow me, he says. And wherever you find yourself today, resting beside still waters, struggling through the storm, staring at empty nets, or carrying the weight of failure, the promise is that Jesus is near. The darkness is lifting, and grace is waiting on the shoreline. And Jesus is still saying today to all of us here, follow me. And what will our answer be? Let us pray together. Oh, Lord, like Peter, there have been so many times when we have denied you or failed you.
times when we've not fed your sheep, times when we have not followed your will, times where we have failed. Lord, we're thankful for the message in today's scripture that remind us that you are a merciful God and your grace completely covers us. When we come to the fire of your grace, you meet us, restore us, and encourage us to follow you, to love and to serve those who you love. Lord, we pray that you would give us hearts that break for what breaks yours, and help us as we seek to serve your people. And as we go forth from this place, Lord, we pray that you would help us to serve boldly, not be afraid of making mistakes, when we do, turning quickly to the one who restores. In Jesus' name we pray.

0: Yesu, Yesu, fill us with your love. Show us how to serve the neighbors we have from you. That is a prayer I leave with us today as we go forth from this place, that you would be filled with the love of Christ so that you go out into the world and share that with others as you serve him boldly. Until we meet again, go in peace and love. Amen.
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3: 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Next week we're playing with gray colored cards. No purchase is necessary. The cards are free, but you must be at least 18 years of age to play. The first winner to completely fill their card and call in is the prime winner. Up to two additional winners then have 10 minutes to call in and claim a prize. Prizes include a $20 certificate from the Piggly Wiggly, a $20 certificate from Gandu Petroleum, and a certificate for a 16-inch pizza from Sonny's Italian Kitchen and Pizzeria. Monday Bingo is brought to you by Dortran, your doorway to mobility.
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4: From ABC News, I'm Chuck Sievertson. Americans are among the over 3,000 missing in the flood disaster in Nepal and Tibet near the border with China. At least 750 people are dead, say government officials. U.S. help has arrived in Nepal, says State Department spokesman Tommy Pigeot.
5: Part of the $3.6 million actually will go towards rehabilitating roads that have been damaged and also mobilizing specialized transport options to reach those hard-to-reach areas, given the remoteness of this location, to make sure we can get that humanitarian assistance, including food, like I mentioned, but also sanitation, shelter, water.
4: Flash flooding forced air evacuations of more than four dozen people from the Grand Canyon, says the National Park Service. Experts say President Trump's claim that the new deal between the U.S. and Venezuela will lower gasoline prices won't be the case, at least for years, partly because Venezuela's refining capacity has fallen off sharply after decades of neglect.
6: Some of the current restraints right now in the market are not necessarily getting oil, but turning it into diesel, gasoline, and jet fuel refining.
4: Gas Buddy head of petroleum analysis Patrick DeHaan. Ontario Premier Doug Ford tells ABC News both the U.S. and Canada will suffer if the tariff war continues between the two countries.
7: We're the number one purchaser of steel in the world off the U.S. So that's going to hurt the steel mills right across the country. We're the number one auto purchaser. That's going to hurt auto plants. And the auto companies are telling him this.
4: Blasting off earlier today on its way to look at distant stars and galaxies, NASA's Roman Space Telescope, scientist and former TV host Bill Nye, the science guy.
8: What we're looking for with this thing, among other things, is dark matter, dark energy. And this seems to be, or rather it is, a force in the cosmos that is just not understood. And so this is really nominally a very, very exciting time if we can learn more about
4: it. 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
4: Conservationists alarmed by this regarding Yosemite National Park, says ABC's Olivia Rubin.
14: Reports say a private developer is looking to build a road for direct access into one of America's most popular national parks. That developer already owns land near the border of the park, where they reportedly want to build upscale private homes. In exchange, they would buy land elsewhere in California and give that to the government. The
4: Interior Department says no final decisions made, and federal laws and regulations would apply. Forecasters expect triple-digit real field temps this week from Dallas to Des Moines, including Wichita and Kansas City and Chicago. Denise Rivera's engagement ring slipped off her finger and dropped to the bottom of the Hudson River at dinner at a Shoreline restaurant in Newburgh, New York.
15: I'm jumping up. My sister's like, I'm screaming, and she doesn't know what's going on. And she was like, what? I was like, my ring.
4: Fortunately, at the restaurant were members of the Hudson Valley Commercial Diving School. Dives failed to locate the ring, so members, including Christian Daugherty, used a bucket to scoop up mud from the river floor.
16: Luckily, it was only the second bucket, and we swirled it around, and it was just mud and garbage and trash, and when I started dumping the bucket out, I saw the ring right there.
15: I couldn't believe it when he showed me the ring, and I immediately put it on. I didn't care. It wasn't clean. I just put it right back on.
4: Rivera's invited all the divers to be guests at her wedding. Chuck Sievertson, ABC News.
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18: Five after 10, 73 degrees in Sturgeon Bay, 74 in Brussels, 74 in Kewaunee, 72 in Oconto. 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
19: Good morning. Welcome to St. Peter's this morning. The order of service that we will follow can be found in your worship folder as we are following the service of the Word, the service of the Word. And our worship focus for today is the cross comes before the crown. You know, living that Christian life and bearing those crosses that we have in life, that's going to happen. But we look forward to the crown. The crown that has been given to us, that is promised us by our Savior Jesus. And so we'll see that in the readings and also in the sermon this morning. So with all that in mind, we raise our hearts and our voices with the first hymn 806. And you'll notice the words of this hymn, just beautiful, hymn 806.

0: Please stand. The grace of our Lord Jesus Christ and the love of God and the fellowship of the Holy Spirit be with you.
1: And also with you.
0: We have come into the presence of God who created us to love and serve Him as His dear children, but we have disobeyed Him and deserve only His wrath and punishment. Therefore, let us confess our sins to Him and plead for His mercy. 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In countless ways I have sinned against you and do not deserve to be called your child. But trusting in Jesus, my Savior, I pray, have mercy on me according to your unfailing love. 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

God, our Heavenly Father, has forgiven all your sin. 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You are his own dear child. May God give you the strength to live according to his will. Amen. In the peace of forgiveness, let us praise the Lord.

0: Let us pray. Almighty God, your Son willingly endured the agony and shame of the cross for our redemption. Grant us courage to take up our cross daily and follow him wherever he leads. Through your Son, Jesus Christ, our Lord, who lives and reigns with you in the Holy Spirit, one God, now and forever.
1: Amen.
0: Please be seated. God's word for our consideration this morning, our first reading is taken from the Old Testament book of Jeremiah chapter 15. And you are welcome to follow along if you so wish on the inside pages of your worship folder or also on the screens. So we keep in mind that worship focus, and that is the cross before the crown. We see in this first reading how Jeremiah, he complains. And yet God points him to that crown that he gives to him. This also will serve as the base for the sermon this morning. We read, O Lord, you understand. Remember me and care for me. Take vengeance for me on those who persecute me. You are slow to anger. Do not take me away. Keep in mind that for your sake I bear disgrace. Your words came to me and I devoured them. Your words became my joy, the delight of my heart, because I bear your name, O Lord, God of armies. I did not sit with the band of party-goers, nor did I celebrate with them. I sat alone because your hand was upon me. You filled me with indignation. Why is my pain unending? Why is my wound incurable, refusing to heal? Will you be as deceptive as an intermittent stream to me, like a source of water that a person can't depend on? Therefore, this is what the Lord says. If you repent, I will take you back so that you may stand before me. If what you say is worthwhile and not worthless, you will be my spokesman. They must turn to you, but you must not turn to them. I will make you like a bronze wall to this people. They will fight against you, but they will not overcome you, because I am with you to save you and to rescue you, declares the Lord. I will rescue you from the hand of the wicked, and I will deliver you from the grasp of the ruthless. The word of the Lord. Thanks be to God. We continue by singing together Psalm 31. You can find that on page 31 in the blue hymnal, Psalm 31.

Our second reading is taken from St. Paul's letter to the Roman congregation, chapter 8. Beautiful words. As we see that no cross that we bear, no cross in our living that Christian life can compare to the glory that will be revealed to us. Romans chapter 8. For I conclude that our sufferings at the present time are not worth comparing with the glory that is going to be revealed to us. In fact, creation is waiting with eager longing for the sons of God to be revealed. For creation was subjected to futility, not by its own will, but by the will of the one who subjected it, in the hope that even creation itself will be set free from slavery to corruption, in order to share in the glorious freedom of the children of God. For we know that all of creation is groaning with birth pains right up to the present time. And not only creation, but we ourselves, who have the first fruits of the Spirit, groan inwardly while we eagerly await our adoption as sons, the redemption of our body. Indeed, it was for this hope we were saved. But hope that is seen is not hope, because who hopes for what he already sees? But if we hope for something we do not see, we eagerly wait for it with patient endurance. The word of the Lord. Thanks be to God. Please stand for the singing of the gospel acclamation.

0: The Holy Gospel according to St. Matthew chapter 16. From that time, Jesus began to show his disciples that he had to go to Jerusalem and suffer many things from the elders, chief priests, and experts in the law, and be killed, and on the third day be raised again. Peter took him aside and began to rebuke him, saying, "May you receive mercy, Lord. This will never happen to you." But Jesus turned and said to Peter, "Get behind me, Satan. You are a snare to me because you are not thinking the things of God, but the things of men." Then Jesus said to his disciples, "If anyone wants to follow me, let him deny himself, take up his cross, and follow me. In fact, whoever wants to save his life will lose it, and whoever loses his life for my sake will find it. After all, what will it benefit a person if he gains the whole world but forfeits his soul? Or what can a person give in exchange for his soul?" The Gospel of the Lord.
1: Praise be to you.
0: Please be seated as we continue with the next hymn, hymn 694. And after stanza 3, young children are welcome to come forward for the children's message this morning. Hymn 694.

Young children are welcome to come forward for the children's message this morning. This way. Oh, cool. I got Elsie. Hi, Lydia. Hi. Well, we got a couple more coming here. Woohoo. Okay, guys, make room. Good morning. Good morning. Good to see you guys. Every time I see you in God's house, every time I see you in church, it makes my heart happy, makes the hearts of the people sitting out there happy, especially makes whose heart happy? Jesus. Exactly. Okay, I got a question for you guys. How many of you like honey? Honey? Like from a honeycomb? Bees make honey. How many of you like it? What does honey taste like? Sugar? Okay. What does sugar taste like? Tastes sweet? Tastes sweet? Yeah, tastes sweet. And we like sweet things, don't we? Raise your hand if you like candy. Raise your hand if you like cookies, Oreo cookies. Raise your hand if you like ice cream. Yeah, we like those sweet things, right? And so you make sure to tell your parents when you get back to the pew that you want ice cream for supper or for lunch and cookies on the way out and so on. Candy, good stuff. We like things that are sweet, but did you know that God says something else is sweet? He says that his Bible, the Word, is sweet. So, yeah, the Bible. Here's something. In the first reading that we had for today, Jeremiah the prophet, he said, "Your words came to me and I devoured them, I ate them, and they brought joy to my heart." Did that mean that Jeremiah was eating the pages of the Bible? No. He was overjoyed. He was full of joy. He was happy because of God's word and the promises that it gave. And you see, Jeremiah needed those promises. Because Jeremiah at times was sad and gloomy. Have you guys ever been sad or gloomy? You ever been sad? Elsie, have you ever been sad? You want me to ask your mom? No? You do it. Okay. There are times when we're sad. But those times when we're sad, what do? We go to God's Word, the Bible. And you can ask your parents that, and they can read those promises of God where you hear that Jesus has not abandoned you, Jesus loves you, and because of Jesus, you and I get to live forever in this place where there's no gloom, where there's no sadness. And where do we get to live forever because of Jesus? I'm losing you guys. All right, that's fine. It's heaven. So let's pray. You ready? We pray. Dear Jesus, thank you for giving us your word and help us to treasure it and trust your promises. Thank you for forgiving our sins.

I can't even imagine what it must have been like for him. Can't even imagine. I want you to think about this. I want you to put yourself in his shoes. You speak, and people ridicule you. People hate you because you're pointing out the truth. And you look for help, you look for help from others, maybe from those in authority, but the nation's leaders, they want nothing to do with you. Ordinary people on the street, they avoid you like the plague. You're all alone. You see, that was life for the prophet Jeremiah. God had called him to proclaim a harsh message to the people of Israel, and the people did not like it. In fact, they hated the message, and they took it out on the messenger. So that Jeremiah suffered. He suffered physically and mentally. He suffered. And you and I today, most likely will never suffer the way that Jeremiah did. But there are times, aren't there? There are times when people avoid you, when they ridicule you, when they make your life hard, all because you're looking to follow God's will. And you begin to wonder, like Jeremiah, if it's all worth it. Is it worth it? Is it worth it? You want to live that Christian life. You want to follow God's will, and yet your heart doesn't want to. Or you want to listen to God's word, and you want to follow His word, and yet the world around you is complete opposite. I don't know about you, I don't know about your crosses in life, but sometimes you begin to wonder, is it worth it to carry that cross that Jesus said we would carry in the gospel reading? Is it worth it? In the verses before us from the book of Jeremiah, Jeremiah prays to God and God responds. And God gives Jeremiah, during his suffering, He gives Jeremiah exactly what he needed. And as we take a look at this reading, we'll see that God gives to you, during your times of suffering, exactly what you need. So let's go to our reading. Jeremiah starts off his prayer and he says, "O Lord, You understand. Remember me and care for me." You see, Jeremiah is hurting. He's struggling here. And instead of trying to figure it all out on his own, instead of trying to do things on his own, he pours it out to God. And he lets it all out to God. And because God knew the suffering that Jeremiah was going through, and so he prays to God, and he says some pretty incredible words. He says, "Your words came to me and I devoured them. Your words became my joy, the delight of my heart, because I bear Your name, O Lord God of armies." I bear Your name.

0: You see, God's word came to Jeremiah and filled his heart with joy because God had placed his name on Jeremiah. Even though no one may have acknowledged Jeremiah, God did. And his word, God's word, filled Jeremiah's heart with joy because it told him who he was and who God is. So just to ask you this question, a little side note here. Can you say this too, that you devour God's word? You know, oftentimes we'll think of reading or listening or studying the Bible. We look at it more like a chore, like something that we do for God. But look at it here, as it's spoken about here, is God gives you a feast. As he reminds you again and again of who you are and who he is, and he reminds you again and again that he has placed his name upon you so that you are his, you are a baptized child of God. But even though you are a child of God, that doesn't mean that you're not going to have any suffering in this world. You know, for those people who say, yeah, you become a Christian and everything's perfect, that's not what happens. Just take a look at Jeremiah. He continues his prayer. You filled me with indignation. Why is my pain unending? Why is my wound incurable, refusing to heal? Will you be as deceptive as an intermittent stream to me, like a source of water that a person can't depend on? Jeremiah's prayer changes, doesn't it? And you see that he is accusing and blaming God for his troubles. Look, Lord, you filled me with resentment. Lord, you say that your word is what I need as I face these troubles and trials. And yet, what good is your word? What good is your word when my pain continues and it seems like it never ends? It's like a wound that never heals. You promise to be with me. You promise to work it all out for good. You promise. But are your promises like a stream that flows and then stops so that I don't know if I can trust them anymore? You see, Jeremiah is angry. He's frustrated. He's suffering through this valley of suffering. This is a real life prophet of God who is struggling. This is a real life believer who is struggling. And God has recorded these words for you and for me today because you and I are real life Christians who struggle. Who struggle with our faith at times. Who struggle living that Christian life. You know, have you ever accused God? Have you ever blamed God for the pain, the anguish, the trouble, the suffering in your life? Maybe that illness that persists and seems like it's never going to end. Or that struggle with your own sinful nature that tries to pull you this way and that way away from God. Or maybe it's the gossip that others have told about you that causes your heart to ache. We try living that Christian life. It's like a cross upon our backs, and we get tired, like Jeremiah. We complain, like Jeremiah. We get frustrated, just like Jeremiah, and we wonder, is it really worth it? And how does God respond? Therefore, this is what the Lord says. If you repent, I will take you back so that you may stand before me. God responds by telling Jeremiah, telling you, telling me, repent. Repent of blaming God for the sin in this world or the sin in our own lives. Repent and listen. He says, I will take you back that you may stand before me. And how in the world can that be? How can we stand before God after our sins? We've accused him and blamed him for the trouble in our lives. How is he able to have us stand before him? And you know the answer? Because you've heard it. You've heard it through his word again and again and again. It's because of Jesus for you. Jesus for you. Jesus, who suffered far more than you and I could ever imagine, takes your sin and goes to the cross to die for you. Jesus, who rose from the dead for you. Jesus, who ascended into heaven for you. Jesus, who gives you himself, who gives you himself and gives you exactly what you need so that you are able to stand before God as one who is forgiven. Yes, you are forgiven. So that God says to you, I am with you to save you and to rescue you, declares the Lord. By the way, notice what it says there. Notice that statement, declares the Lord. Don't just pass that over saying, okay, that's what the Lord says. No, declares the Lord. This is God's word. This is God's promise. When he says something, it is so. When he declares something, it is done. I am with you to save you, to rescue you, declares the Lord. Even during those times when you suffer. You know, St. Paul once said this. Another little side note. St. Paul once said that there is no temptation, there is nothing that has come upon you that you won't be able to bear, right? We've heard that one before. Sometimes people will change that and they'll say, Well, God's not going to give me more than I can handle, right? You've heard that? It's wrong. God gives you more than you can handle. You can't handle suffering. You can't handle the pain. You can't handle living this Christian life on your own. And that's the key. On your own. And so what do you have? You have the one beside you who is your strength, who is your hope. You have beside you Jesus who gives you himself. He handles it for you so that you not only will endure, but in the end you will prevail. God doesn't mean that doesn't mean that he's going to take away all your suffering and that now you have a rosy life. No, it doesn't work that way. But God does give you his promise. He gives you his word. So when people avoid you because you're looking to follow God's will, he says, I will make you like a bronze wall. I promise that. When you have those times when you feel like everything is against you, what does he say? I will rescue you. Or for those times when you're just trying to make it through the day, he says, I am with you. You see, he gives you what you need. He gives you Jesus. And you remember this from our second reading today. Do you remember? Our sufferings at the present time are not worth comparing with the glory that is going to be revealed to us. So let me ask you this question. Is it worth it? And you know the answer, right? Amen. And the peace of God, which surpasses all understanding, guard and keep our hearts and minds in Christ Jesus until life everlasting. Amen. We continue by confessing our faith in the words of the Apostles' Creed. I believe in God the Father Almighty, maker of heaven and earth,
1: I believe in Jesus Christ, his only Son, our Lord, who was conceived by the Holy Spirit, born of the Virgin Mary, suffered under Pontius Pilate, was crucified, died, and was buried. He descended into hell. The third day he rose again from the dead. He ascended into heaven and is seated at the right hand of God the Father Almighty. From there he will come to judge the living and the dead. I believe in the Holy Spirit, the Holy Christian Church, the communion of saints, the forgiveness of sins, the resurrection of the body, and the life everlasting.
0: Please be seated. At this time, we do this, we've done this once a month for the past 9 months now, 8 months. We have our stewardship reflection, and we reflect on that truth, that stewardship truth for the month. And we have here President Tim Rollin of our church council as he gives us the reflection. As we think about that truth, God uses money as a tool to help us grow.
2: Good morning. Jesus said, "Watch out and be on guard against all greed, because a man's life is not measured by how many possessions he has." Luke 12:15. Friends in Christ, it has often been said that if you want to know what a person truly values, look at where they invest their time, their energy, and their resources. Jesus makes the same point in even simpler words. Where your treasure is, there your heart will also be. By nature, our hearts are drawn to things of this world. We can become preoccupied with money, possessions, and financial securities, as though they were the source of our peace and happiness. Yet Scripture reminds us that everything we have comes from the gracious hand of God. Our homes, our income, our abilities, and every material blessing are gifts entrusted to us by our Heavenly Father. We are not owners, but stewards of what already belongs to Him. Even more importantly, God has given us the treasure that far surpasses anything this world can offer. He gave us His one and only Son to live, die, and rise so that we might have forgiveness, peace with God, and the sure hope of eternal life. Because our greatest treasure is found in Christ, our security is not tied to the size of our bank account or the value of our possessions. It rests in God's unfailing promises. That is why Jesus teaches us in Matthew 6:19-21, "Do not store up yourselves treasures on earth, where moth and rust destroy, and where thieves break in and steal. But store up yourselves treasures in heaven, for where your treasure is, there your heart will also be." As forgiven children of God, we have the privilege of using the blessings He has entrusted to us in ways that honor Him and serve others. As we gather our offerings today, let us remember that every gift is an opportunity to support the work of the gospel. Through these offerings, God provides for the ministry of His church, and that more people may hear the good news of Jesus and receive the same forgiveness and eternal life that He has so freely given to us. May our givings always reflect hearts that treasure Jesus above all else and delight in sharing His grace with the world. Amen.
0: So at this time, we gather and we give our offerings in honor to our Lord, our Savior. 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Also at this time, as announcements are made over the radio and internet, if you would like to please sign your name on the Friendship Guest Book located on the middle aisle side of the pew. It's a pleasure having you here. May the Lord continue to bless your worship.

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St. Peter's is affiliated with the Wisconsin Evangelical Lutheran Synod, or WELS. 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The worship folder is sponsored by Bill and Mary Krieger, thankful to God for their gift of their first great-grandchild, Ellowyn Mary Carlson, born on August 8th. We thank you for joining us in our worship today. 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

Heavenly Father, creator of all things, giver of every blessing, work in us such love that we, loving you above all things, may love our neighbor also. Give us such obedience to the will of our Lord Jesus that we refrain our tongues from evil, our lips from deceit, and be with us that we may do good and shun evil, to seek peace and follow after it. Dear Lord, bless our nation, that mercy and truth, honor and peace may prevail. In the sanctity of our homes, let the Spirit of Christ continue to strengthen all parents, that they may encourage their children in the Christian faith. And pour out your mercy on all who are in trial or adversity. We especially pray for Jack Detwig, who is recovering in the hospital. Lord, continue to work through those doctors and nurses and the medication to care for Jack so that he is able to come home soon and that he is able to heal soon. Dear Lord, grant us all these petitions and whatever else we may ask in the depths of our own hearts for the sake of our Lord Jesus Christ, who has also taught us to pray. Our Father in heaven, hallowed be your name. Your kingdom come. Your will be done on earth as in heaven. Give us today our daily bread. Forgive us our sins as we forgive those who sin against us. Lead us not into temptation, but deliver us from evil. For the kingdom, the power, and glory are yours. Now and forever. Amen. The Lord bless you and keep you. The Lord make his face shine on you and be gracious to you. The Lord look on you with favor and give you peace. Amen. Please be seated as we close with hymn 405. 405.

0: Good morning.
1: Good morning. Good
0: to see you all here this morning. I'd like to welcome our guests. If you haven't had a chance to sign that friendship guest book, please do so. Pleasure having you here, and come and worship again with us soon. Draw your attention to the worship bulletin. First of all, thank you to Courtney accompanying us on the piano. Appreciate that. And also Jim getting us out on the internet and radio. We appreciate that as well. Thank you. A couple things that you see in your worship folder. You see Grief Share. Grief Share will be starting this Thursday. If you or someone you know could use that, please let them know. This Thursday, Grief Share. Then also, you have an announcement that wasn't made, but I'm going to show it here now. We're looking for volunteers, and we're looking for individuals interested in hosting a booth for the Chris Kindle Mart in December. And if you're interested or you'd like more information, there's a meeting on September 16th at 5, meeting in the social hall. Or you can also talk to Ann Vandermissen and talk to me, and I'll get you that information as well. You did see we got the old organ out, and the new organ is up there and is getting ready. It'll be a couple weeks and we'll have that going, more than a couple weeks. But it's coming. It's soon. So, and finally, y'all should have had one of these in your bulletin, right? And so I'm asking you to do me a favor, please. You ready? Take this home. Don't just put it on the thing on your way out. Take this home and read it, because these are the upcoming Bible studies for the year. Take it home and at least just read through it. That's all I ask. And see if there's one that, well, maybe speaks to you and you'd like to learn more as we grow in our faith. But take it home. That's all I ask. And read it. That'd be good too. So, may you all come again to hear the Word of God. May God be with each and every one of you. If you haven't had a chance to say hello to the person sitting around you, please do so. Thank you.
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3: The threat in Nepal continues. Days after flash flooding devastated huge parts of the Himalayas, almost 800 people are now confirmed dead. More than 3,000 are missing. The U.S. State Department spokesperson Tommy Pigeot says dozens of Americans are among the missing.
4: We now have 85 Americans approximately that are unaccounted for. We've also now seen 9 Americans be safely evacuated. We are currently unaware of any U.S. citizen deaths at this time. The highest priority, getting accurate information from the region. A hard region to reach at the best of times, made even more so by the devastation and the remoteness that we see.
3: President Trump taking another jab at Canada this morning amid an escalating trade war with that country. In a post on social media, the president says the U.S. wants to make our own cars. Ontario Premier Doug Ford tells ABC News both the U.S. and Canada will suffer if the standoff continues.
5: We're allies. We're best friends. Our trading is so integrated. We need to get a deal that's beneficial for both countries. And you'll see both countries thrive and prosper and grow. That's what we want.
3: In addition to increasing tariffs on Canadian goods, President Trump has also ordered Lake Ontario be renamed Lake America. The president also touting a new agreement between the U.S. and Venezuela, which would see the U.S. take control of some Venezuelan oil reserves. ABC's Stephen Portnoy has more.
6: Delcy Rodriguez says her country will retain ownership and sovereignty, calling the benefits of the deal impossible to overlook. Now, it's said to involve a 100-year lease covering more than 65 billion barrels of Venezuela's proven reserves. That would be significantly more than America is known to have under its soil and seas.
3: But experts warn, given challenges in refining Venezuelan crude and uncertainty over whether the deal will continue under different Venezuelan leadership, it'll be a while before gas prices come down in the U.S. You're listening to ABC News.
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3: In Los Angeles, a jury set to deliberate criminal charges this week in the murder of Tupac Shakur, a mystery that shook the music industry 20 years ago. ABC's Ike Ajachi has more.
11: Dwayne Keefe D. Davis, a former gang leader, prosecutors say ordered the hit on Tupac, pleading not guilty, did not take the stand in his own defense. Prosecutors say the motive was payback. Davis was angry that his nephew had been jumped hours earlier by members of Suge Knight's Death Row Records, the label that signed Tupac. After the state called two dozen witnesses, the defense rested Thursday after calling just three to the stand.
3: Also getting back underway tomorrow, jury deliberations in the Lindsay Clancy trial in Massachusetts. She's the mother accused of murdering her three children in 2023. Her lawyers have argued she's not criminally liable because she was suffering from postpartum psychosis at the time. Liftoff at the Kennedy Space Center this morning, the rocket carrying NASA's newest space telescope.
12: Amazing, amazing gizmo. Three 9-engine rockets essentially bolted together, all lit at the same time, taking this massive telescope to a very distant point in space.
3: Bill Nye, the science guy there, speaking to ABC News about the launch. The telescope is meant to survey hundreds of millions of stars over the next 5 years and potentially give scientists new data on things like dark matter and supernovas. I'm Mike Dubusky, ABC News.
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17: Good morning, and welcome to First Baptist Church here in Sister Bay. We are a church committed to enjoying and sharing Christ's love, and are delighted that you have joined us for worship this morning.

guess what we're talking about this morning. All that, of course, is from Fiddler on the Roof. If you have never seen it, I would highly encourage watching it because it's just a wonderful show. And the problem with tradition, of course, is that it can be codified into law, that you have to follow the tradition or you're considered anathema, not a part of the community, sometimes even considered going against God. And as we continue in our journey in Mark this morning, we find that's what Jesus is up against here, the issue of tradition. And we are in Mark 7, 1 through 13. Now, when the Pharisees gathered to him with some of the scribes who had come from Jerusalem, they saw that some of his disciples ate with hands that were defiled, that is, unwashed. For the Pharisees and all the Jews do not eat unless they wash their hands properly, holding to the tradition of the elders. And when they had come from the marketplace, they do not eat unless they wash. And there are many other traditions that they observe, such as the washing of cups and pots and copper vessels and dining couches. And the Pharisees and the scribes asked him, "Why do your disciples not walk according to the tradition of the elders, but eat with defiled hands?" And he said to them, "Well, did Isaiah prophesy of you hypocrites, as it is written, 'This people honors me with their lips, but their heart is far from me. In vain do they worship me, teaching as doctrines the commandments of men.' You leave the commandment of God and hold to the tradition of men." And he said to them, "You have a fine way of rejecting the commandment of God in order to establish your tradition. For Moses said, 'Honor your father and your mother,' and whoever reviles father or mother must surely die. But you say, 'If a man tells his father or his mother, whatever you would have gained from me is korban, that is, given to God,' then you no longer permit him to do anything for his father or mother, thus making void the word of God by your tradition that you have handed down, and many such things that you do." Let's go ahead and go to the Lord in prayer. Dear Heavenly Father, we come to you this morning. We thank you for your word to us. I pray, Lord, that you will help me to explain your truth and your message. And dear Heavenly Father, I pray if there's anyone here struggling to know you or struggling in their relationship with you, that through your power of your word and the power of your spirit, you will touch their mind and their heart and help them to come closer to you. I pray, Lord, we will all become closer to you as a result of being here this morning and looking at your word. And it's in Jesus Christ's precious and holy name that we pray. Amen. Now, I was kind of in a quandary in approaching the scripture this morning because I could have actually gone a little farther, but I did that a few weeks ago and I was kind of dissatisfied with the results. I felt like I should have focused more in on certain parts of the message and broken it in two. So what we may find this morning is you may get out of here before lunchtime. I mean, it's possible. I'm not promising everything. It's possible. And a fair warning to Winnie, because she has to somehow edit this to get it on the radio. So she may have to find some filler. We'll find out. But we start off this morning with the Pharisees' complaint. That is in verses 1 through 5. I'll just read that to you quickly. "Now, when the Pharisees gathered to him with some of the scribes who had come from Jerusalem, they saw that some of his disciples ate with hands that were defiled, that is, unwashed. For the Pharisees and all the Jews do not eat unless they wash their hands properly, holding to the tradition of the elders. And when they come from the marketplace, they do not eat unless they wash. And there are many other traditions they observe, such as the washing of cups and pots and copper vessels and dining couches. And the Pharisees and the scribes asked him, 'Why do your disciples not walk according to the tradition of the elders?'" So there's the complaint. Why aren't you doing what is taught by our religious teachers, our religious authorities, our elders, that it is proper to do? See, cleansing was required for certain things. Cleansing was required when you came into contact with anything unclean. We see this in Leviticus 15:11. "Anyone whom the one with a discharge touches without having rinsed his hands in water shall wash his clothes and bathe himself in water and be unclean until the evening." So here's an idea. You got someone with a discharge. If you touch them, you are unclean. Ceremonially unclean, but also we know from practical science, unclean in the physical sense as well. And you were supposed to go wash, and you were unclean until later on in that evening. So there were times that washing was appropriate and washing was commanded.
But they admit that what they are doing is tradition. The problem with their tradition is they treat it like the law. Why do your disciples not walk according to the tradition of the elders, but eat with defiled hands? Now, a lot of what the Pharisees taught was not just the written law, but what they called was the oral law. And we find the oral law for the Jewish people codified in the Talmud and the Mishnah. And let me take just a moment to explain briefly what those are. The Mishnah is kind of a commentary on the law that tries to take the law and apply it to real life situations. One of them that was very important was what happened when they were in captivity and they didn't have a temple. They were supposed to perform sacrifices. What could they do since they didn't have a temple for 70 years? Well, they talked about it and it was passed down as oral law. And there are many other things. Every passage of Scripture has some conjecture, some situation. It's codified in the Mishnah. And this is the oral law that they said, okay, this goes with the law and it shows us how to behave in certain situations. One of those things was, what was work on the Sabbath? And they came up with 39 different categories of work and defined it very, very carefully. They were very concerned about the letter of the law, and as Jesus taught, sometimes not so concerned about the spirit of the law. As long as you kept the letter of the law, who cared about the spirit? So that was the Mishnah. And what's interesting is the Mishnah, the oral law they talked about, maybe say a book was about that thick, right? Well, eventually they came up with the Talmud. And this was a commentary not just on Scripture, but commentary on that book called the Mishnah. And it got to be like this, as you can imagine, because any preacher worth his salt can take one verse and make 45 minutes out of it. So, I mean, it just gets bigger and bigger and bigger and bigger as time goes on. So they have the Scripture, but then they have everything that was additional to the Scripture that they treated as Scripture. And that was their tradition or their oral law. And Jesus ends up confronting the Pharisees about their hypocrisy. He calls them hypocrites. Well did Isaiah prophesy of you hypocrites. He goes on to say, the people, as it is written, this people honors me with their lips, but their heart is far from me. In vain they do worship me, teaching as doctrines the commandments of men. That was back in Isaiah's time. It's gotten much, much worse in Jesus' day and age. Well did Isaiah prophesy of you hypocrites. Well, what is a hypocrite? The word literally means playing a part. It was used of Greek theater people who would wear the mask and put a mask on when they were playing a part. You were pretending to be something you weren't. And when it came to religion, particularly the Pharisees, it meant you were very concerned about looking good on the outside and making a show of your religion, putting on a mask. I mean, they didn't care so much what was going on in the inside of a person, as long as they look good on the outside. Remember when Jesus in the Sermon on the Mount was talking about them at times of prayer, making sure that they were out on the street corners. Or when they were fasting, they made sure everyone around them knew they were fasting. That's what we're talking about. Trying to look good on the outside when on the inside, not so much. And why does he specifically call them hypocrites? Well, two reasons. They elevated tradition over law. Now, they would say, no, no, our tradition is our oral law. But here we're talking about the true law, the written law, the Torah, Genesis, Exodus, Leviticus, Numbers, and Deuteronomy, the codified law written down for the people. They said what they came up with to talk about the law was just as important. And Jesus saying it's not. And because we know this from what Jesus talked about later, they were more concerned with looking good than doing right. And he gives them a specific example of it here. But first, let me share with you the passage from Isaiah that Jesus is referring to, Isaiah 29:13-14. And the Lord said,
because this people draw near with their mouth and honor me with their lips while their hearts are far from me, and their fear of me is a commandment taught by men, therefore, behold, I will again do wonderful things with this people. Now, that's interesting here. He's going to do wonderful things. And you might think, oh, awesome, they're not following him, and he's going to bless them. That's not what he means here. His wonderful things you might want to think of as awful, fear-inspiring things. I will again do wonderful things with this people, with wonder upon wonder, sign upon sign, and the wisdom of their wise men shall perish, and the discernment of their discerning men shall be hidden. He's talking about judgment here. And that's a wonder, because God is doing what he said he would do to the people if they did not follow him. You know, he is showing them who he is. He is showing them his awesomeness. He is showing them that they need to follow. It's a wonder. But the practical implications of it for the people, they wouldn't say it was so wonderful. And something else, the way they were being hypocrites, let me put it that way, that's the best way to put it. The way they were being hypocrites is they protected their assets instead of helping others. This is how the people were being hypocrites, and by the Pharisees, by letting them get away with it, they were showing that they were hypocrites as well. And the issue was korban. Okay, and korban literally means gift to God. That's what the scripture actually says here. And gifts could be promised to God, saying, okay, I've got this money here, or I've got this home here, or I've got this investment here, and down the road, it's going to become God's. Okay, but I'm going to use it now, I'm going to take the interest from it now, I'm going to get some good out of it now, and eventually, I'm going to give it to God. And if it was korban, if it was a gift to God, then they would be exempt from using it in any other way. I mean, they could just keep it, have it, gain the profits of it, gain the use of it, but not do anything else with it. And people did this to avoid helping their family. Okay? They didn't want to have to help out their father or mother. They didn't want to have to use their resources to help out at home. They wanted to provide a way to keep it for themselves and gain the use of it. And the way they would do that is they'd say, I've dedicated this property, I've dedicated this money, I've dedicated this home, I've dedicated this business, I've dedicated this horse, I don't know, whatever it is, to God. And then they had it, and they didn't have to give it up. Now, presumably, the resources never made it to God either. I mean, that's one of the dirty little secrets here. I mean, they'd say they were going to give it to God so that they would look good in the community. I have dedicated my property to God. And then when it came time for it to actually go to God, perhaps on their death or something, it never got there. But even if they did honor that promise to give it to God, they weren't being honorable. Because Jesus said, you have another responsibility that you should be using your money for. He said, you're supposed to honor your mother. Exodus 20:12. Honor your father and your mother, that your days may be long in the land that the Lord your God is giving you. And then Exodus 21:17 says, whoever curses his father and mother shall be put to death. Saying, you're basically cursing your father and your mother, not by what you say, but what you do. You're saying you don't care about them, you don't want to help them, you don't want to provide for them. And why is that so important?

You wash the cups. What about chucking your parents out to pasture when you're supposed to be caring for them? That you're hypocrites. You're hypocrites. You want the gain from the resources, and you don't want to use the resources for the things God wants you to use them for. And you think you're holy because you wash your glass. You're hypocrites. You teach as doctrine the commands of men, and then you ignore the word of God. So, what are some lessons for us here? Oh boy. Well, sometimes we elevate tradition. Okay? And I'm going to do my best to offend as many people as possible now. Okay? Okay? Just simple things. Simple things that we treat as like law, but are really a tradition. Maybe a good tradition, but it's not a law. And one of the things that Baptists were notoriously known for was you did not drink alcohol. Period. Now, I will say this. I will say that drinking is discouraged in Scripture at times. We are warned about the dangers of alcohol in Scripture. We're definitely warned we should never be drunk. There's a difference between taking a glass of wine from a meal at a meal and going out and getting sloshed at the bar or sloshed during the Packer game. Okay? There's a difference. And Jesus showed us that alcohol isn't necessarily completely bad. He made some for crying out loud. John 2:7-10, Jesus said to the servants, "Fill the jars with water." And they filled them to the brim, and he said to them, "Now draw some out and take it to the master of the feast." So they took it. When the master of the feast tasted the water now become wine and did not know where it came from, though the servants who had drawn the water knew, the master of the feast called the bridegroom and said to him, "Everyone serves the good wine first, and when people have drunk freely, then the poor wine, but you have kept the good wine till now." Not only did he provide wine, he provided good wine. I mean, he was helping out the host. Okay, and I'm not saying, I mean, two people that I knew when I was a teenager that I respected the most, they were twins, young men, they were my friends. They would not touch alcohol no matter how much people tried to get them to drink. You know why? Because their dad was an alcoholic. They said, "There is no way I want to go there. Absolutely no way." Okay. And Scripture warns about drunkenness. It warns about abusing alcohol. But it doesn't say that alcohol should never be touched by anyone, anywhere, at any time. But it was a tradition, not just with Baptists, okay? But it was a tradition. Still is a tradition for some people. They treat it like it's a part of the Bible and a part of the law. Another thing that I do think is a good tradition, but it is still a tradition, is worship on Sunday. It's not a law. It's a good day to worship. It's an appropriate day to worship. If a ton of people have it off, it's a great day to worship. But it isn't the only day, and it isn't mandated in the law, mandated in the Bible. Do we have times of rest? Do we have times of worship? Yes, but it doesn't always have to be on a Sunday. Paul said this in Colossians 2:16-17, "Therefore let no one pass judgment on you in questions of food and drink, or with regard to a festival, or a new moon, or a Sabbath. These are a shadow of the things to come, but the substance belongs to Christ." The thing to remember is when we worship, it's all about Christ. When we rest, it's all about Christ. When we gather together for corporate worship, it's all about Christ. And some people do it on different days. Some people do it at different times. It's okay. It's great that we can have this many people get together. And think about Sunday morning around the world. It's a great tradition. It's even an appropriate day because it's the day of the Lord's resurrection. But there's nothing that mandates that if you don't do this, you're in huge trouble. And all respect to the Seventh-day Adventists,
I mean,

0: They at least want to keep the Sabbath on the Sabbath, which is Saturday, but they completely miss the point that it point the idea of the Sabbath points to Jesus Christ. And they say, well, the Sabbath keeping is a sign of the beast. You've seen those signs. I don't know if they're out so much anymore. I think they've run on some financial difficulties, and we don't see so many billboards from them anymore. But, you know, it's just that thing, okay? Worship is great. Corporate worship is essential and necessary and important. We're told that in Hebrews. But, I mean, for people that can't get together on a Sunday morning, for people that, people in other countries where true worship is seen as illegal or wrong or immoral or against their traditions of the culture, I mean, they might get up at 3 o'clock to travel an hour and a half into the jungle on any day they can find just to worship together. I mean, that's the important bit. It's great that we do it on a Sunday. It's not mandated. And now let me take a doctrine of certain religions that I think is a real problem. And that's the idea of purgatory. It's a tradition in some religions where they look at a place where you, a holding area before you get to heaven, where you work off the rest of your sinful load. Oh my gosh. Talk about not understanding Jesus Christ. Let me give you some scripture passages. Hebrews 9, 11, and 12. But when Christ appeared as a high priest of the good things that have come, then through the greater and more perfect tent, not made with hands, that is not of this creation, he entered once for all into the holy places, not by means of the blood of goats and calves, but by means of his own blood, thus securing an eternal redemption. One time, forever, eternal redemption, no need for any more sacrifice for sins. Because he took care of it. Hebrews 10, 11 through 14, and every priest stands daily at his service, offering repeatedly the same sacrifices, which can never take away sins. It was a temporary covering for sins. It couldn't take them away. But when Christ had offered for all time a single sacrifice for sins, he sat down at the right hand of God, waiting from that time until his enemies should be made a footstool for his feet. For by a single offering he has perfected for all time those who are being sanctified. Oh, that's a beautiful passage. He gave the offering now. And you wonder why we aren't all perfect now. Well, it points to points here to the time that we will be at one point in time. But we're being sanctified now. We're going through a process of sanctification. Hopefully we're becoming closer to God and growing in our faith and becoming more mature and more like Christ as we grow in our sanctification in this life. And then when we see him, you know what happens? We will be like him. Perfected for all time. Sin done with completely. But the price for our sin was taken care of by Jesus Christ. And then in 2 Corinthians 5, 6 through 8, so we were always of good courage. We know that while we're at home in the body, we are away from the Lord, for we walk by faith, not by sight. Yes, we are of good courage, and we would rather be away from the body and at home with the Lord. Where do we go when we leave this life? Where do we go when we die? What happens to us? We go to be with the Lord. Period. Because of the sacrifice of Jesus Christ. Jesus Christ died for us. He took the penalty for our sins upon himself when he died on the cross so that we could be forgiven, so that we could be his, so that we could have a home in heaven. That's why he came. That's why he died. We just have to believe it. We have to accept it. We have to ask God for forgiveness. And then we are his from that time forward forevermore. We are his. If you want to look at a time of purgatory, it's a time between now and when we die. Because we still struggle with things in this life, and we still face divine discipline, and we still have difficulties. But not once we die, because to be absent from the body is at home with the Lord. And that's all because of what Jesus Christ did when he died on the cross. A perfect sacrifice, once for all time, an eternal redemption, an eternal salvation, we are his. Traditions. Taking something and making it as important as Scripture. we have to be careful, because Scripture is our true standard. We always turn to Scripture. Deuteronomy 4:2, you shall not add to the word that I command you, nor take from it, that you may keep the commandments of the Lord your God that I command you. Psalm 119:160, the sum of your word is truth, and every one of your righteous rules endures forever. Psalm 19:7 and 8, the law of the Lord is perfect, reviving the soul. The testimony of the Lord is sure, making wise the simple. The precepts of the Lord are right, rejoicing the heart. The commandment of the Lord is pure, enlightening the eyes. Paul, in his prayer in 1 Thessalonians 2:13, his prayer for the Thessalonians, says, and we thank God constantly for this, that when you receive the word of God, which you heard from us, and he's talking about the Old Testament scriptures, which is what they were proclaiming, and then the gospel message, you accepted it not as the word of men, but as what it really is, the word of God, which is at work in you believers. And then a passage we mentioned last week in Acts 17:11. Those in Berea. Now these Jews were no more noble than those in Thessalonica. They received the word with all eagerness, examining the scriptures daily to see if these things were so. So here's the pattern. It's very simple. You don't have to believe everything I say. You shouldn't believe everything you hear on the radio or the TV. What do you do about it? You take it to the Bible. You find out what the Bible says. And then sometimes it gets a little more complicated, because there are going to be some that say, well, the Bible meant this back then, but it really means this now. Oh my gosh, I'm sorry. You want fake news? I'm just telling you. You have to be very careful with people who do things like that. Because the Word of God is the Word of God. And the things he said were bad 4,000 years ago are still bad today. The things he doesn't want his people to do 4,000 years ago are still things he doesn't want his people to do today. Now, is there some interpretation involved? Of course there is. Because things change, meanings change, understandings change of words and ideas and things. I mean, for example, a tradition that the Jewish people do is you can't have butter and meat on the table at the same time. Okay, because of a verse of scripture that says you shall not boil a kid in its mother's milk. Okay, so in talking about it in like in the Mishnah and the Talmud and all these things, these rabbis got together and what do you think this means? Well, what do you think this means about that? And they come up with all these rules, right? All these rules. Okay, can't have butter on the table with the meat. And then through archaeological findings, you find out that that was a pagan practice done by worshippers who were engaging in idolatry. So it had nothing to do with what you put on your table. Nothing to do with what you ate. It had everything to do with engaging in idolatry. So you take that verse and it basically means don't engage in idolatry like the pagan cultures do. But they turned it into something completely different. So there is some interpretation involved. But it's within a certain framework, a certain understanding, a realization. And we know what the Bible says. We know what the Bible says, particularly about moral matters. We just sometimes don't like it. So we do everything we can to get around it. And those are some of the things we have to be careful of. And specifically in looking at our passage today, we need to let Scripture inform our understanding of money. What is it about money that gets us in so much trouble? Well, we always want more of it. We always think we don't have enough of it. Even those that have a gazillion dollars want more. Here's the problem. Luke 16:13. No servant can serve two masters, for either he will hate the one and love the other, or he will be devoted to the one and despise the other. You cannot serve God and money. Money can't be the most important thing. The issue of Korban, the idea was they were keeping it to themselves, claiming it was going to go to God, probably never went to God because they were greedy. 1 Timothy 6:10 says, for the love of money is a root of all kinds of evils. It is through this craving that some have wandered away from the faith and pierced themselves with many pangs. Money. We don't serve money. We don't try and find ways we can hoard money and keep money. We don't allow greed to control us. Instead, we use the money for the things of God. And this is what Paul says in 2 Corinthians 9. Verses 6 and 7 says, the point is this, whoever sows sparingly will also reap sparingly, and whoever sows bountifully will also reap bountifully. Each one must give as he has decided in his heart, not reluctantly or under compulsion, for God loves a cheerful giver. And then a few verses later, he who supplies seed to the sower and bread for the food will supply and multiply your seed for sowing and increase the harvest of your righteousness. You will be enriched in every way to be generous in every way, which through us will produce thanksgiving to God. For the ministry of the service is not only supplying the needs of the saints, but is also overflowing in many thanksgivings to God. And what he's saying here is, you know, there are saints in Jerusalem who are really needy, and you're giving to them. And that's great, because by not being greedy, God will bless you. And if he blesses you materially, then that's so you can bless some more. It's not so you can keep it for yourself. And that would work the same way exactly with the issue of korban. You have an obligation in the Jewish culture from the Word of God to honor your father and your mother. They understood that to be making sure they were taken care of. Okay? And it can still apply today even without money. Looking in on them. Helping them take care of their medical treatments. Get them to and from. Whatever it is. Helping them with their mail. Helping them with their finances. Cooking for them, cleaning for them, whatever it is, helping, honoring your father and your mother as best as you are able. Okay. Here they were talking about ministering the saints in Jerusalem, which is something they were supposed to do. Jesus was talking about ministering to your parents, which is something you were supposed to do. And Jesus is saying, and Paul is saying, you know what? Don't hoard your money. You need to use it for the things that God intends. And if you do that, you will be blessed. Sometimes you'll be blessed materially, but you will be blessed spiritually, emotionally, and mentally. And then we need to let Scripture inform our understanding of age. Unfortunately, this idea that you don't have to honor your father and your mother is a big thing that has made it into contemporary culture today. It's probably been a thing throughout all the ages in many, many times and places. It just seems to be a more common thing today. That if someone gets a little older, doesn't matter who they are, doesn't matter if they're your parents or not, they're past it, they're incompetent, they don't know what they're talking about, you don't have to listen to them, you don't have to help them, you don't have to take care of them. And the issue particularly among some younger people today is, you have more than I have. You don't deserve it. I want to take it from you. That's kind of the attitude with some, not all. I don't want to paint a whole generation in one way and throw them under the bus. But many of the vocal ones are the ones trying to spread that type of idea. Where the issue from Scripture is completely reversed. Listen to a couple of passages. Proverbs 20:29, the glory of young men is their strength, but the splendor of old men is their gray hair. I guess I don't have any splendor. But the idea here is that, you know, as you get older, you lose your hair, you get gray hair, your hair thins, whatever it is, but it's supposed to be a sign that you have lived through life, you've had some experiences, you've made it this far, you have some knowledge, and you can help, you can provide wisdom, you can pass it on. Leviticus 19:32, you shall stand up before the gray head and honor the face of an old man, and you shall fear your God, I am the Lord. And this issue of honor, I mean, you know, when you get older, you can unfortunately end up not being quite as sharp as you used to be. Issues like dementia or Alzheimer's can come along. And it shouldn't affect the issue of honor. I mean, I don't want to speak incorrectly, but there are very few World War II survivors left. And it didn't matter if they were in wheelchairs. It didn't matter if they were had lost their memory. It didn't matter. Those people still deserved honor. And the issue as you get older, I mean, hopefully what you've done in your life has been good and you can be proud of it. But even if you don't have all your marbles anymore, you should still be honored. You've made it this far. You should be respected. Job 12:12. Wisdom is with the aged and understanding in length of days. Here's the idea. As you get older, you should grow more, learn more, know more, and be able to provide more wisdom. And you should be looked up to. And you should have some respect because you've made it through life and you've learned and you've earned and you've done well, hopefully. But there is a caveat here. Once again, looking back to the book of Job. Job had some friends that were telling him all of his problems were his own fault. Obviously, he'd done something wrong. Job defended himself repeatedly, said, I have done absolutely nothing wrong. Okay. Job had a younger person there, Elihu. And Elihu listened to the friends, and he listened to Job. And then finally, he said something. And this is what he said. Now Elihu had waited to speak to Job because they were older than he, giving them some respect, recognizing that they had years of wisdom, recognizing that they should perhaps be given the first opportunity to speak to Job about his situation. And Job was older than he was. Job had a responsibility to talk to them and to figure this out. And Elihu, the son of Barachiel, the Buzite, answered and said, I am young in years, and you are aged. Therefore I was timid and afraid to declare my opinion to you. I said, let days speak and many years teach wisdom, but it is the spirit in man, the breath of the Almighty, that makes him understand. Okay? In the best situation, gray hair, old age, maturity means you've learned, means you've grown, means hopefully you've grown in the Lord, you have maturity, understanding, knowledge, and you want to pass it on. And hopefully you want to pass it on not as an arrogant jerk, okay? Just pass it on, help out people. But understanding can only come from the Lord. And people who don't know the Lord, or people who don't devote their life to Him, people who don't try and live for Him, people who don't want to grow in their knowledge and wisdom, but instead want to fossilize their own opinions and viewpoints their whole lives, sometimes you do need to speak up. Sometimes you do need to make yourself known. Sometimes you have to look to the older person, the elder, the gray-haired one, and say, hey, I'm not so sure what you're saying is right, like Elihu did here. But notice the way he went about it. He said, I waited to hear wisdom. I wanted to hear wisdom. I figured I would hear wisdom. And I heard from Job that he was perfectly righteous, which honestly, we know is true, but the attitude wasn't so good. He was demanding his time before God to plead his case. Very little humility from Job, which is his biggest problem. And his friends, they were just convinced. You brought all this on yourself. How many times have we heard that from modern preachers today? It's your fault. You've sinned, you've done wrong, you need to do something to fix it. You need to send me money. And when you send me money, God will bless you. Okay? And Elihu said, it's wrong. I know I'm supposed to respect you, I know I'm supposed to listen to you, I tried that, and it didn't work so good. So this is the way I see it, this is the way I think. And then God came in and blew it all up with all of them. And basically they learned that yeah, none of us know a whole lot. And Job really didn't do anything wrong. Imagine that. But here's the thing. We should honor the aged. We should use our money for good. We should make sure that we put Scripture up above and beyond and before everything else. Doesn't matter what somebody says. Doesn't even matter if we have a tradition. And it's a good tradition. Just because it's a tradition doesn't mean everybody has to do it. And it certainly doesn't mean we should treat it like it's God's word. Always go back to the Scripture to find out how we're supposed to live. That's the bottom line. That's the bottom line of what Jesus is saying here today. Let's go to God in prayer. Dear Heavenly Father, we come to you this morning. We thank you for your word. I pray, dear Heavenly Father, you will help us to understand it, help us to apply it to our lives, help us to make sure that we only go to your word to find out what the truth is, that we do our best to make sure that we're interpreting it properly and not fall into something just because somebody said it or it's a modern-day fad. And help us, dear Heavenly Father, in issues like age and money, to make sure that we honor those who deserve it and make sure that we spend money wisely and not try and hoard it and not try to keep it for ourselves and not play little games. If we feel like we should be doing and using our money in a particular way to help out your kingdom, your causes, to help out your people, and then we think, oh, do I really want to do that? Maybe it wouldn't be a good idea. Maybe I should just keep it myself. Help us, Lord, to fight that spirit of greed that is within us. And instead, be open to the blessing that comes from being generous people. And it's in Jesus Christ's precious and holy name that we pray. Amen.
1: Thank you for worshiping with us this morning in Sister Bay at First Baptist Church. We are located at 2622 South Bayshore Drive, Highway 42 on the south end of Sister Bay. 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
3: From ABC News, I'm Mike Tabusky. The trade standoff between the Trump administration and Canada is escalating, with Ontario Premier Doug Ford now weighing in on an exchange of insults between him and the president in recent days.
4: It's unfortunate that he stoops down to that level, and unfortunately, I did that day, but I just think that we need to focus on a free trade agreement that will create more jobs, more opportunities on both sides of the border.
3: This morning, President Trump posted that Canada has been ripping us off for years. The U.S. says it's hitting Canada with 50% tariffs on some $20 billion worth of Canadian goods. ABC's Martha Raddatz has how that's expected to affect Americans.
5: The latest tariff rollout in Trump's global trade war now expected to cost the typical American household nearly $1,100 per year. After an initial trade agreement fell through, Canada launching those retaliatory tariffs as high as 50% on American goods, including some steel and aluminum goods, furniture, and clothing.
3: Some 85 Americans are missing in Nepal after widespread flash flooding left a trail of destruction there last week. More than 3,000 people in total are missing, and almost 800 people are confirmed dead. U.S. State Department spokesperson Tommy Pigeau says U.S. assistance is now beginning to arrive in Nepal.
6: We have activated from the State Department $3.6 million in emergency humanitarian assistance. That includes up to 3 months of emergency food for up to 10,000 flood-affected households.
3: Meanwhile, the National Park Service is reporting that 62 people have been evacuated from Grand Canyon's Phantom Ranch, which was affected by significant flash flooding yesterday afternoon. No injuries have been reported. And a manhunt is underway in Switzerland after at least one person was killed and five others injured at an early morning shooting at a rave. You're listening to ABC News.
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3: 7 people were killed after a passenger ferry capsized near northern Cyprus today, according to the Turkish Prime Minister. Search and rescue operations are underway to help find more than 20 missing people, with authorities saying several Navy vessels are helping with those operations. It's unclear at this point what led to the incident. The FDA last week approved a first-of-its-kind treatment for advanced pancreatic cancer, which focuses on a key genetic switch driving tumor growth. ABC News medical correspondent Dr. Darian Sutton.
10: It's called RAS(ON)Q. It targets that key genetic driver that's found in over 90% of pancreatic cancers. And in studies, it doubled the median survival to just over 13 months compared to about 6.5 months on chemotherapy. A third of the patients in this study saw their tumors decrease in size or shrink. And some patients even went on to live years after their treatment.
3: A popular dog trainer in California is under new scrutiny after the death of a Bernese Mountain dog named Duncan. Trainer Jeff Todd claimed that dog passed away from heat exhaustion recently, but owner Andrew Fedick says he's heard stories alleging dogs also died while in his care.
11: You know, Duncan overheats at the dog park. They're trying to take them to a facility that's more safe, secure, and cold. Duncan doesn't make it. They decide Duncan is dead. They don't take him to a veterinarian. They don't perform any life-saving measures. They just decide unilaterally that Duncan is dead.
3: LA Animal Services confirms they've launched an investigation. I'm Mike Dabusky, ABC News.
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2: 5 after 12, 77 degrees in Sturgeon Bay, 73 in Jacksonport, 74 in Fish Creek, 71 in Manitowoc. Here's a look at your weather for today. Humid, cloudy. Scattered showers in the morning, then a chance of showers and a slight chance of thunderstorms in the afternoon. 50% chance of rain, highs in the mid-70s. Tonight, muggy, mostly cloudy. 50% chance of rain, patchy fog after midnight. Lows in the upper 60s. Monday, humid, partly cloudy, a chance of showers and thunderstorms in the morning. 50% chance of rain, highs in the mid-80s. Monday night, muggy, partly cloudy, then becoming mostly cloudy. Lows in the upper 60s, light southwest winds. Tuesday, humid, partly cloudy, highs in the mid-80s, light and variable wind becoming south in the afternoon. Tuesday night, muggy, mostly cloudy, 50% chance of showers, lows in the upper 60s. Wednesday, 30% chance of rain, humid, mostly cloudy, highs around 80, 77 degrees in Sturgeon Bay.
17: I'm Nick DeLuca. College football returning in week 0. North Carolina making an early season statement with a win over TCU in Dublin. Strong start to year 2 under head coach Bill Belichick. ESPN's Adam Rittenberg seeing improvement from the Tar Heels.
18: Just to look at this game and say, was that more improved North Carolina and better North Carolina, or was that really bad TCU? Because there was a lot of that there, especially with all the penalties. And we're going to find out certainly a lot more about Carolina later on this month and into October when they have Clemson on the road, Notre Dame at home, and then at Pitt at Duke. So that's really the stretch that I think will be more illuminating. But that was a great start for them for sure.
17: Rittenberg on game night, UNC holding TCU to 10 points, their fewest allowed in a season opener since 2020. 20. Wrapping up the weekend in baseball, the Dodgers finishing their series with the Tigers this afternoon in Detroit. Had been some optimism that Shohei Ohtani would make his return to the mound. That not happening. Manager Dave Roberts says the team is taking Ohtani's return to pitching day by day.
16: I don't think that we've made that decision yet. I think for us it's take tomorrow off the table. Let's get back to L.A. Let's kind of figure out where his body is at and then go from there.
17: Ohtani continuing to manage a knee injury. The Dodgers 81-55 entering the afternoon, tied for the second best record in the National League. NFL preseason in the books. Colts receiver Keenan Allen arrested early this morning on drunk driving charges, was charged with DWI and DWI endangering a person. 14-year veteran joined the Colts earlier this month.
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2: 4 your WDOR local news, I'm JD. With Labor Day weekend on the horizon, school will soon be back in session for many Door County students. This means you will soon be seeing many school buses weekday mornings and afternoons. This is just a reminder that if the bus's yellow lights are flashing, you should prepare to stop. If the red lights are flashing, then you must stop at least 20 feet from the bus. All lanes of traffic must stop for a bus with flashing red lights, except for the opposing lane of traffic on the highway with the grassy median. No vehicle may proceed until the bus resumes motion and has turned off the red warning lights. The stop arm on the bus is an added communication to other drivers, but the lack of an extended stop arm is not reason to pass a bus whose red lights are still flashing. Remember, a vehicle owner can be cited when the driver of that car passes a school bus illegally. A law enforcement officer need not witness this violation if the school bus driver reports it to law enforcement within 24 hours. The Door County Maritime Museum continues with the season's Wooden Boat Raffle, a special fundraiser to help support museum functions. Museum Deputy Director Sam Perlman explains the raffle scenario and this year's prize boat.
24: We have this great group of volunteers and students who spend the winter building a different style of wooden boat hull every year. They donate it back to the museum and then we raffle it off. This year they built a 16-foot beaver lapstrake canoe. Lapstrake means that the individual boards kind of overlap. It's a very common building method and it's often used to build larger boats. But this is a 16-foot canoe. We are raffling it off. You can buy tickets at all three Maritime Museum locations.
2: The wooden boat will also come with its own trailer,
0: And this year, they printed a limited 1,500 tickets. You can buy one ticket for $20, three tickets for $50, or seven tickets for $100, now through the drawing of the winning ticket at their holiday jingle mixer December 10th. Perlman shares when and where you can view the boat itself.
24: You can come see the boat in the museum in Surgeon Bay, in the lobby, and then for a variety of events and festivals throughout the summer and fall, it will be out and about. You will see it in Sister Bay at Marina Fest over Labor Day weekend. We'll have it at Harbor Fest here in Surgeon Bay on September 19th. For Lighthouse Passport Weekend, we'll have it up at Cana Island Lighthouse, and then we'll have it at Fall Fest in Sister Bay in October.
0: For more information on the wooden boat building class and how to enroll, you can go to the Door County Maritime Museum website at dcmm.org. The class includes 25 days of instruction from October through May. What began as a simple community outreach event in 1993, the Zion United Methodist Old Fashioned Hymn Sing has become a cherished tradition, attracting participants from over a dozen local congregations to the church on County Road F between Fish Creek and Bailey's Harbor. Over the past 30 years, the Hymn Sing has evolved into a fundraiser, and the events have raised more than $42,000 for local nonprofits. The next such event was scheduled for next Sunday, September 6th at 5 p.m., when 100% of the free will offerings will help support Unity Hospice. Over the past year, Unity Hospice has provided support and comfort for several families in the Zion congregation. Refreshments will be served afterwards. Admission is free, and all are welcome. Again, that starts at 5 p.m. next Sunday at the Zion United Methodist Church on County F between Fish Creek and Bailey's Harbor. Next Sunday will be the 15th annual St. Francis and St. Mary's Parish Kermis event at the Brussels Town Park Pavilion. It will begin with an outdoor mass of Thanksgiving at 9 a.m., and the car show begins at 10 a.m. The Brussels Pickleball Tournament also begins at 10 a.m. There will also be raffles, a silent auction, a live auction for prizes like a gun, crossbow, cash prizes, and more. And all funds raised will help support parish functions. Live music will be provided by the Modern Day Drifters all afternoon. There will be plenty of Belgian foods and refreshments available throughout the event. Again, that all starts with the outdoor mass at the Brussels Town Park this coming Sunday, September 6th. Destination Sturgeon Bay will again be hosting Sturgeon Bay's Harvest Fest and Street Art Auction the weekend of September 19th. It all begins that Friday evening with a street art artist reception at the Dora County Granary, free Ferris wheel rides on the West Waterfront, and an Old Boats Car Club cruise-in meet-and-greet at the Lodge at Latham Smith. That Saturday, 3rd Avenue will be closed to motor vehicle traffic from Michigan to Jefferson Street for a full day of activities. There will be the car show from Michigan to Quincy Street, a craft fair, food vendors, in-store specials, live music, and the Sturgeon Bay Farmers Market will still run from 8 a.m. to 12 noon. There will also be kids' activities and antique tractors in Martin Park. The Oktoberfest events will be on 3rd Avenue at Starboard Brewing Company, with the mayor tapping the firkin at noon. On the West Waterfront will be food trucks and live 80s rock music starting at noon, and the Polka Man plays from 2:30 to 5:30 p.m. The Set Sail Sturgeon Bay Street Art Project online auction will also be conducted with the works displayed along the West Waterfront promenade. For more information, you can go online to sturgeonbay.net. Sturgeon Bay's Crossroads of Big Creek is partnering with 8 Door County breweries and 3 Kewaunee County breweries for its Trails and Ales event on Saturday, September 12th. They have designated a special half-mile ale trail within the Crossroads campus, which will include beer sampling stations from local breweries, including Bridget Brewing, One Barrel Brewing, the Peach Barn Brewery, Sway Brewing, Shipwrecked, and more. There will also be samples from the Green Bay Rackers Homebrew Club. 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Sunshine Resources of Door County is now seeking to hire energetic and compassionate individuals for the Youth After School Program, and also for their Sunshine Bridges Alternative Placement Program. Human Resources Manager Diana Federer informs us that these positions offer competitive pay, and you can make a positive impact on the lives of area youth while helping children build confidence, independence, and life skills. If you live in the area and you are dependable, creative, patient, and ready to bring positive energy to work, you can apply now through their website at sunshineresources.org/careers. You can help make a difference in the lives of area youngsters. How is obesity related to a common form of heart failure? Elizabeth Tracy from Johns Hopkins reports.
1: Heart failure with preserved ejection fraction, or so-called HFpEF, is happening more frequently, especially in those with severe obesity. David Cass, a cardiologist and researcher at Johns Hopkins, and colleagues have looked closely at heart muscle cells from this group of people, those without heart failure and those who were receiving a heart transplant.
4: We took almost 30 parameters, biomechanical-like parameters of how these muscle cells worked, and we threw it into a machine learning algorithm. We simply asked the algorithm, are there groups? Do they segregate in any way? It spits out two groups. They're remarkably different. They have clinical features. We look at all the things that everyone has generally considered to be important in HFpEF. One really comes out as being very different, and it's the body mass index.
1: Cass says it's clear that severe obesity can impact on the heart muscle's ability to contract and suggests that's reversible. At Johns Hopkins, I'm Elizabeth Tracy.
0: And now these funeral notices. Donna Kessel Steller, 86 of Sister Bay, passed away on August 21st. She was born on January 23rd, 1940 in Sturgeon Bay, the daughter of the late Edward and Olive Kessel. She was a 1958 graduate of Gibraltar High School. On May 12, 1962, she married Don Steller and moved to Milwaukee. After retiring, they moved back to Sister Bay. A Mass of Christian Burial will be held at 11 a.m. on Tuesday, September 8th, at Stella Marish Parish in Sister Bay, with visitation beginning at 10 a.m. until 10:45 a.m. She'll be laid at rest in St. Rosalie Cemetery in Sister Bay. For Donna Kessel Steller, 86 of Sister Bay. Joseph Alvin Pirard, 67 of Sturgeon Bay, passed away on Wednesday, August 26th. He was born on October 24th, 1958 in Ladysmith, Wisconsin. In 1976, he graduated from Sturgeon Bay High School. A memorial service will be held at 2 p.m. on Friday, September 11th, at Hewens Funeral Home. Friends will call the funeral home on September 11th from 12 noon until the time of the service at 2 p.m. He'll be laid at rest at St. Joseph Catholic Cemetery. For Joseph Alvin Pirard, 67, of Sturgeon Bay. K. I. Nemitz, 82, of Algoma, passed away on Monday, August 25th. She was born on May 28th, 1944, in Green Bay, and in 1962 graduated from Algoma High School. On July 22nd, 1967, she married Eugene Nemitz at St. Paul's Lutheran Church in Algoma. She was a teacher for over 50 years as a full-time and substitute teacher at many local schools. Family and friends may gather at the Schindlerly Funeral Home in Algoma on Wednesday, September 2nd, from 4 until 6 p.m. They also may gather at the Kewaunee Community Congregation Church in Kewaunee on Thursday, September 3rd, from 9 a.m. until the time of the service at 11 a.m. Burial at the Riverview Cemetery. For K.I. Nemitz, 82, of Algoma. That has been your WDOR Local News. I'm JD.
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Right here on the Superstations for Door and Kewaunee Counties. 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
1: From ABC News, I'm Mike Dubusky. American assistance is now beginning to arrive in Nepal, where at least 85 Americans remain missing after major flooding impacted huge parts of the Himalayas, killing nearly 800 people. State Department spokesperson Tommy Pigeau.
2: We have a disaster area response advisor actually on the ground right now in communication to see how best we can offer assistance.
1: Evacuation orders coming down around the Grand Canyon, where significant flash flooding swept through yesterday afternoon. The National Park staff are still assessing damage to trails, bridges, and other infrastructure in the area. Weather forecasts indicate more thunderstorms are expected in the next day. Canada continues to say it will match the United States' new 50% tariffs dollar for dollar as the war of words continues between the longtime allies. Ontario Premier Doug Ford tells ABC News both the U.S. and Canada will suffer if this trade war continues. He also weighed in on President Trump's order to rename Lake Ontario Lake America.
3: It was like something out of Saturday Night Live when he signed a document saying change to Lake America. No one's going to call it Lake of America. It's been Lake Ontario for hundreds of years. It's going to continue being Lake Ontario. And it's just so disappointing.
1: This weekend, Google Maps changed the name to Lake America, but only for American users. And NASA launched a new space telescope today. Scientist and former television host Bill Nye, the science guy, tells ABC News what the space agency is hoping to accomplish.
4: What we're looking for with this thing, among other things, is dark matter, dark energy. And this seems to be, or rather it is, a force in the cosmos that is just not understood. And so this is really nominally a very, very exciting time if we can learn more about this.
1: The Nancy Grace Roman Space Telescope is named for NASA's first chief astronomer. 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
1: Several shooting incidents in cities across the U.S. in the last day. In Trenton, New Jersey, two people were killed and nine were injured when shots rang out. Meanwhile, Chicago police are now investigating a shooting on the city's south side that left one person dead and nine injured. One person is dead and several more are in the hospital after a shooting at a techno rave overnight in Switzerland. Authorities there are still on the hunt for the suspect, saying possible motives as well as the exact circumstances of the crime are still unclear. The rave was taking place at a horse racing track. Voters in Iceland have rejected a referendum that would have restarted negotiations to join the European Union. ABC's Chuck Sievertson.
7: Iceland's left-leaning coalition government moved up the EU referendum it planned for next year after President Trump mistakenly named Iceland four times while speaking about his designs on Greenland. Two of the more than 265,000 eligible voters.
8: Definitely look more to Europe than the White House.
9: What's happening in the EU is not to my liking. It's like a big burning ship.
7: Although Iceland is a NATO member, supporters said the EU would offer greater protection if Trump ever made similar threats toward their island.
1: And in Norway today, a memorial service in Oslo for the late King Harald, who died on Friday at the age of 89. Harald's son, King Haakon, has now assumed his father's role. Mike Dubusky, ABC News.
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0: 5 after 176 degrees in Sturgeon Bay, 75 in Sister Bay, 81 in Casco, 73 in Peshtigo. Here's a look at your weather. This afternoon, chance of showers, highs in the mid-70s. Tonight, muggy, mostly cloudy, 50% chance of rain, patchy fog after midnight, lows in the upper 60s. Tomorrow, Monday, humid, partly cloudy, 50% chance of rain, highs in the mid-80s. Monday night, tomorrow night, muggy, partly cloudy, then becoming mostly cloudy, lows in the upper 60s. Tuesday, humid, partly cloudy, highs in the mid-80s. Light and variable wind becoming south in the afternoon. Tuesday night, muggy, mostly cloudy, 50% chance of showers, lows in the upper 60s. Wednesday, 30% chance of rain, highs around 80. Wednesday night, partly cloudy, lows in the mid-60s. 76 degrees in Sturgeon Bay, 75 in Sister Bay, 81 in Casco, 73 in Peshtigo.
11: I'm Nick DeLuca. College football returning in week zero. North Carolina making an early season statement with a win over TCU in Dublin. Strong start to year two under head coach Bill Belichick. ESPN's Adam Rittenberg seeing improvement from the Tar Heels.
12: Is to look at this game and say, was that more improved North Carolina and better North Carolina, or was that really bad TCU? Because there was a lot of that there, especially with all the penalties. And we're going to find out certainly a lot more about Carolina later on this month and into October when they have Clemson on the road, Notre Dame at home, and then at Pitt at Duke. So that's really the stretch that I think will be more illuminating. But that was a great start for them for sure.
11: Rittenberg on game night, UNC holding TCU to 10 points, their fewest allowed in a season opener since 2020. Wrapping up the weekend in baseball, the Dodgers finishing their series with the Tigers this afternoon in Detroit. Had been some optimism that Shohei Ohtani would make his return to the mound. That not happening. Manager Dave Roberts says the team is taking Ohtani's return to pitching day by day.
13: I don't think that we've made that decision yet. I think for us, it's take tomorrow off the table. Let's get back to L.A. Let's kind of figure out where his body is at and then go from there.
11: Ohtani continuing to manage a knee injury. The Dodgers 81-55 entering the afternoon, tied for the second best record in the National League. NFL preseason in the books. Colts receiver Keenan Allen arrested early this morning on drunk driving charges, was charged with DWI and DWI endangering a person. 14-year veteran joined the Colts earlier this month.
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0: Good afternoon. Welcome to Kohlberg. 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I'm Chad Michaels, Neil Henry Gillis, Sturgeon Bay head baseball coach alongside. The winner today will play for the playoff championship against either Sister Bay or Bailey's Harbor next week. Pitching matchup about as expected for the visiting Islanders. It's Ryan Jorgensen, and for the home Braves, it's Tyler Nines. And who can get the most out of their starter might be critical today, Neil, because both of these teams do try to split the pitching up between a couple or sometimes even as many as three guys.
1: These teams definitely know each other, Chad. You know, this will be the third time facing each other, and obviously they played each other a couple weeks ago. So they've gone back and forth a few times. No one's going to show any tricks. It's just who's going to execute better today.
0: The first meeting this year that was won on the island by the Islanders, 8-5, and that was on the strength of a 7-run second inning. And you've coached a long time, played a long time. If you can get out to a good lead like that, that can really help a lot.
1: Yeah, especially in a playoff game. If you get out to a big lead, it makes the other team kind of chase you. So a day like today, it's going to be hot. It's going to be humid. With that playoff atmosphere, you make the other team kind of push. You make the other team chase you. That's the ideal start. But again, they play 9 innings for a reason, though.
0: Kohlberg winning the second game this season here a couple of weeks ago, 9-3. And that was for, it turned out, it was a possibility it could be to force a tie, but it seemed likely that it was going to be for who would host this playoff game. And the Braves fell behind early, but by the middle innings, they had the lead and then kind of added on late for a 9-3 final. I know that was a game you were here for.
1: Yeah, and granted, you know, neither team was playing for first place. It was still a big game because, like you said, we're at the southernmost part of Door County. If the Islanders had won, you got to go all the way to the island. And I know Kohlberg was pretty fired up to win that game. They didn't want to go all the way back up to the island and vice versa. So it was a playoff-like atmosphere, and that's what they were discussing. And Kohlberg came out that day, and they were really sharp. Tyler Nines threw a really good game. Trevor Reinhart in relief, and the bats were hot. If Kohlberg had avoided a couple base-running blunders, I think they would have scored 4 or 5 more runs in that game as well.
0: So Washington Island started great. They were 10-1 and in position to, you know, maybe win the regular season championship, but ran into trouble down the stretch. 3 straight losses, Sister Bay, Maplewood, Kohlberg, whatever the order. But those ended up being some of the really top teams in the league as well.
1: Yeah, and I just think it's the timing of it. You know, every team's run into a couple pitfalls throughout the season. You see Bailey's Harbor has beat a couple teams. Bailey's Harbor beat Sister Bay. Bailey's Harbor beat Kohlberg. Unfortunately for the island, I think it was just the timing of it. They're a great team. They play good defense. They definitely hit the ball very well. I got a feeling today is going to be a lot of runs scored.
0: Well, we're going to see if good pitching can slow down good offense because the Braves have pitching, of course. They have Tyler Nines. They have Trevor Reinhart against a Washington Island offense that led the league in runs this year with 130 scored in the 14 games.
1: Yeah, not only hitting, they also run. They run, they bunt, they put a lot of pressure on that defense. And on a day like today where it's hot, it's humid, I would not be surprised to see those Islanders running a lot and putting a lot of pressure on the Kohlberg Braves.
0: We'll pause here, come back, meet the starting lineups, and then I have first pitch from Kohlberg. It's the Islanders and Braves, the DCL playoffs on AM 910 and online at WDUR.com.
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0: Door County League Baseball on the radio today. Islanders and Braves. Let's meet the starting lineups. First of all, for Washington Island, the catcher, Caleb Cornell, will lead off, followed by Ben Johnson, right fielder. Batting third, Cam Maneo, this year's batting champion in left field. Ray McDonald is at first base and batting cleanup. Luke Geiger, shortstop, fifth, followed by center fielder Ben Geiger, sixth. Alex Johnson plays second base. He's batting seventh. Matt Foss, third base, eighth. And Ryan Jorgensen, the pitcher, in the nine spot for Washington Island. Manager Joe Cornell with Cornell, Johnson, Maneo, McDonald, Geiger, Johnson, Foss, and Jorgensen. Meanwhile, for Kohlberg today, shortstop Trevor Reinhart leads off, followed by second baseman Austin Roy. Jack Peterson's in center field and batting third. Cleanup hitter, right fielder Austin Dart. Tyler Ninas will open on the mound. He's batting fifth. Nick LeCaptain finished in the top five in batting. He's sixth. He's in left field. Devin Shinkton, the catcher, seventh. The DH, Charlie Prokash, batting eighth. And the number nine batter is third baseman Trevor Hawkey with Charlie Ninas at first base. Manager Dave Ninas with Reinhart, Roy, Peterson, Dart, Ninas, LeCaptain, Shinkton, Prokash, and Hawkey in the batting order. Coverage today brought to you by WDOR Sportcaster Club, Husby's in Sister Bay, Travis Price, Masonry and Plastering Brussels, Henriksen Fisheries, the Bailey's Harbor Cornerstone Pub, Sister Bay, Piggly Wiggly, Action Electric, Washington Island Ferry Line, and by Schartner Impromet. We are set for baseball today. Washington Island and Kohlberg. Neil, this is a matchup we've seen a lot in the postseason lately as well.
1: Yeah, these are two heavyweights. So, like we mentioned before, this is the third game. They know each other really well. It just comes down to who's going to execute better today.
0: Tyler Ninas, talked to Dave before the game. I said, what's the plan here? 4-5, whatever out of Tyler. But first, our first pitch, he shakes off a couple of signs, now deals to Cornell, and it's a little bit lower underway on WDUR. Chad O'Neill from Kohlberg, but he said he thought he felt a little tight, and they were hoping to get him one time through the lineup at least. That was, the goal. So that could be three innings. Maybe it's a little bit more. Pitch. That's low.
1: Kind of similar to that game we had last week, Chad, with Bailey's Harbor. You don't have a lot of time. You can't rely on someone finding their groove. They've got other pitchers, the Braves do. So if it's not working for Tyler, you got to bring in your next guy.
0: 3-0, hit him. And Cornell, who had three of the five hits for the Islanders in their game against Kohlberg 2 weeks ago, is aboard. Hit by pitch, but it was also going to be ball four. So Ben Johnson will come up, who was off to a great start, slowed a little bit down the stretch, but did have a great year for Washington Island.
1: And like we talked about earlier, Chad, this is where you might see some action. Obviously, Tyler started out with four balls they might be taking to see a strike, but the Islanders like to run. They like to put some action on. You see the third baseman, even with the bag, you might see some bunts and runs and, make the Braves make plays on defense.
0: Ben Johnson did hit 322. Cornell is at 315. They'll check on him. He's back to the bag in time. Islanders, green jerseys with white pinstripes, gold letters and numbers, and white pants. Pitch in there for a strike. Yep. Ninas dropping down a little sidearm these days.
1: Yeah, definitely more sidearm than he was in high school, but he still does a great job. That ball moves. He throws a lot of strikes. He mixes it up well. Very tough pitcher to face.
0: Another throw over, runner back in time. We have Bill Shaw calling balls and strikes, and Lance Pesha on the base pass.
1: And you see Cornell. Cornell's got a good lead, and he just keeps extending it further and further. It gets into the mind of the pitcher.
0: Here's the pitch. Johnson on the infield foul, third base side. So now two strikes and nothing on Ben Johnson for Ninas on the season. Missed a few games in the middle. In fact, Jake Schneider pitched the one meeting on the island or started that game as Tyler was unable to go. Another throw over, runner back in time. So on the season for Tyler, 39 innings pitched, gave up just 7 runs, a 40-11 strikeout to walk
1: ratio. Yeah, you notice what happened for the Braves was when they had that rough patch in the middle of the season, those were those games, I believe, when Tyler couldn't pitch. It had definitely had a ripple effect.
0: Chopper on the infield to third. Hawkey has it, going to try for the lead runner in time for the out, Austin Roy. They force off Cornell, thought about it on a relay to first, but put it in the back pocket instead. Might have had a look at Johnson hustling down the line, so one on, one out now. The fielder's choice for Johnson. 5-4 in the infield. Hockey really took his time to make sure he had it, and they got at least an out on the play.
1: Not a lot of urgency there, but again, settle into the game. Get an out. Let your defense, let your pitcher settle. No, just get one. Get one. The second one we always say is gravy.
0: Now Camineo. He took it upstairs for ball one. Won this year's batting title at 500. Sorry, called it a strike. At 500 for Mineo, 20 out of 40. You need 42 appearances to qualify. He walked three times and had a sacrifice. So the margins were pretty slim. I think they moved him up in the order late in the season to make sure he maybe would get an extra at-bat. But he's also hitting so good, so why not move him up?
1: That's what I was going to ask, Chad, because I remember watching him earlier in the year, and he was batting 7th, 8th, or 9th.
0: Runner goes. Pitch is a strike. Throw down. Going to be offline. And Johnson has the stolen base. So the Islanders putting some pressure on. Get a runner in scoring position. So, yeah, because of Gibraltar, Washington Island making it to the sectionals caused guys like Kim and Brian Danhausen, those three for sure, to miss the first four or whatever games it was.
1: And you see, though, how well they've done.

0: championship in this league, because there's these veterans know a thing or two, right? I think that tells you what kind of batter Mineo is. Here's Ninas, 3-2. And it missed. Did he check his swing? They want to appeal to the bases. Shington has not asked yet. Yeah, they,
1: a lot of conversation going on in the field.
0: The question was whether it was an appeal or not, and Bill Shaw, the home plate umpire, asking Tyler Ninas, do you want to appeal the swing? And Tyler's answer was, I'll appeal anything you let me.
1: Again, you got to let everyone settle in. I believe the umpire behind the plate, Bill, is settling in as well. I'll tell you what, Chad, from an outsider's point of view, I believe that was a strike, and I also believe Cam swung on that pitch.
0: It looked like he chopped at it,
1: yeah,
0: for sure.
1: I think they got him two different ways on that one.
0: Here's Ray McDonald now, two on and one out for Washington Island. 280 on the year. Strike called.
1: Now
0: nothing in one.
1: Now it goes back to, can Tyler settle in? Can you get this next out? You got the, you know, the cleanup hitter coming up. You know, all you need is a ground ball and you're out of this thing.
0: Yep, for sure. You got speed out there on the bases if McDonald can put it in play. Here's the 0-1. Swing and a miss at the breaking ball. Nothing in two.
1: And just like that, I believe Tyler's throwing two of his best pitches of the inning. That may have been the little jolt he needed.
0: 14 runs driven in by McDonald. Johnson and Mineo, the base runners. Pitch. Swing and a miss. Breaking ball got him for strike three, and there are two gone in the inning now.
1: Just a great bounce back at bat there for Tyler Ninas. Like I said, he's kind of upset. You were mentioning he was talking about appeals, and he thought he had them, which, again, we thought he did. But three just great pitches to Ray McDonald to put him down in order. One, two, three.
0: Here's Luke Geiger, the shortstop, a one-time batting champion as well. And I think this points to the depth of the Island lineup. You can have a guy like him batting fifth. Instead, they'll run a pickoff play to first, and they're going to get him.
1: Great play.
0: Charlie Knight, that's the old Southern Door play. Charlie Knight is behind the runner, Mineo, and they fall asleep over there. Knight is cut in behind him for the timing play, and they'll pick him off to end the inning.
1: I'll tell you what, Chad. Last week we saw it was base running that got him in Bailey's Harbor. Base running got Maplewood. Last time we were here, base running blunders got the Braves. But today, to start the game, the Island got nipped with a base running mistake to start it out.
0: Mineo picked off to end the Island threat. No runs, no hits, a hit batter, a walk, a lot of traffic. One runner left on. Opening half in the books. Islanders nothing. Colberg coming up on the RBC Wealth Management Scoreboard.
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0: Dave Ninas walked by between innings, heading to coach third base. He said, play still works. And back to the big dog days, the old pickoff, not holding a runner on. And, you know, it's on the runner. It's on the first base coach a little bit too, probably. Right, Neil?
1: Yeah. I tell you what, I give Charlie Ninas a lot of credit, though. Charlie Ninas is not the smallest guy in the world, but he moved really well. He got in there quick, pounced right on him, and there was no doubt about it. That runner was out by a mile. Great play. Great play to get him out of a pretty tough first inning. You know, the Island put a lot of pressure on him. So good on the Braves to get out. Now let's see if they can roll that over.
0: So here he is, Trevor Reinhart, hit .298. Got off to a slow start but finished strong. Three home runs in the last 2 weeks. Finished with a league-high six. Drove in a dozen. He's got the one of the Delano bats. He was like one of the first ones that I heard about in the league that had one, and the league had to clarify if they're legal or not. I think everybody has one now. Well, I shouldn't say that. Pitch is too high for ball one. I don't know if Bailey's does, but I know Sister Bay does, the Island does, Colberg does.
1: Yeah, and right before that pickoff in that top of the first, I was just about to mention that Geiger was up to bat with one of those as well. So all's fair now. It's all even. It's just going to come out to who's going to execute better. You're going to hear me say that multiple times today.

0: Two balls, no strikes on Reinhardt. Jorgensen deals. Breaking ball.
1: I'll tell you what, though, Chad. I think Trevor Reinhardt could hit with one of those big orange wiffle ball bats. I don't think he needs any special bat to hit.
0: Here's the pitch from Jorgensen. Reinhardt looks at a strike. Ryan Jorgensen this year, right-hander for the Island, 59 and two-thirds, struck out 24, but did walk 29 and allowed 24 runs. And that's ball four, and Reinhardt aboard on the leadoff walk. And I mean, we'll see how this plays out because it is a dangerous Kolberg lineup, but you don't want to get beat by Reinhardt either.
1: No. Sometimes I think, you know, it's a coach's decision. Do you put your best hitter at first, or do you put him in a position to drive runs in? But like I said, Kolberg's got such a good hitters. He comes up oftentimes later in the game with runners on.
0: Austin Roy, 315 this season, a home run, drove in a dozen. Trills one to the left center field gap. It's going to be a likely early lead for the Braves. Here's Reinhardt around third. He's digging in. It goes underneath the fence. And
1: Austin Roy is going to continue running until the umpire gets out there, which is a smart decision.
0: And the umpire has to go out to check left field to see if it is underneath the fence. And I believe if that's the case, Reinhardt is probably going to be put back to third.
1: You know, Chad, I got a lot of questions about that play because you saw the center fielder, Ben Geiger, going for it, and Trevor Reinhardt was coming around the bases, and it looked as if Ben almost had kicked it under the fence, unintentionally, of course, but I don't know if there's an umpire's discretion there.
0: And I learned a long time or a few years ago with Anapi Legion, you cannot pull that out from underneath the fence if you're the fielder because then it will not be a ground rule double.
1: And right now we're having a little discussion out on the field as to whether that run is going to score because Trevor Reinhardt was going to score on that, Chad. It looks as if they're sending Trevor back to third, which is a really unfortunate bad break for the Braves here because he was going to score, and it looked as if, you know, we had some rain the last couple nights, as if Ben Geiger, the center fielder, slipped, and as he was slipping, he almost kicked that ball under the fence.
0: Second and third, nobody out. I don't think there's any sort of discretion. You watch Brewer games, this happens all the time, right? If it goes underneath the fence, it's going to be two bases.
1: Well, then, Chad, you know, as a coach, I'm sitting there thinking, well, why not just take the ball and throw it over the fence or something like that?
0: Well, it must not have been touched, or if it was, nobody saw it for sure.
1: Man, if that ball wasn't touched, I need to go get my eyes checked because it sure as heck looked to me as if the center fielder, again, unintentionally, hit his foot and kicked it under the fence. Again, I'm not saying it was intentional, but this is giving me a lot of ideas for next year's Sturgeon Bay team.
0: Second and third, nobody out. Jack Peterson is going to be walked intentionally. Well, you have to. He's too good a hitter. Second in the league at 460 or whatever it was for Peterson. So the base is loaded. Ain't nobody out for Austin Dart.
1: It was funny. It was before the game. Chad, you mentioned to me, when are we going to get some action, drama, whatever word you want to say? We've already had two moments of it.
0: Pitch. Miss low for ball one. Coverage brought to you by our WDUR Sportcaster Club. Dart on the season at 233. Pitch. That's also low. Good pick by Cornell on the backhand to save a run. I'm going to have to put it on a tee here now and hope for the best if you're Washington Island.
1: Maybe the best thing they could get right now is a sacrifice fly. Keep those runners on first and second, and then maybe a double play to get out of it. You got to think maybe two steps ahead.
0: Jorgensen misses low, 3-0.
1: You don't want to say it's a red alert moment because it's only the first inning, but I tell you what, like we said, you don't want to fall behind 3, 4, 5 runs. Yeah, and right now, this is setting up for a massive inning for the Braves.
0: Base is loaded, 3-0 pitch. And that's ball four back to the screen. And it's going to be 1-0 Kolberg as Trevor Reinhardt comes home and touches for the first run of the day for Kolberg. And now Tyler Nines.
1: One of these things, Chad, I've seen Ryan Jorgensen pitch a couple times. He does a great job. He usually throws a lot of strikes. But the thing about Ryan is he doesn't throw overly hard. He doesn't strike a lot of guys out. So he's going to need a lot of help from his defense to get out of this thing.
0: Yeah, he walked more than he struck out. And Isaacson Krieger already down the line to get ready for Washington Island. Nines, first pitch, looked at a strike.
1: Yep, I think Tyler was taking that one. I'll tell you what, he gets that pitch again, that thing might be driving a couple Braves in. But good for Ryan to get ahead 0-1.
0: Next pitch. Missed a little bit low. Tyler had a good year, just outside the top 10 at 347 for Kohlberg. Pitch. Fouled him out of play.
1: It was amazing, Chad, as you know, you're the league statistician. I found that amazing that nobody in that top, was it 10 hitters? Nobody on the top 10 hitters was on the Bailey Harbor A's.
0: Right.
1: And they're in the Final Four today, playing it up in Sister Bay.
0: 1-2 pitch. Drilled into right center. On the move, going to get there for a running catch. It'll be deep enough to score Austin Roy. And Kohlberg will lead 2-0. It's a fine running catch by Ben Johnson into the gap by the Marchant's Foods sign. 2-0. Runners at the corners with one out.
1: One of the things I got to give the Islanders a lot of credit for is this outfield is phenomenal. They go get fly balls. If there's a fly ball hit, doesn't matter if it's left, center, or right, this is some of the best outfield play I've seen in a long time by these three.
0: Now Nick LeCaptain at 385. Finished fifth in the league. Swing, foul tip by LeCaptain. Dart was running, trying to stay out of the double play.
1: And it looked as though Cornell was ready to throw that ball down to second base to try and get out of the inning. If the Island can get out of this with two runs, I think they would consider that a minor win, wouldn't you, Chad?
0: That'd be a double steal, though, right? Peterson's probably going to go. One out. Oh, had him leaning the wrong way. Did they get him? No, did not. Very close play over there. Swipe tag by Ray McDonald. Dart just does get back in time. Base umpires like, man, I've had a lot to do here early on.
1: Obviously, there's only two umpires, but usually the field is a little bit more of the rocking chair is what they call it.
0: Too high. They could throw back behind the runner at first.
1: That looked like a bit of a pitch out to me. You see Caleb Cornell stood up. He was ready to throw and even throw behind first base.
0: One ball, one strike.
1: Austin Dart definitely has their attention over there at first.
0: That one's low. Two balls and a strike. Matt Foss at third. Islander shortstop is Luke Geiger. Alex Johnson at second. Ray McDonald at first. Caleb Cornell catching for Ryan Jorgensen. And pitch. Too low. Three balls and a strike. In the outfield, Neil talked about Camineo in left, Ben Geiger center, and Ben Johnson in right. Well, it doesn't have to be a strike. Got a base available to work with if you were the Island. 3-1. Drilled into the air, center field. Geiger, long run, still going back. And he'll make a great catch for the out. Two gone in the inning, but it gets in another run. So some productive outs here for the Braves. And, Neil, you talked about an outfield that can go and get it. That's a fine catch by Ben Geiger in center field.
1: I'll tell you what, Chad. I said, I don't know other outfielders, whether they catch them or not, but this could be a whole mess of an inning if those two guys, you know, Ben Johnson and Geiger, don't catch those balls. Those were two phenomenal plays. And just like that, the Islands one out away from getting out of this thing. Running, fully extended, great plays.
0: 3-0, Kohlberg, bottom of inning number one. And now Devin Shinkton. Finished at 350.
1: And now some more conversation going on here, Chad. Conversation from the Island. I don't know what they're talking to umpire Bill Shaw about. I don't know if they thought that he had tagged up early, which...
0: There was no reason to.
1: No, why would you? Ben Geiger was going back.
0: Ball one.
1: But again, I saw these umpires on the way in. I said, I think they're going to earn their money today.
0: Crooked number already up there for Kohlberg. Swing and a miss there by Shinkton. Saw all sorts of crooked numbers in that Bailey's Harbor Maplewood game, but I think the pitching is a little bit different story here today.
1: Definitely. And again, in that game in Bailey's Harbor, it started out kind of like this. And then the team settled in until the 7th, 8th, and 9th inning.
0: Foul back and out of play, 1-2. I thought a good approach by both Ninas and LeCaptain to get the ball in the air to the outfield, make sure they get a run.
1: Yeah. again, great defense here. Sacrifice flies to the outfield is going to score him. However, if you hit a ground ball, especially with this all-dirt infield, you're looking at a quick infield. You're going to probably have double play possibilities. So very good at-bats by both those guys, like you mentioned.
0: One ball, two strikes. Jorgensen to Shinkton. In the air to left, deep, but it's going to hook foul and not be playable for Cam Mineo. That ball, when it left the bat, it was kind of down the line, but you could see it had some hook to it. He was just in front of it enough. 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Another 1-2. Missed inside. Count evens at two balls and two strikes.
1: I don't want to dismiss the inning here, but it's only a seventh hitter. But Ryan Jorgensen's thrown a lot of pitches already here, Chad. We talked about that last week with Aaron Bry for Bailey's Harbor. A lot of pitches in a warm, humid day.
0: Lifted in the air, foul, first base side.
1: Oh, nice play.
0: Did Ray McDonald made that catch. He had a long way to go. He wears some kind of a face mask, maybe broken nose or something like that. But he made Isaacson Krieger's warming up down the line. He had to get out of the way, or Ray had to navigate around him to make a great catch in foul territory for the out.
1: The way that inning had gone, Chad, some three great plays on defense. The way that inning started, I'll tell you what, that's almost a minor victory, a Pyrrhic victory for the Islanders to get out of there with only three runs because the Braves put a ton of pressure on them.
0: Three runs, just one hit, no errors, and a runner left on base. It's 3-0 Kolberg in front of Washington Island after one on the RBC Wealth Management scoreboard.
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0: one inning and a lot of action so far. I think there's been seven or eight base runners, and it's 3-0 Kohlberg. Sister Bay leading Bailey's Harbor early, 1-0. They're in the top of inning number two. Winners will meet for the playoff championship next week. And I think, Neil, everyone I talk to in the league or players, it's winning the regular season. And then, boy, if you can win this, that's just icing on the cake. Or if you didn't win the regular season, you win the playoffs, you get something to show for it. So that was important for Sister Bay. But it also, not that it keeps them away from one of these two teams, right? Whoever wins it gets the fourth place team. And, like, you know, there was the fourth place team for a reason.
1: Yeah, and again, with how close all these teams were, Sister Bay, Kohlberg, Washington Island, again, you said they want to win the regular season, but this would be a nice, like you said, cherry on top. Or you
0: Luke Geiger to center field and caught right at Jack Peterson. Hard hit ball by Geiger. He was batting when Mineo was picked off to end the top half of the first. Now it's Ben Geiger with Alex Johnson on deck.
1: And I got a message chat in between innings from Mitch Anderson, who I'm just kind of keeping the seat warm for. He says if a ball is kicked under the fence, that the run should score and the hitter should get third base, because we were discussing that.
0: Here's a little flare out to shallow right. Dart coming in. It's not terribly deep out there. Listed at 295, so I say that. I think you play a little more shallow anyway. Makes a running catch, and quickly two up, two down. Couple of fly ball outs. Now Alex Johnson. And that seemed to be the case, like whether or not that ball was touched. I don't know if they ever asked Ben or if he admitted it or would or wouldn't or whatever. So I know I didn't see it. I turned and looked to see where the runners were. And I don't know if that's, you know, the job of the umpires too, or you give up on that ball out there because you know it's not going to be caught. But it didn't seem like off the bat it's a ball that should go underneath the fence. That's all I'm going to say.
1: No. And from umpire 101, I believe the umpire in the field should be watching that ball, and the umpire at home should be watching the guys touching the bases.
0: Two balls and a strike on Alex Johnson. And the last thing about that, it's in the dirt. It doesn't, you know, who knows? Maybe the run, maybe the inning is different, but Kohlberg did get three, so it's not like it cost them a
1: whole no lot. Harm, no foul. Quick inning so far from Tyler. You got just fly balls to start the inning.
0: That's ball four. It's the second walk he's given up today. Alex Johnson is aboard. And now Matt Foss, hoping this isn't his final game. It's been announced, or he has announced, that this is going to be it for his career. Read the story about it. He lives in the Wausau area, and kids coming up and can't afford to miss those games like anyone would recognize and think about. 278 season this year. He's over 300 for a while. Strike call, nothing and one.
1: And correct me if I'm wrong, but one of the neat things he was saying in that story was that one of his first at-bats ever was against Dave Nines, the coach for the Braves, and now he gets to face Tyler Nines in what could be his last game ever in the Door County League.
0: He said he's hoping it's not, but as far as the bookend goes for Matt Foss, right-handed batter. Two-out base runner for Washington Island. Missed outside, 1-1. As Nidus slingshots that sidearm in there, he's getting some pretty good velocity on it.
1: He does. I mean, like I said, he's a big kid. He's got a good body, strong. Doesn't matter what arm angle he's throwing from.
0: Strike called, 1-2. Work to do for the Island, down 3-0 here in the top of inning number two. Pitch. Swing and a miss. Chased one there. Nines working up in the zone, and Foss down on strikes. Sets a pair of strikeouts for Nines in the first two innings. No runs, no hits. A walk, runners stranded. We played an inning and a half in Kohlberg. Braves 3, Islanders nothing on the RBC Wealth Management scoreboard. 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

0: number two, Charlie Brocash to lead off, then Hawkey and Reinhardt to follow. First pitch is up and in, ball one. Going to be a senior this year at Algoma High School.
1: You know, Chad, I want to go back to that conversation about Matt Foss. He said he travels a good distance. Who do you think is one of the people who's traveled the farthest away to play in the Door County League over the years?
0: Well, I mean, Corey Fuller, didn't he drive from the Milwaukee area or something like that, I think, for a while before he moved back and for the Door County Sheriff's Department, ground ball on the infield. Geiger, shortstop, and sends it over to first in time for the out. Luke Geiger to Ray McDonald, and Charlie Prokash retired. And now Trevor Hawkey and Mark Werfel. And for a while there, I think down at the end was, I'm just going off what I remember hearing, right? Lived in Menasha, or I think, pitched on the island.
1: Yeah, not right? To put you on the spot, but like I said, I'm kind of new to the area. This is only year five, but it is one of the neat things about Door County is that these guys come back year over year, week after week.
0: Trevor Hawkey swings at a strike, 277. Jorgensen started the inning, pitch count at 25. So I don't know that necessarily matters for either, buddy, either of these starters, right? They're going to go the first three, four, five innings at max, and that's going to be it.
1: Like we discussed in the first inning with Trevor Reinhardt, batting leadoff, if Trevor Hawkey can get on base, he's a quick runner. He likes to put action on, and the next thing you know, you got a runner on base.
0: Ground ball to third for Matt Foss. Good handle there. Fires it across to Ray McDonald. Close to pulling the foot early over there, but get the area code out on Trevor Hawkey. There's two gone in the inning and a couple of ground ball outs, and now Trevor Reinhardt, who walked and scored. So in the first, three for Kohlberg. There was a walk, double, hit batter, walk, sack fly. That's how you get that. And then one of those walks was intentional.
1: Ryan is really settled in here, especially in this inning and even at the end of last inning. A lot of good pitches, good strikes, letting that defense play.
0: Touch low for ball one.
1: Like we discussed, the Island's got some good defense, and just let them play. You just got to put the pitches in the right spot.
0: Base hit between short and third, and Reinhardt is aboard. Two out single, second hit of the day for Kohlberg. Now Austin Roy, who hit the ground rule double. Sister Bay and Bailey's Harbor now tied at one. RBIs in that game for Spencer Krause and Hatcher Reitz for their respective teams. It's a good thing they had Reitz available, right? I mean, young guy.
1: Yeah, it's one of the things about
0: Sebastopol.
1: One of the things about Bailey's Harbor being such a young team, a lot of those boys are back at college. Some of them are not available today. I know their catcher, Caleb Polzak, I believe is not going to be there. And that's arguably, in my opinion, the most important position on the field is catcher.
0: 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Now, that being said, for Jorgensen here, he cannot let this lead grow here after there was bases empty and two out.
1: No, they were probably thinking, hey, Trevor, Reinhardt hit that ball sharply, but it just was a single. With two outs, no harm, no foul. But then, like you said, uncorks a wild pitch, and before you know it, a base hit will get him in.
0: 2-1 is a base hit into right center field. Around third is Reinhardt. He'll score easily. Ben Geiger sends it back in. It's a two-out run scoring base hit by Austin Roy, and it's 4-0 Kohlberg.
1: And he is wearing out the alleys right now, Chad. Two at-bats, one to left center, one to right center. He has really been on the screws with both those at-bats.
0: Four different players for the Island have driven in, or for Kohlberg have driven in a run. Roy joins Dart, Ninus, and the captain. Here's Jack Peterson, who was walked intentionally his first time.
1: Like we said, that wild pitch comes back to bite him in the butt there.
0: Low and in for ball one.
1: This is another hitter you do not want to mess around with. Very, very dangerous.
0: Yeah, we didn't get to go through the accolades for Peterson his first time because he was walked intentionally, but had a great year. 25 out of 55. That's a 4.55 average. Outstanding hitter. Has power. Didn't have so much this year, but normally does have a lot of power as well. Looked at a strike, 2-1. He was second. Diller was third.
1: You never want to say you're going to pitch around somebody, especially with a runner on base and down four runs, but I think they're going to be very careful with Jack here.
0: Swing and a miss. Went with a breaking ball. Evens at 2-2.
1: But again, we touched on that. The Braves got a phenomenal lineup. There's not a lot of holes in this lineup, Chad.
0: Pitch. In the air, shallow right, probably going to drop, and it will. Bare hand pickup. They're playing so deep for Peterson, maybe a little too deep, as Ben Johnson has that drop in front of him. And now there's two on with two out, third straight, two out base hit for Kohlberg.
1: But you can't fault the Islanders there. Runner on first, two outs. You're playing a no doubles position, just a little in on the hands, base hit. You got to try and preserve that double scoring a run. So Islanders were in the right position defensively. That's just baseball, though.
0: Now Austin Dart, bases loaded, walk for an RBI his first time. He'll send one to Luke Geiger. Shortstop stumbles down, but regathers himself enough to get the ball to second base to Alex Johnson for the force of Peterson, and that is going to do it for the inning. But another run in for Kohlberg. A run on three hits. No errors, two runners left on. The RBI belongs to Austin Roy. After two, Kohlberg four, Washington Island nothing on the RBC Wealth Management scoreboard.
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0: Here at Kohlberg, it's 4-0 Braves in Sister Bay. The Bays lead Bailey's Harbor and Sister Bay are tied at 1. And the Brewers lead the Rangers, Neil, by a count of 2-1. Churio and Bowers with the early RBIs.
1: They're hot. The Brewers are hot right now, and Texas got a lot to play for. Although they have a losing record, they're right in the thick of things. That American League is a little down, I'll say.
0: Coverage today brought to you by Hendrickson Fisheries, proud supporter of Island Baseball, and appreciates the patronage from overseas at their store south of Ellison Bay and their farmers market. Also at KK Fiske and Jackson Harbor Soup Shootout. Two great nonprofits, and also support of the Lions and the Legion. A lot of support from Charlie and Will Hendrickson at Hendrickson Fisheries. Island, half of the third. Ryan Jorgensen to lead off. Strike. Nothing in one.
1: I know we've touched on this, Chad, but man, Tyler, with him throwing from that angle, that is a tough at-bat. It almost looks as if the ball's coming up, almost like a fast-pitch softball pitcher.
0: Inside, one ball and one strike. Black uniforms, jerseys, although we were debating with Mark LeCaptain if that was more like a dark blue or not. But
1: I'm going to say it's black. Looks very similar. Tyler's got black socks on, looks very similar to his socks. Unless his socks are also
0: blue. We were just razzing him a little bit. Because you have to, right? You can't not.
1: You and Mark, yeah, you too.
0: Two balls and a strike. Ooh, hit him. Jorgensen hit by pitch as Ninas tries to work inside. That one looked like it hurt a little bit. And, I mean, that's not much of a wedding present. Ryan got married yesterday.
1: Better after the wedding than before the wedding. Otherwise, the fiance is in the crowd going, oh, please don't get hurt. Please don't get hit.
0: Congratulations to Ryan.
1: Yeah, congratulations. Here's your wedding gift. Hit by pitch.
0: Caleb Cornell is the Island trying to cut into a four-run deficit. Hit by pitch. His first time. And we noticed this last week, Neil. We're off to the side a little bit more here today, but batters, right-handed batters, kind of they're on top of the plate. They're not afraid to get hit. So you are going to see a few more hit batters.
1: Yeah, you mentioned that last week, that a hit by pitch is way up. I don't necessarily think it's the pitching. I think it's these hitters are willing to stand in and take it.
0: Two strikes and nothing now on Caleb Cornell. He's looked at a couple from Ninus. Check on the runner back in time.
1: Because both these pitchers, you know, they've thrown a lot of innings in the Door County League. Last week it was Tori Jandrin. I know Aaron Bry, he's a high school kid, but he's pitched in the league for a while. He's going to go pitch in college. These guys know what they're doing. And again, the hitter's going to try and take a base any way they can.
0: Yep, missed inside. 1-2 on Cornell. Two on in the opening inning. Couldn't get anybody in for Washington Island. Pitch. Line deep in the hole, shortstop. Oh, good play, Reinhardt. They'll go to second one. Try to turn two, and they will. An amazing double play. First to pick by Trevor Reinhardt. The turn from Austin Roy. That's a big league double play turned by Colbert. 6-4-3. Circle that one.
1: Yep.
0: That had the makings of two on, nobody out.
1: And that ball was hit well, Chad. Deep in the hole. That's a next level play by Trevor. And as you can see, he's a college player.
0: Now Ben Johnson, fielder's choice, and a stolen base his first time. Strike called, nothing in one.
1: And that definitely takes the wind out of your sails a little bit if you're the Islanders. You're sitting there thinking, well, at the worst, we got runners on first and second base, nobody out. Our two-hitter coming up, just like that, the rally is snuffed. Two outs, nobody on. And you're looking at a quick inning for Tyler Ninus again in the Braves.
0: Swing and a miss, had him out in front. Nothing in two now. Ninus has Johnson where he wants him down on the count.
1: I mean, everything about that double play, Chad, was phenomenal. The pick, the throw, the turn.
0: That one skips off the glove of Shington to the backstop. A ball and two strikes. Yeah, the backhand first and getting that foot planted and an on-target throw to Roy, who's got a strong arm. He can unleash it when he needs to.
1: He did not need to on that one. He had him out by a good amount.
0: Swing and a miss for strike three. Got him to chase up and out of the zone, and that's the inning. No runs, no hits. Leadoff batter hit by a pitch, but erased by the 6-4-3 double play. Reinhardt and Roy to Ninus. And that's it for the Islanders in the third. Still 4-0 Colberg in front of Washington Island on the WDOR RBC Wealth Management scoreboard.
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0: Home third for Colberg, Tyler Ninus, Nick LeCampton, Devin Shington are the first three against Ryan Jorgensen. First pitch, just a touch low for ball one. Ninus, RBI sacrifice fly is first time. Fouls it off there, one ball and one strike as Trevor Reinhardt starts getting ready.
1: Yeah, and they conveniently put the catcher right in front of us, Chad. I think Trevor wants the whole crowd to hear that that glove popping.
0: Well, that one was off the glove and off the net. Absolutely Ball and a strike on Tyler Ninus. In there for a strike, 1-2. I was going to ask you, Neil, as Jorgensen deals, a little too tall, 2 balls, 2 strikes. Were you in on Sports Talk yesterday?
1: I was not.
0: Okay, then I got the stump to jump for you.
1: Okay.
0: Olsen did not get it, neither did Mitch. Neither did Tom Sawyer or Jack Schartner, Bert Sawyer, or Mike Shaw. They all went down swinging.
1: If they can't get it, then
0: you might, though. You might.
1: I don't believe I have a hope.
0: No, I think you got a chance because it's a Brewer question. And it's within the last 25 years type of Brewer question as Ninus takes ball four, and he'll draw the leadoff walk and bring up Nick LeCaptain, RBI sacrifice fly, his first time up. Who are the last two Brewers? So, and it's been in the last 25 years. Last two Brewers. Oh, Joe Cornell going to come out to the mound. We'll see if this is a change or if this is going to be just a chat by Joe. Last two Brewers to have led the team in home runs 3 straight years.
1: Got to imagine one's Ryan Braun, correct?
0: It's not. See, that's what a lot of people thought. But it's Braun only did it once ever, I think. As far as what I remembered.
1: Prince Fielder?
0: Prince. Okay. And that's why Braun couldn't.
1: Right.
0: Because
1: yeah, they overlapped quite a bit.
0: Yeah, so Prince is one. It's not a pitching change. Joe just out to talk with Jorgensen. But, Isaacson Krieger's been throwing for a while, so he's got to be ready.
1: I mean, he's warmed up single inning.
0: I feel like it's probably one more base runner.
1: Yeah. Because at a certain point, you don't want to warm your pitcher up too many innings in a row because there's only so many bullets in that gun.
0: That's in the dirt. Ball one to Nick LeCaptain. Bottom third, 4-0, Kolberg in front. They're a type of team that doesn't get up the lead too often, right? You better get them early on the infield, and that is going to get through. Seeing eye single for LeCaptain as both Matt Foss and Luke Geiger, third baseman and shortstop, both lunging for it, and that was a 17 bouncer through the left side of the infield.
1: And right now, Chad, it really doesn't feel like there's a ton of difference between the teams. Both teams have put a little pressure on them. The breaks are going Kolberg's way. You know, if you're the Islanders, you just got to tell yourself to keep up, keep it up, keep it up, keep going, and hope that eventually the breaks start going the Island's way. But, I mean, Kolberg is on the verge here of breaking this game open.
0: Two on, nobody out for Devin Shinkton.
1: Because for Ryan Jorgensen, there's been a lot of pressure pitches. A lot of pitches with runners in scoring position, runners on base.
0: He'll shorten. Bring it down first base side. The pitcher, Jorgensen, to Ray McDonald.
1: Great fun.
0: For the sacrifice. And this is the all-scun infield, so the grass not going to slow it down at all. So Jorgensen over to get it. McDonald holds his base, and they get the sacrifice and the out there. Each team gets a little something on the play. Second and third now for Charlie Prokash.
1: One of the things I really like there about Devin Shinkton, you know, he's a catcher, but he moves really well. He was almost running as he bunted that ball down the first baseline. So, yes, it was a sacrifice, but he wasn't trying to give himself up completely.
0: Outside for ball one.
1: If he beats it out, great. But he achieved the goal, which was move the runners to second and third.
0: Braves looking to add on in the third. That's low. 2 balls. No strikes.
1: And it's a big moment for one of the youngest Braves on the team. You wouldn't know it looking at him because Charlie's got a good big body. He's played a lot of high-level high school baseball. Be nice for him to get a run in.
0: Pitch. Just a touch low, 3-0. And we could see him on the mound before it's all said and done today as well.
1: I don't know if he's pitched or not this year, Chad, but I was kind of surprised because I've seen him pitch a lot in high school baseball, and he's got an electric arm.
0: Pitch. Taking all the way for ball four. So he'll get the walk. He has not thrown for them, but he hasn't been around a lot either. He does play some travel, I think. So bases are loaded for Kolberg, and the batter is Trevor Hawkey, and here comes Joe Cornell, and that is going to be it. Tried to let Jorgensen get through another inning or so, but wasn't in the cards for him today as Kolberg been putting the ball in play. They have 5 base hits already. They lead 4-0, and the bases are loaded for Bennett Isaacson Krieger, who will come on in relief. The Bailey's Harbor Cornerstone Pub. 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So for Bennett Isaacson Krieger, this season. 44 innings pitched, a 33-17 strikeout to walk ratio, so almost 2-1. That's what you'd like, that or better, and allowed 17 runs.
1: Yeah, and this is a little bit of a different pitcher. You know, Ryan Jorgensen doesn't throw as hard. I think Bennett throws a little bit harder from a different angle. So, yes, Ryan didn't have his best stuff today, but, you know, let's change it up if you're the Islanders. You don't want this thing to get out of hand completely. One last thing about Ryan is, as the game settled in and as the umpire established his strike zone, he wasn't quite getting that low strike, Chad. And for a pitcher like Ryan who doesn't throw overly hard, you need that low strike. And if you're not getting it, then the Braves can start to hit the ball, put it in play. And on top of that, he did walk a couple hitters, which put Washington Island in a tough spot.
0: It was a couple of seasons and maybe already three ago that Bennett, Isaacs, and Krieger pitched Washington Island, as I remember it, to a playoff win here over Kohlberg. So more than capable. And that, for that to happen, it's going to be a bulk inning outing for him. Typically, it's been 3, 4, or 5, but they're going to win. They're probably going to have to get more than that from him here today. And he comes into a tight spot. Bases loaded, one out. The batter, Trevor Hawkey, with the top of the order on deck.
1: And like you just mentioned, Chad, first and foremost for the Island and Bennett, Isaacs, and Krieger is get out of this inning. If they can get out of this with maybe one or two runs, good. Let's go to work if you're the Island.
0: Bases are loaded. Nines at third. LeCaptain at second. Procash at first.
1: This is a big at-bat because kind of like the boogeyman is looming on deck with Trevor Reinhart.
0: First pitch. Puts down a bunt. First base side. Squeezes on. Here comes the backflip and going to be in time for the out. That is a great play by Ray McDonald, the first baseman charging. And I think he just flipped that with a glove to Caleb Cornell, who stretches, and they just do get Tyler Nines on the force out.
1: I'll tell you what, Chad, it was a great bunt and a great play. Just everything about it was executed well. If the bases aren't loaded, if that's not a force out, he's probably safe. With it being a force out, a little easier for the defense to execute.
0: Fielder's choice for Hawkey. Bases loaded for Trevor Reinhart. Isaacson Krieger gets an out with one pitch. Here it is. Swing and a foul for strike one. So really good play by Raymond. He's made two great defensive plays today.
1: I'll tell you what, both those bunts in this inning were very, very well done by the Braves. Put right down the line. But like you mentioned, Ray McDonald made phenomenal play on it.
0: Too high. Ball and a strike. Nowhere to put Reinhart either.
1: If you're the Island fans, you're sitting there thinking, we're one pitch away from this, however it may be. Even if it's a line drive at the third baseman, catch, tag, you're out, double play ball.
0: Pitch. Swing and a foul tip. 1-2. Bases are loaded. Two out in the inning. The outs have both been on bunting plays. Potential, some momentum could swing the Islanders' way here. The 1-2. Reinhart, skies, out of play, first base side.
1: In this moment, you got to put a lot of faith in your catcher. Faith in your catcher, he's going to block it, strike three, step on home plate, and you're out of it. Because with one of the best hitters in the league, you do not want him to get anything too good to hit.
0: Two walks and a hit in the inning to load him for Kohlberg. Another 1-2 from Isaacson Krieger. That's in the dirt. Going to skip to the screen. Cornell to Krieger covering. Didn't get him. Very, very close play. Nick LeCaptain does get there sliding safely, and it's 5-0 Kohlberg. But Cornell made it really super close on LeCaptain.
1: And that's what we just talked about, Chad, is you got to put faith in your catcher. Unfortunately, Caleb did not block that ball, but he got on it very quickly. Next play at home was a lot closer than I anticipated. I thought he'd go in standing up.
0: Now 2-2. And pitch. The shortstop, Geiger has it, sends it over to McDonald in time for the out. And a pitch after the wild pitch. The Islanders do get out of it, but another run across for Kohlberg. Run, hit, no errors, two runners left on. Nick LeCaptain, who singled, also scores on a wild pitch. Kohlberg 5, Washington Island nothing. We're through three full innings on the RBC Wealth Management scoreboard.
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0: Pitching change for Kohlberg. Tyler Knight has done after three innings, allowed no runs, no hits. Struck out three, walked two, and hit two, and now Trevor Reinhardt on in relief. 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So, Reinhardt, I would assume in contention, or was in the thought process for Pitcher of the Year. He did not get it. 62 and a third, struck out 81, walked 18, so that's better than 4-1, and allowed just 10 runs. And those are really, really good numbers, Neil, but maybe just the lack of innings and the fact that Sister Bay won it and Sam Forkert got Pitcher of the Year, but I wouldn't have wanted to have to vote on that one. The managers do.
1: No, I think the easy way to break that tie, Chad, is to give it to the team that took first place.
0: Right, that's, yes.
1: Yeah, I agree with you. One of the things Cam Minaya up to bat, you don't see a batting stance like this, Chad. He stands very upright. I'm not going to critique him, though. He's one of the best hitters in the league.
0: Two balls, no strikes. Took low, 3-0.
1: It's just a unique thing. In case you're listening and you haven't watched it at home, stands very upright.
0: Strike called. It's a 1.45 ERA for Reinhardt. But about 40 less innings than Forkert, and also, who said the regular season championship for Sister Bay. Swinging strike, full count now, 3-2. On the infield, oh, knocked down by Hockey at third. Regathers won't have a play. It's got to be a base hit. Infield single for Cam Mineo on a rocket to the third baseman, Trevor Hockey. Got a glove on it. Didn't stay in the glove, though, and once it trickled away, you're not going to get Mineo. Here's Ray McDonald.
1: No, and the way Mineo runs, even if Trevor Hockey had made that play, that would have been a tough one. He would have had to spin around, find first base, and make a strong throw over across the diamond.
0: Those that did pitch this year for Kohlberg, as McDonald stands in, struck out his first time. Mineo picked off previously, won't be fooled by that move again because, well, Charlie's holding him on this time.
1: I sure hope not. You know me as a coach, Chad. Base running, blunders. You know, if it happens once, so be it. If it happens a second time, I tell them they're walking home.
0: You've kicked a pail over before.
1: Oh, yeah.
0: McDonald drills one in the air to deep left. Captain back to have a look, and that is going to be a foul ball. That ball just would not stay fair for McDonald. I had it in the air for a while and thought it was going to stay fair. Maybe just enough of a little bit of breeze and just in front of it enough. Man, the Island needed that one.
1: You could hear an audible gasp from the Islander fans because just like that, they would have been within striking range. They need a break to go their way, and that would have been it.
0: Strike one to McDonald. He took low, one ball, one strike. Yeah, so Reinhardt threw 62 and a third. Nine is through 39 innings for Kohlberg. Here's the 1-1. Sent into the left center field gap and down for a base hit. Nick LeCaptain over to get it. First two on for Washington Island on base hits from Mineo and McDonald. And now Luke Geiger. Also 11 innings for Jake Schneider. 2 2/3 for Austin Roy and a couple for Braden Leist. And I know his numbers didn't register, but Carson Leist. Oh, excuse me, he did. He went 9 2/3.
1: Back to what's happening in this inning, Chad. Although Trevor's got phenomenal stats, sometimes you just want to see a different pitcher. It's just not maybe your day seeing Tyler Nines, who throws sidearm. Trevor throws a little bit more conventional over the top. And I'll tell you what, the Islanders have had two great at-bats so far.
0: Pitches low ball one to Luke Geiger. Fly ball to center field his first time. They're all using that Delano bat. One could get out of here. The Islanders have had a couple of deep fly balls that were just foul down the left field line. Geiger looks at one. Ball and a strike.
1: And we saw with all the pitchers so far, it took them all a little while to settle in. So if you're the Islanders, you're thinking, let's jump on Trevor before he settles into this game. Because odds are he'll be in there 3, 4, 5 innings.
0: Ball to left and a base hit. Mineo going to slam on the brakes there. Bobbled by LeCaptain. Now he'll send it back in. It's going to be an error because Mineo will score. And the Island is on the board. A bobble by LeCaptain. It's three straight base hits to open the inning for Washington Island. And they're on the board. It's 5-1.
1: Yep, and just like that, life is being breathed into the Islander side of the field.
0: No RBI. Geiger won't care. Here's Ben Geiger. As Mineo was stopping, I thought it was maybe a cautious stop, but you're down 5-0.
1: Yeah, you're right, Chad. You can't have a runner thrown out at home, not when you're down 5. However, once the coach saw him at third base, saw him bobble, he sent him in. No doubt about it. Got to be a little bit conservative when you're down 5.
0: Pitch. Strike called. Nothing and one on Ben Geiger, center fielder. Fly ball to right field his first time. Pitch. That's low. Ray McDonald, they'll go station to station if they have to there. It's going to have to find a gap probably to get him in.
1: Although we've seen Ray move really well on defense
0: right,
1: today.
0: Yes, shouldn't question. Ball rockets back up the middle, base hit center field. And Peterson fires it back in all the way through to the pitcher, Reinhardt. And it's four straight singles to open the inning for Washington Island as the bases are loaded with nobody out. And Dave Ninas going to come out to the mound and check on Reinhardt.
1: And yeah, none of these are cheapies, Chad. These are all hit well. These have all been squared up by the Island.
0: Mineo started it. Hawkey knocked it down on the infield to lead off the inning. Then Ray McDonald just missed a home run. It was foul, but later had a base hit. Now back-to-back singles from Luke Geiger and Ben Geiger. First four hits of the game all this inning for Washington Island. 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Conversation on the mound is over.
1: And you touched on this, Chad, that Kolberg has had a number of pitchers throw, and if maybe today's not Trevor's day, we might end up seeing a third pitcher, a little dark horse pitcher, come on in and have to save the day for the Braves. Maybe it is that Charlie Prokash who is not throwing, because I got to assume his travel ball is done for the summer.
0: Right. Alex Johnson for Washington Island. Strike one. Considering his arm was diced, he could always go back to Tyler, but I don't know that that would be an option, maybe for an inning or to get out of a situation.
1: He was throwing the ball very well by the end of his outing.
0: On the infield, should be an infield fly, and it's going to be caught by the shortstop, Tyler Ninas, and the first out of the inning is in the books. A little, excuse me, half swing, and now Matt Foss with the bases loaded and one out. Bailey's Harbor now ahead of Sister Bay, 3-1 in the top of the fourth with runners on base.
1: Color me shocked. I did not anticipate that.
0: Popped foul, and that'll get out of play off the top of the dugout, first base side. Shinkton over to have a look.
1: You know, Chad, you kind of circle certain at-bats and say this might be a turning point in the game, and this is it right now if you're the Island. You're down 4. You got the bases loaded. You had an infield fly. Can you scratch one or two more in, or you know, you're a double play away from getting out of this inning if you're Kolberg. This is a pivotal moment, and you can feel it in the crowd as well.
0: Yeah, the Island down in the lineup, they'd love to be able to get it flipped back around to to Cornell, but going to have to get this inning extended by either Foss, Jorgensen, or both.
1: Yeah, we got a pinch hitter on deck as well, because with Ryan Jorgensen coming out of the game, you got a new hitter hitting in the nine spot.
0: In the dirt. Good block by Shinkton to save a run. 4-1, Bailey's Harbor. They've scored again. You mentioned they don't have Caleb Polzak catching this week. They do get Bryce Polzak back, though. I see him in the lineup.
1: One of the things for Bailey's Harbor all year, though, is those young pitchers have been very good. Danny Lodell, Aaron Bry, they've done a phenomenal job.
0: Boss pops another one out of play, first base side. Continues on at a ball and two strikes.
1: And you got to imagine going back to Bailey's Harbor, they got to think that they're almost playing with house money after they won last week. They got nothing to lose.
0: Reinhart, base is loaded. He's going to work from the windup. Now he'll step off on a new set of signs from Shinkton. Here it is. Foss skies this to second base. Going to be another infield fly. Austin Roy has this. Had him out on the front foot. And since the mound visit by manager Dave Ninus, Reinhardt has gotten the first two batters he has faced, and now it is Bennett Isaacson Krieger, who did have a home run in the Sister Bay game for their only run.
1: You know, going back to that mound visit, you know, not only has Dave been coaching a long time, but he was a pitcher as well. So he must know what to say to a pitcher when he goes out there.
0: Down low for

0: And that, unfortunately, has bit the island a couple times as well. Pass balls, wild pitches, but Devin did a phenomenal job blocking one in the dirt. That would have brought McDonald in from third.
1: Here's the pitch. Strike called. Maybe one you got to be ready to attack there. Looked like it had a lot of the plate from our vantage point. Two balls, two strikes. Reinhardt and Kohlberg trying to get out of it. Here it is to Isaacson Krieger. Strike, three call. Looked like a breaking ball in the outer half. And the strikeout to end the threat. Kohlberg got one. Could have used a few more. They'll leave them loaded. One run, four hits, no errors. Bases left loaded. Excuse me, there was an error that allowed the run to score. New numbers on the RBC Wealth Management scoreboard. It is Kohlberg 5 and Washington Island 1 on WDUR.
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0: One is the Colberg lead over Washington Island. Bailey's Harbor leading Sister Bay 4-1 in Sister Bay this afternoon. But you can't count out, you would never count out Sister Bay in any sort of probable comeback, right?
1: No, and especially like we touched upon, all three of these teams, whether it be Colberg, the Island, or Sister Bay, they're used to postseason play. And Bailey's Harbor, granted last week they played essentially a playoff game, now it's their first real playoff experience in what, almost 30 years?
0: 20, yeah, since 01. Yeah.
1: So
0: yeah.
1: Those boys, I say boys because a lot of the Sturgeon Bay players, Gibraltar players, you know, it's their first experience in that moment. So getting the lead is one thing, getting across the finish line is another.
0: Roy Peterson Dart, first three for Colberg, bottom inning number four. Bennett Isaacson Krieger starts his first full inning of relief. Lifted into the air to right. Room for Ben Johnson coming in even. And he'll make the catch. Leadoff man is retired on the fly ball out. Roy had been 2 out of 2 with an RBI. Now Jack Peterson, who's walked and had a base hit.
1: A lot of credit here to Bennett Isaacson Krieger. He came in and he threw strikes and he got him out of it. Again, the Island put a threat in the top half of the inning. Might feel momentum slowly but surely shifting back the Island's way. One inning at a time.
0: Peterson looks at a strike on the outside corner. Five runs on five hits and 2 1/3 allowed by Ryan Jorgensen. Left-handed batting Jack Peterson from Isaacson Krieger. Too low. 1-1.
1: He's really working that bottom half of the zone. Like we touched upon earlier, though, that doesn't seem to be there today. But that seems to be his spot.
0: Missed inside, 2-1. Well, that's the other thing here today so far, Neil, is those five walks by Jorgensen. He had walked more than he struck out in the regular season. Walked five, didn't strike out anyone. Peterson golfs that one foul down the third base side. Sounded like it missed most of the vehicles. Washington Island Ferry Line at the tip of the Door Peninsula. For daily rate and schedule information, click WizFerry.com. The Washington Island Ferry supporting Door County League Baseball on WDUR. Fouled out of play. We'll do it again.
1: We talked about that. You don't necessarily have to be a strikeout pitcher to have success, but you cannot have walks. Walks are the ultimate bugaboo. Every pitcher, every coach, everyone talks about that. 60, 70% strikes. Walks are going to get you in a lot of trouble.
0: Two ball, two strikes. Pitch. Fouled. We'll do it again.
1: Isaacson's doing a good job here. He's got Jack off balance. A lot of looks like a lot of uncomfortable swings for Peterson.

0: fouling him off.
1: Next pitch. Fouled off again at about in front on the breaking pitch. So stays at two balls and two strikes. A little bit of work at St. Norbert College for Isaacson Trieger this spring. Next pitch to center for Geiger, and diving attempt actually by Camaneo as they were really wrapped around. It was towards center field, but closest to it was a diving attempt from left fielder Camaneo. I didn't realize those guys were shifted that far around.
0: They had shifted a lot, Chad. And like you said, when it was first hit, I thought the same thing. The center fielder would have it relatively easily, but sure enough, the left fielder came diving in a good effort. Just popped out of his glove as he hit the ground.
1: What a base hit for Jack Peterson. He's 2-for-2 today. Fouled off some pretty good pitches to get something he could get to the outfield. And now Austin Dart. There's a lot of room in left center again for Dart, the left-handed batter, as it was for Peterson. Swing and a miss for strike one.
0: And it's an interesting alignment out there because from our angle, Chad, I don't know what you see, but it doesn't look like Cam and I was playing left is fading left center a whole lot. It just looks like he's playing them pretty straight up, but the center fielder's in right center field.
1: Check on the runner back in time.
0: A very big gap in left center field.
1: Yeah, they must figure they're going to work Dart inside. Runner goes, pitch misses, throw down by Cornell. Going to be not in time. Geiger, the shortstop, could not get to it, backed up by Alex Johnson, the second baseman. So the steal for Jack Peterson. One ball and one strike, the count on Austin Dart.
0: And Island had a great play designed there. They had a pitch out on, but the thing is, Jack Peterson got such a big jump.
1: Kind of got a walking lead,
0: didn't
1: he?
0: Yeah, I think that's on the pitcher. The pitcher either needs to hold him on, because he was quick to home plate, but he's just got to hold him a little better.
1: Pitch. Too high.
0: That unfortunately doesn't give the catcher a whole lot of an opportunity to throw him out.
1: Here it is from Isaacson Krieger. 5-1 Kohlberg. Ball lifted into the air to left for Camaneo. He's there to make the catch. And there are two out. This time I made sure that there was someone where the ball was hit before saying who's going to get it.
2: Tyler Ninus is the batter.
0: And like we touched on, we're used to, at least I'm used to, when you see a fly ball hit to these Islanders, you just kind of assume that they're going to catch it because this outfield is so good. But again, the way they've got them shaded and the defense they're playing, you never know.
1: Tyler Ninus, the batter. Sack fly, and he's walked. Time called at home by the batter.
0: The Island trying to win this inning here, Chad. They scored one in the top. This would be the first time they could get out of an inning unscathed with zero runs. This would be a minor victory. One inning at a time if you're the Washington Island crew.
1: Low to Ninus. Runner at second, though, and Jack Peterson, good speed, likely to score on a base hit. Johnson does play super deep and right here still again.
0: Yeah, you got to imagine, unless it's a line drive hit very hard at your outfielders, he's going to score relatively easy.
1: Strike called, 1-1.
0: Because you saw Jack steal that base. He's got good speed. He's going on contact.
1: Pitch. Fouled off at home plate. Rolls this way towards us. Charlie Prokashton kicking under the fence. Not a ground rule foul.
0: Never know. That might
1: too
0: be
1: soon.
0: Two bases.
1: Too soon?
0: Never too soon for us. I'm not coaching.
1: Right.
0: I'm relaxing. I'm enjoying my day here.
1: We're just here talking about it. Two-strike pitch. Ninus late on it. Fouls it right side. Stays at a ball and two strikes.
0: It is amazing, isn't it, Chad? Every time you watch a game, you see something you've almost never seen before. That's like I used to go to baseball games with my dad, and he'd say, "We're not leaving early. You never know what you might see."
1: It's true.
0: It is. You never know what you're going to see. That's why a lot of times I give these umpires credit, because you never know what's going to happen.
1: Strike three called. Nasty breaking ball by Isaacson Krieger. And Nina's caught looking to end the fourth. So the Island does get a clean inning, and they get their first strikeout of the day as well. A one-out single from Jack Peterson. He's left stranded. We played four in Kohlberg. Braves 5, Washington Island 1 on the RBC Wealth Management scoreboard.
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1: In Sister Bay, Alex Laughlin has driven in a run, 4-2. Bailey's Harbor leading the Bays, and Sister Bay is still threatening. So we are in the top of the fifth here in Kohlberg. It's a 5-1 game. Kohlberg in front. Island with the top of the order. They will have Cornell, Johnson, and Maneo against Trevor Reinhardt, who was through an interesting first inning, Neil. First four batters got base hits, a mound visit from Dave, and he got the next three in order.
0: Like we said, Mark Jandrin came over here, and I don't know Mark LeCaptain came over here, and I don't know what Dave did, but I don't know if he sprinkled some special dust on him or what, but it worked. Whatever he did, it worked. All three pitchers took a little while to settle in, and Trevor looked great those last couple batters. We'll see if it continues into this inning.
1: Cornell's swing and a miss for strike one, hit into a tough double play. His last time started by Reinhardt with Roy on an excellent pivot. Foul back. You don't see a lot of 6'5" or whatever Roy is, second baseman, but he made that pivot pretty smooth innings ago.
0: He moves well for a big guy.
1: 0-2 to Cornell. Skied on the infield for Ninus, the shortstop. Behind third, he's there to make the catch, puts it away for out number one, and now Ben Johnson. Through four innings, five runs on six hits for Kohlberg, one run on four hits for Washington Island. Ben Johnson, fielder's choice, struck out as a stolen base today. First pitch of the inning. Strike called, nothing in one.
0: And again, looks like a totally different pitcher. Mixing curveballs in for strikes at the bottom of the zone. Fastball's high.
1: Ooh, just a little bit low. One ball and one strike. Base is empty. One out. Top of the fifth for Washington Island. Big crowd over there, as expected. It's in the dirt. Two balls at a strike.
0: But you know what? The Braves have done a really good job of, like I said, scoring three in that first inning. You haven't heard a whole lot from the Island fans.
1: Well, we haven't. We're clear over here.
0: That's true, too. But, you know, they haven't a whole lot to get into yet.
1: Right. Pitch. Swing and a miss. Two balls and two strikes.
0: Because, you know, they're chomping at the bit. They're ready. Playoff baseball, they want to. They want to get going. They want to get this rocking and rolling.
1: Break-even pitch on the infield. Slowly hit. Nidus at shortstop. Fields off-balance throw to get Johnson by a step and a half. Two up and two down, and the Islander fifth to bring up Cam Maneo. Schartner Implement, wide selection of parts for many types of equipment for over 65 years. Schartner Implement, Duluth Avenue, Sturgeon Bay, 920-743-9281. Maneo infield base hit and has scored the lone run for Washington Island today.
0: You know what that said, Chad, about the Island fans? They travel really well. Have you been to a game up there yet?
1: Have not. Chopper to third and past Hawkey. Maneo thinking about two, takes a big turn there. LeCaptain will get to it, throw to second, but in there standing, and it's got to be a base hit.
0: Oh, yeah. even if Trevor gets a glove on that ball at third base, I think he's going to, Cam Minaya is going to beat that out. So
1: the opportunity was backhand after a couple of steps towards the bag, and Ray McDonald, and all of a sudden a run-scoring opportunity for Washington Island. Ray had a base hit his last time.
0: And hindsight being 20-20, if you're Trevor Hawk, you might sit there and think, man, I wish I'd put my body on that to keep Caminio to a single. But, you know, he tried to play the backhand. If he fields it, he might have a chance. At this point, if you're Braves, you got to batten down the hatches and stop that run from scoring.
1: Strike called on McDonald. One out of two today. The base hit for Washington Island, their fifth. Pitch. Strike two over the outside corner, breaking ball.
0: That's two at-bats for Minaya that he's hit Trevor Reinhart pretty well. And Ray McDonald had a good fly ball. Like you said, it was foul, but he ended up hitting a single as well. So maybe this middle of the order is seeing Reinhart better than they had seen Nines.
1: Just missed. Reinhart thought he might have gotten it. It goes to 1-2.
0: Now at this point, you know, the umpires don't usually give, you know, every pitch is its own life, but if you're a hitter, you've got to be protecting the plate because I think he got away with one.
1: 1-2, end pitch. Strike three called. Comes back with the breaking ball for the strikeout, and that will end the inning. Ray might be saying, hey, that was in the same spot as the previous one because he had a little bit of something to say after that at bat as well.
0: And the catcher might look at him and go, you know what, the last one should have been a strike, so...
1: No runs on a base hit for Washington Island. They'll leave Caminio stranded. We go to the bottom of inning number five. It's still 5-1. Kohlberg in front of the Islanders on the RBC Wealth Management scoreboard.
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0: Afton leading off the Kohlberg fifth, followed by Devin Shinkton and Charlie Prokash. Nick with a base hit and an RBI sacrifice fly, scored a run on a wild pitch. And two balls, no strikes. Isaacson Krieger, second full inning of relief. Strike called, 2-1.
1: And he's been exactly what the island has needed, just the medicine they needed. He's come in, he's been a steady presence, a lot of strikes. He's been all over that strike zone.
0: I would say here's the 2-1. On the infield toward second base, Alex Johnson has it to McDonald in time for the out. Leadoff man retired on the infield. Now Devin Shinkton, who put down a sacrifice his last time. I'm not saying it's going to, the end result is going to be the same, but it's what Danny Lodell did for Bailey Sarber against Maplewood last week. It was 7-3, and he kept him close enough until the offense could get hot.
1: Yeah, again, if you're the island, you might sit there and go, maybe we should have brought him in a little earlier.
0: Swing and a foul tip. Not sure who that got a piece of, either Caleb or Bill. Back behind home plate for strike one.
1: But you know, at this point of the year, your team is who your team is. Your guys are who they are, and you ride your horses, whoever they may be.
0: I know someone had said that the island maybe could have bunted some runs. I think it's hard to bunt with the bases loaded. I don't, especially on this all dirt.
1: Yeah, and I actually got a message again from Mitch Anderson saying, you know, when the Braves bunted with the bases loaded, all you got to do is flip that ball to home plate and it's a force out.
0: 1-2. I mean, when you didn't bunt and it didn't work, I guess it's easy to say, yeah, maybe you could have bunted there for some runs, but it's not automatic. Here's the 1-2 to Shinkton. Too high, two balls, two strikes.
1: No, and I feel like this, you know, an all-dirt infield, next thing you know, you bunt it and it ends up being harder than you think, back to the mound. You know, you go 1-2-3 for a double play, or you pop it up in the air, and the runner's off the base.
0: Swing and a miss. Shinkton gone on strikes. Second strikeout of the day for Isaacson Krieger. And now Charlie Prokash, who walked his last time. 5-1 Kohlberg. And you have to stick with who you are. Neil, you know that. Like, if they haven't bunted and that's not who they are, you can't just all of a sudden do that now.
1: Yeah, and a lot of these island guys have been playing a long time. Like you mentioned, how much do some of these guys bunt? Some of them maybe haven't bunted since high school.
0: First pitch to Prokash, a strike called. The 0-1 from Isaacson Krieger. On the infield, slowly hit. Geiger from shortstop, fields it, fires it. In time for the out, 1-2-3. Quiet inning for Kohlberg. In the fifth, momentum starting to turn towards the island, but going to have to be some runs to cash in eventually. It's 5-1 Kohlberg in front on the RBC Wealth Management Scoreboard.
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0: 5-1, Kohlberg leading Washington Island. Islanders have Geiger, and Johnson in the inning. Then Foss, if anyone gets on base. It's a 5-1 game. Island with a high potent offense all season long. Still has time to get back into this, Neil, but they are running out of time and out of outs to work with as well.
1: They are. Luckily, Bennett Isaacson has kept them in the game. 5-1, you're within the range. They've had runners on base. Now it's time to go. It's time to go. You don't want to get to the eighth and ninth inning down four.
0: Luke Geiger, base hit his last time, one out of two on the day.
1: You know, Chad, I don't want to bring this up, but this might be one of the first times they use these bats in games. And although they're better bats, there's something about using a different bat. Maybe in a weird way it's going backwards for them.
0: Strike, nothing in one. I think it's the pitching, too, though. I'll go with the pitching
1: of
0: Nidus and Reinhardt.
1: Yeah, you're right. Tyler and Trevor are two of the top pitchers in the league.
0: Grounded up the middle and a base hit for Luke Geiger. So they get it started again with a base hit. Geiger, two out of three. And now Ben Geiger, base hit his last time as well. The problem for the Island, they have six hits, but they're all singles.
1: And like you said, if you're the Braves, no harm, no foul. A single doesn't hurt you. Don't walk. Don't give up those doubles, triples, and home runs.
0: On the infield, slowly hit to shortstop. Nidus to second for one. No relay. Cut down the lead runner. That would be good enough for now for Kohlberg. 6-4 on the infield. Fielder's choice for Ben Geiger. Now Alex Johnson. Husby's in Sister Bay. Open daily year-round. 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Ground ball up the middle, and it's going to be bobbled there by Nidus. Overrun the bag by Geiger, and it's going to be two on with one out, as I think Tyler was trying to hurry and maybe get two.
1: Yeah, the timing of that play was very
0: awkward
1: odd.
0: Looking
1: very
0: as Geiger odd. Got there with Nidus sort of in his way and overran the base but got back.
1: Because I think Tyler got into the base before the ball had gotten there. So then he was reaching back for just an uncomfortable looking play.
0: Matt Voss. Put it down as an error, I think.
1: Yeah.
0: Second of the day for Kohlberg.
1: I think if you ask Tyler, he'd tell you that's an error.
0: Strike called on Voss.
1: A ball he probably makes. A play he makes.
0: Yeah, you know you're going to get one, right, if you field it. Just didn't field it.
1: But like we said with those singles, a single's not going to hurt you because they had an opportunity for double plays on the last two batters.
0: Lifted into the air and playable. Jack Peterson coming into left center field there to make the catch, and there are two out now for Bennett Isaacson Krieger. Ben Geiger, runner at second, Alex Johnson at first.
1: The bat's been on the ball. They just haven't got that thump yet. They haven't got anything into the gaps. One in the gap could score two here.
0: Pitch. Down the right field line. It's going to be a fair ball. Here comes Geiger with a run, and it's going to be 5-2. Alex Johnson gets to third. It's an RBI, two-out RBI single for Bennett Isaacson Krieger, and the Island gets a run closer.
1: Man, and he has been exactly what the Island has needed today. I know I said that last inning, but take a double dose of Bennett Isaacson Krieger if you're the Islanders. Pitching and hitting now. I don't know. You got the stats. I don't know if he's perceived as a big hitter, but he went with that pitch very well right down the right field line to score a run.
0: Caleb Cornell, base hit, and there are another run closer. He's 0-for-2, been hit by a pitch. Here it is. Too high, ball one.
1: And it happened earlier in the game, Chad. Devin Shinkton's done a good job blocking balls. With a runner on third, it's pivotal. You cannot let them get any closer. You want to keep that lead at three.
0: Low, 2-0. Bennett was 6-for-30. That's 200 clip. I think he's a better hitter than that, but, you know, he wasn't in the lineup. All year, like, he would go into the batting order once he would come into pitch, and I think that's hard to kind of get your rhythm. Strike called. It'll get me over from Reinhardt. Cornell, I'm not sure, thought it was good enough.
1: It's tough to ask a guy to sit on the bench. and then come in. You know, his goal is pitching. His job is pitching first and foremost. And then, like you said, you got good pitchers on the other side as well.
0: 2-1. Strike two, call. Another breaking ball from Reinhardt.
1: I'm curious if you're going to see some action here. I don't know if Bennett Isaacson's necessarily a runner, but you got two strikes on you. Maybe put him in motion. Doesn't look like he's going to go anywhere.
0: Fouled. Back behind home. Shinkton to have a look, but it's off the roof of the concession stand. The new tin there. It's a 5-2 game in the top of inning number six. The Island has runners at the corners and two outs for the top of the order in Caleb Cornell.
1: And again, Chad, sometimes you just got to tell me to stuff it because you know how I like to coach. Run, bunt, put them in motion. I think I might have this guy running with your leadoff guy up. But then again, you don't want to stuff a huge inning.
0: Right. I want to take the bat out of the top of the order either. But if he could get there, it could be a two-run base hit later. Pitch. Off the end of the bat. Hockey in front of third. Backhand field and throw.
1: Very
0: and a
1: nice
0: really
1: play.
0: Good play
1: Very nice
0: by
1: play.
0: Trevor Hockey at third base to get Kohlberg out of the inning. That was a little squibber off the handle the way it sounded off the bat of Caleb Cornell. Slow roller. Backhand pickup by Trevor Hockey. And flips it over to Charlie Ninas in time for the out. That'll be the inning. Another single run across for Washington Island. Haven't hung a crooked number yet. A run on two hits and an error. And they'll leave two runners on base. Eight stranded through the first six for Washington Island. 5-2, Kohlberg in front on the RBC Wealth Management scoreboard.
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0: Bottom of inning number six coming up for Kohlberg. It's Hockey, then Reinhardt and Roy. Trevor made the great play defensively. He's nothing out of two today. They had him sacrifice with the bases loaded back in the third, and it was a great play by Ray McDonald.
1: The way he moves, Chad, I would have the defense playing up a little bit.
0: Sends one in the air, right center field. Ben Geiger calling and catching for the out. Leadoff man retired. And now Trevor Reinhardt. Boy, I'll tell you, Neil, that cloud cover is a welcome sight because that sun was a broiler at about first pitch.
1: Chad, you know me. I got red hair. I'm fair-skinned. I was lathering on sunscreen before the game. I'll take this any day of the week. It's beautiful.
0: Trevor Reinhardt. Too high for ball one. Trevor, one out of two, walked, scored two runs today.
1: I will say when I got here, I looked at you and I kind of gave you the side eye, like, is that really where you want to put that table?
0: I mean, is that a lot of choices?
1: Luckily, I got my golf stuff in the car. I pulled out the sunscreen. I thought it was going to be a long day. I got three or four waters next to me here.
0: You got to be on the rail. Pitch. Foul back by Reinhardt. Two balls at a strike.
1: I didn't know if I'd make it the whole game.
0: It was.
1: I thought I might be under this table by the sixth or seventh.
0: It was hot and humid off the start, but it's really nice right now. Pitch. Just missed. Three balls at a strike.
1: And, you know, the players enjoy that, too. As a player, you know, you love summer, but on the same time, on the flip side of that coin, you don't want humid and hot and your dog in it out on the field.
0: That's low for ball four. Reinhardt walks for the second time today. One on and one out now for Austin Roy, working on a 2 out of 3 day.
1: And again, the way Ben has been pitching, I'm going to say that was a little bit pitching around Trevor Reinhardt.
0: We're going to have Christian Cunard come on and courtesy run for the pitcher, Reinhardt. Christian, yep, his pant leg there. Not sure if there's such a thing as an illegal uniform or not.
1: Again, Chad, maybe he thought it was going to be hot and humid, too. A little homemade air conditioning T-tops. In his uniform.
0: Austin Roy.
1: He's got a hole in the front and the back. He's almost wearing shorts out there.
0: Here's the pitch. Outside, ball one.
1: Now, Christian, though, is a quick runner. He's fast. He's a very athletic kid.
3: Yes.
1: Coach Ninus is putting some signs on. You might see him moving here.
0: Check on the runner. Back standing is Cunard. Derek Ray over there coaching at first for Kohlberg.
1: If you're the Braves, you'd like to get that run back. Slowly but surely, the Island's chipping away at this thing.
0: Here's the pitch. Ooh. Driven in the air, deep center field. Geiger on the move, still going. Ben on the way. He'll run it down. He'll get there to make the catch and force Cunard back to first. Boy, I guess if you can go back on the ball like that, you can play a little bit shallow because that ball was tagged to straightaway center field, and Ben Geiger turned around and sprinted and got there to make the catch for the out. Two gone in the inning.
1: Yeah. The Island has had a couple plays where you put a star next to him as far as their outfield goes. On the flip side of that, I'd like to grab a measuring tape and walk that out because it says 350 to center. I don't know if it's 350 to center. It feels a lot bigger than that.
0: Jack Peterson fouls it back to the screen for strike one. I was actually just going to say that, Neil. He ran that down at, and then I saw the side 350.
1: He kept going, Chad. He just kept going. And he doesn't look like he's playing that far in, does he?
0: I don't think so. Runner goes, pitch misses. Yeah. Here's Cornell firing, and if it's on the bag, Geiger's going to apply the tag, but he had to go up in the air to get it, and Christian Cunard gets the stolen base.
1: Yeah, he was a little hesitant, Chad. He didn't quite get a good jump, but unfortunately for the Island, that throw was not on target. But just like that, we got a runner in scoring position if you're the Braves, and with his speed, a base hit should score him.
0: Right, and now how aggressive do you want to go after Peterson, who's 2 for 2 with a walk? Base open if you want to use it. Count at ball and a strike. Peterson swings and foul tips into the glove of Cornell, 1-2.
1: I think Jack wanted that pitch back. You see him kind of shaking his head. That's a pitch I think he could have done some damage with.
0: Isaacson Krieger, the 1-2. Cunard the runner. Here it is to Peterson. Curveball in the dirt, scooped by Cornell. And the tag, what are they? They're going to say he didn't swing? Is that possible? Ooh,
1: I don't. Chad, I think I'm going to plead the fifth on that one. Even Jack is laughing. Jack Peterson is laughing at home plate because I think even he knew that he went on that.
0: Man, my eyes must be deceiving me because I certainly thought he swung.
1: Obviously, we're in Kohlberg territory here, and even the fans from Kohlberg are kind of chuckling about that one.
0: Next pitch, swing and a miss.
1: Well.
0: Strike four, three, as the inning comes to an end. My eyes must have fooled me because I thought he went. But Jack didn't run, so maybe that's why. Maybe he didn't think he swung. Maybe he helped. I mean, on the previous one. I'm just trying to give sides of it.
1: We're on the radio here, and I'm just sitting with a big grin looking at Chad because I think Jack didn't run because I think he knew he was out. But again, we had that same scenario earlier in the game as well when Campanaya was up. He gave a check swing, and I think the whole park believed that he had gone as well. So
0: no runs, no hits. Runner left on, no harm done. We're through six. It is Kohlberg 5 and Washington Island 2 on the RBC Wealth Management Scoreboard.
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0: 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Ben Johnson to lead off the island 7th. Looks at strike 1 from Trevor Reinhardt, who's given up 2 runs in 3 innings and a bit of an upset.
1: I was just about to mention that, Chad. If you're playing a 9-inning game, you might want to chunk it up into pieces 3 innings at a time. The first 3 innings, the Braves won those 5-0. However, the next 3 innings, the Islanders has won those 2-0. So what's going to happen in that last trimester, I guess you could say?
0: Check swing, fouled back behind home. No room for Shinkton. It goes to 1-1 on Johnson, maybe 1-2. Bailey's Harbor now leading 4-3 over Sister Bay. They're through 5 innings in Sister Bay.
1: Got to imagine at this point, if you're Bailey's Harbor, you're probably getting into the bullpen. Danny Lodell coming in. But if you're Sister Bay, you know, Sam Forkert, he's your guy.
0: Count at 1-2 on Johnson. Here it is from Reinhardt. Way too high, 2-2. It says here on their game changer, so think about this, Neil, in a 4-3 game, fouled third base side by Johnson. We'll do it again. Sam Forkert, pitcher of the year, is voted on. Manager of the year is voted on. And in the top of the 6th, he's still in with 2 outs, but he's thrown 122 pitches. He ain't taking himself out. I guarantee you that.
1: You know Sam. Sam could probably throw another 122.
0: 2-2. On the infield to third, Hockey waits on it, fires it across to a stretching Charlie Nitis in time for the out, and the leadoff is retired. Colberg's had a couple of errors today, but when it's really mattered on the ground on the infield, they've gotten outs. Now Cam Mineo, who's 2-for-2 with a walk.
1: I'll tell you what, Chad, I like this Trevor Hockey at third base. He's cool as a cucumber. He's got no hurry in his game at all. He knows how fast these runners are. He knows how quick he needs to get that ball across. And as long as he beats him by a step or two, it's an out, and he knows that.
0: Low ball one. Way back in those Ripken and Babe Ruth years, he was a catcher. Fouled out of play.
1: You can never have enough catchers, Chad. You always need catchers.
0: A teacher and helps coach football at Luxembourg Casco these days.
1: See, Luxembourg had a rough one last.
0: Kiwani got him, 17-6.
1: Yeah, Kiwani
0: thumped him. That was after Kiwani had a rough opener. On the infield, hot shot at Ninus. Good pick with the glove. Sends it across to get Mineo. Almost one of those that you see like the pros do. If you go to a Brewer game, it's not getting in front of the baseball. That one was maybe hit too hard, but no problems. Just glove side there for Tyler Nitis, and the first two up and two down for Reinhardt here in the island 7th on a pair of ground ball outs. Ray McDonald is 1-for-3.
1: Very nice play by Tyler Nitis there. It's one of these things where if you have some young kids, have them come out and watch some of the top-end teams in this league, because he got his glove way out in front. He saw it. Eyes, glove. Played right through it. Like you said, that looked like a next-level play.
0: Fair ball down the left field line. No chance for Hockey there. Ray takes a big turn at first. Nick LeCaptain gets to it and sends it back in. So a two-out single for Ray McDonald, and Luke Geiger has a chance here working on a two-hit day. Islanders getting their offense going, but will it be too late?
1: And like we said, a lot of them are singles, though, Chad.
0: All of them.
1: That ball was hit well, but again, the way Ray McDonald runs, you know, he's quick in a phone booth.
0: I don't think a lot of guys are getting doubles on that play.
1: No. Maybe you would have about 20 years ago.
0: Hey, I'd have to hit it first. That would have been the problem. Strike on Geiger. Colberg in front. Pitch. That's low, 1-1.
1: But again, like we mentioned, these singles aren't going to hurt you, because now, again, with the speed of McDonald on first, you get a ground ball to the left side, you could just flip it to second, and this inning's over.
0: The 1-1. to left, and it's going to be down for Geiger on his third hit of the day, but right at Nicola Captain, and you've got the tying run, potential tying run coming to the plate in the name of Ben Geiger for Washington Island. Did have a phone call on Friday at the station. I did say I was going to give a shout-out. Kirby Foss calling in and checking if the game would be on the radio. I said, yeah, I'll say hello. So hello, Kirby, and to those listening on Washington Island today. Cheering for something out of Ben Geiger here. I think he's also a former batting champion. Strike called inside corner. He bent back, but the call was strike.
1: And he's shaking his head. He didn't like that call, but then again, you got to shake it. You got two more strikes.
0: I think Ben might have led the league in at-bats. Walks aren't a thing for him. Pitch, swing and a foul. He was 18 of 68. Walked twice.
1: How many times did he strike out?
0: We don't keep track.
1: Oh, you don't keep track? Okay. That's my kind of league.
0: Right.
1: They don't even keep track of your strikeouts.
0: No. Here's the pitch. That's in the dirt. Blocked by, not enough by Shinkton. No runners are going to advance to second and third. I thought he was going to keep it in front of him because he really went down to try and smother that baseball, but it trickled out of the cutout, first base side. McDonald to third, Geiger to second. Now a base hit, likely a one-run game.
1: Yeah, there was potential for some action there, Chad, because the runners were going immediately when that ball was smothered. If he had kept it in front of him, I think he had a play on third base because McDonald was, he read that immediately. Good read by him.
0: 1-2. Low in the dirt. That time Shinkton kicks it out in front of him.
1: That one he really buried his head on. That was very good work by Devin Shinkton behind the plate.
0: I've tried to get Geiger to chase twice. Count reads 2 balls, 2 strikes. Break-even pitch from Trevor Reinhart to Ben Geiger. On the infield, right back to the mound. Reinhardt has it underhand. Shuffle over to Charlie Ninus, and another Islander threat goes by the wayside. They might get around to that heart of the order one more time. So that was critical there. No runs, 2 hits, no errors, 2 runners left on. Islanders getting them on, but can't get them in. 5-2 Kohlberg to the bottom of the 7th on the RBC Wealth Management scoreboard.
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0: Bottom inning number 7 for Kohlberg. Middle third of the lineup, Austin Dard, Tyler Ninus, and Nick LeCampton. The first three, Bennett, Isaacson, Krieger on in relief. Coverage today brought to you by Hendrickson Fisheries, proud supporter of Island Baseball, and appreciate the patronage from overseas at their stores south of Ellison Bay. And there's Farmer's Market, also at KK Fiske and Jackson Harbor Soup. And shout out to 2 great nonprofits that they support, including the Lions and the American Legion. First pitch, ball one. Oh, yeah. Action down the line for Washington Island. Austin Dart flies one in the air. Foul Mineo can't get there because with these left-handed batters, they're wrapped around, they're playing the Kohlberg left-handed hitters to pull. Otherwise, that ball would be caught by Caminio because that was in the air a long time and ended in foul territory.
1: Yeah, and I've seen a lot of Caminio playing. Typically plays center field for the Gibraltar Vikings in high school, but that man can cover a lot of territory.
0: 1-1. Missed breaking ball from Isaacson Krieger. Island getting someone ready down the line. Probably Mads Hansen.
1: That pitch right there was a good take by Austin Dart. A good breaking ball low.
0: missed. Too tall. Three balls and a strike. Thanks to Charlie Hendrickson and Hendrickson Fisheries helping out on the broadcast today. 3-1 to Dart. Foul back to the screen. Full now at 3-2.
3: There you go. Now through the top.
0: Three and a third. 3 2/3 scoreless for Isaacson Krieger. And pitch. Swing and a miss. Got Dart for strike three. Back-to-back strikeouts now to close the sixth and open the seventh for Bennett Isaacson Krieger. Here's Tyler Nidas, 0-for-1, sacrifice fly. Drove in a run in the opening inning, has walked and struck out.
1: And I would assume that action down in the bullpen for the Islanders a little preemptive, you know, precautionary, because I'm riding Bennett Isaacson Krieger until the wheels fall off. He's been phenomenal today.
0: First pitch is high for ball one. The 1-0 lifted into the air to right for Ben Johnson. He's got room. He'll make the catch. Off the bat, it sounded really good, Neil, but you turn and look at Ben Johnson. He's right in his tracks, and he sold it like he had it, and he did. 2-0.
1: And he's one of these outfielders who plays very deep for the Islanders. Must feel a lot more comfortable coming in on the ball. Tyler Nidas did hit that well, just didn't quite find the sweet spot. And just like that, we're 1 out away from the Islanders throwing another 0 on the board.
0: Nick LeCaptain, the batter, 5-2 Braves. Low ball one. Nick had an RBI sacrifice fly, singled and scored on a wild pitch, and has grounded out today. Four in a row, retired by Isaacson Krieger. That missed. Giving up just one hit since coming on. That was Jack Peterson back in the fourth. The ball out into left center field that no one could get to.
1: And his demeanor's been great. You can't tell. Even when he came in with that bases loaded, I believe, was it right?
0: Strike called. Yeah, bases loaded, one out situation.
1: He gets that ball. There's not a lot of emotion. It's kind of the same cadence, the same rhythm. He works well out on the mound.
0: Fouled out of play by LeCaptain. And it's 2 balls, 2 strikes.
1: Unless Bennett told me something, I would not be in any hurry to take him out of this game.
0: Strike three called on LeCaptain. He's gone, and so's Kohlberg. And they're half of inning number 7. No runs and no hits. It's a 5-2 Kohlberg lead to the eighth. Kohlberg in front of Washington Island on the RBC Wealth Management scoreboard.
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0: Got some good baseball going in the Door County League playoffs today. Bailey's Harbor leading Sister Bay 4-3 in the top of inning number 7. A's have turned to the bullpen. Aaron Bry, the first 5, I think it was. Danny Lodolon in relief there now. And Sam Forkert for Sister Bay. And we got a pretty good one going here as well. Kohlberg got off to a 5-0 lead through 3, but the Islanders have been chipping away. It's 5-2 in the 8th. They got the bottom of the order in the last 4 innings. They've had 9 hits, Neil, but only 2 runs to show for it.
1: Yeah. I mean, going back to the point you just touched on about Bailey's Harbor going to the bullpen, it is something about this league. If you got a pitcher, 2 pitchers that can throw strikes and throw well, it's amazing how a team can kind of turn it around within a year or two. You see that with Bailey's Harbor and others.
0: On the report yesterday, the Inside the Box Score show I did, since 2022, that's not that long ago, there's only one player on that on that Bailey's Harbor team, Colin Stregg. He was kind of a reserve role player then. That's the case again now. So they turned over all the key parts.
1: Yeah. And you got to give Coach Charlie Wood. Obviously, he's not the coach now, but he kind of undertook that whole entire process.
0: Alex Johnson to lead off. Looked at a strike, nothing in one. First year, they got Chris Lodl and a few others, Hunter and River Pawalski. Eventually got Danny Lodl, Chris, Bryce Polzak, Caleb Polzak. They got Isaac Bodwin. In that same year, they sort of got, I think when they got Danny, they got Danhausen and Bry as youngsters, but you got to get them.
1: Yeah, and the thing is, the tough part of this league is when some young guys join teams, it's like that balance of, well, I want to play.
0: 1-2 is a swing and a miss. And Alex Johnson going on strikes. And now Matt Foss.
1: So the nice thing about Bailey's Harbor was, you know, those boys got to play. Granted, they took some lumps early on, but now they're growing up. They're growing into their adult bodies. And you see that with, like, Danny Lodl and some of the others. There, Chris, Caleb Polzak, Bryce Polzak, the Danhausen. You know, they're turning into good young ball players.
0: Matt Foss, barring a rally, this could be his final at-bat in the DCL. Skies one in the air, shallow center. Ninas out to the outfield grass. He calls and catches. And Foss is retired. There are 2 out. And now Bennett Isaacson Krieger, who has the only RBI for Washington Island. He'll bat when the base is empty and 2 out.
1: And we said he doesn't hit a lot, but he had a great at-bat in his last one. A nice line drive right over Charlie Ninas' head at first base. See if you can put another good at-bat together here.
0: Reinhardt drops in, strike one. Strike two. In front and in a hurry is Trevor Reinhardt on Bennett Isaacson Krieger. And pitch. Strike, 3 called, inside corner. Reinhardt strikes out a couple. Bottom of the order goes quietly for Washington Island in the top of the 8th. No runs and no hits. They send the minimum for just the second time today and in order for the first time today. Bottom of the 8th coming up for Kohlberg. Braves lead Washington Island 5-2 on the RBC Wealth Management Scoreboard.
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0: Over on 93.9 FM, Rangers lead the Brewers 5-2. It's in the bottom of the 6th, and the Brewers going for the sweep today. They scored a couple of runs early, but then been held in check so far. 4-3 Bailey's Harbor leading Sister Bay. They're in the seventh. We're in the bottom of the eighth here. Kohlberg leads Washington Island 5-2. Devin Shinkton, Charlie Prokash, Trevor Hockey, bottom of the order for Kohlberg.
1: Regardless of winning or losing that game, Chad, it's nice to see Dustin May come back and pitch after getting hit with that line drive earlier in the week.
0: First pitch swinging in the air. Long run, Foss, and now Geiger there to make the catch, the shortstop. Again, with Mineo playing so far off the line, that turns into a really double-goal play for one of the infielders. Foss was in the vicinity, but Luke Geiger had the angle. Leadoff retired. And now Charlie Prokash, the designated hitter.
1: Yeah, shortstop Geiger had to go a long way for that ball. I did not think he was going to be the one making that play.
0: You know, Neil Henry Gillis, Sturgeon Bay head baseball coach on the broadcast today, strike one on Prokash. You had said early on the pitching, right, it's the playoffs, you can't wait too long. And the outing in relief that Isaacson Krieger had, maybe the Island waited just a bit too long. Three in the first, single runs in the second and third.
1: Yeah, I think so. I think a lot of coaches, you know, you might hindsight go, maybe we should have taken him out even in that first inning.
0: Strike called.
1: But then again,
0: I'm not saying he wasn't distracted from yesterday.
1: No, your guys are your
0: he
1: guys
0: got married
1: too. Yeah, your guys are your guys. You ride with your players, and you know, Ryan Jorgensen's been their pitcher all year long.
0: Chopper, foul ball, first base side. If Ray can't get it, it's foul. As he has had a great day defensively today. Yeah, it's hindsight. I get it. I understand that. Because who knows if Isaacson Krieger, he's in the mid-60s now after this inning. All of a sudden, he's in there longer. Now he's in the 90s, and you can't get to the finish line, right?
1: Looking at the box score, too, Chad, it wasn't like they were hitting doubles and triples and home runs off Ryan Jorgensen either. Couple walks, couple bunts. It kind of added up on him quickly. Nickel and dimed him.
0: Two balls, two strikes. Prokash down for a base hit. And it gets overrun by Mineo, and Prokash going to turn and dig for two. They might have a play out of it. It was online and on target. They might have, but it wasn't. And Prokash in scoring position for Kohlberg. And here comes Sam Koss as a runner.
3: Trevor Hockey is the batter with Trevor Reinhart on deck.
0: Hit and an air, I suppose.
1: Yeah. Yeah, that's one Cam would like to have back in left field. And I kind of wonder, you've seen a couple of those plays now by the outfielders where they kind of slipped on the ball. We've had some rain in the last couple of days. The interesting part about that is Charlie Prokash is not exactly the fleetest of foot. I don't know why the outfielder was going for that so full bore.
0: So, Trevor Hockey now. RBI opportunity, Sam Koss the runner for Kohlberg. Time was called by Hockey. Saying balk, but time was called first.
1: That's the first time we've seen even a fraction of emotion from Bennett. I don't think he liked that late timeout call.

0: Here's the 1-1. Kinda a touch low, two balls and a strike.
1: Tilts that bat back a little bit, but you know when you're quick, put the ball in play and run.
0: A one-out base runner. Isaacson Krieger. Hockey looks at a strike. 1-2. They've had a bunt with the bases loaded. 9 spot in the order. Reinhardt on deck. Pitch. Low, scooped by Cornell. 2 balls, 2 strikes. Like you think ahead, if you get the out, then you walk Reinhardt intentionally, and it's up to Roy.
1: And again, that's why this pitch is so important, Chad. Full count, you really do not want to walk him, because then you have to pitch to Trevor Reinhardt.
0: 3 balls, 2 strikes. And pitch. In the air, left for Mineo. Cam is there to make the catch, and there are 2 gone in the inning. On the fly ball to left field. And Trevor Hockey.
2: 2 outs brings up Trevor Reinhardt with Austin Roy on deck.
1: No intentional walk yet, Chad, but I got to imagine either A, you're pitching very carefully, or B, they're going to put him on after a couple of these pitches.
0: Yeah, see what he... We'll see how they attack him. Maybe say, all right, young fella, if you want him, go get him. I mean, that's a movie scene, right?
1: But if you're the Island, you really do not want this lead to extend or like to get away from you.
0: Yeah,
1: it's already 3-run deficit going into the ninth.
0: 5-2. Breaking ball strike, nothing in one. Reinhardt is 1-for-2 today. He's walked twice. Homered twice against the Island 2 weeks ago.
1: And granted,
0: including late that extended the lead.
1: The Island got that strike. It was a high curveball, but I don't know if I'd like to throw that pitch again.
0: The 0-1 and pitch. That's down low. Picked by Cornell. Ball and a strike. If it goes 2-1, I don't see a value in attacking him.
1: No. Like I said, Chad, it's a lot easier from here to backseat drive, but...
0: Pitch. High again. 2 balls at a strike.
1: I am truly shocked they're throwing to him and pitching to Trevor Reinhardt right now.
0: And pitch. Hung a curveball, but he fouled it away, and Reinhardt knows he missed a hittable pitch. Yep. 2-2.
1: Yeah, Trevor gave a pretty good grimace after that one. He knew that was a pitch he'd like to have back.
0: Base runner Sam Koss at second. 2 gone, bottom of the 8th.
1: But the way Bennett's thrown today, he's 1 pitch away here.
0: 2-ball, 2-strike pitch. Here it is. Swing and a miss. Got him for strike 3. They went after him. Said, go get him. Maybe that's a little momentum they need. We'll see. Just an inning to go. No runs at a base hit. Runner left on for Kohlberg in the bottom of the 8th. 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Bottom of the 7th in Sister Bay, Bailey's Harbor leading the Bays 4-3. To the 9th here in Kohlberg, Braves lead Washington Island 5-2. 3 in the first for Kohlberg, and the Islanders have never caught up. They'll have the top of the order, Caleb Cornell, Ben Johnson, and Cam Mineo to face Trevor Reinhardt. As we're also brought to you by the Washington Island Ferry Line at the tip of the Door Peninsula. For daily rate and schedule information, click wisferry.com. Washington Island Ferry Line supporting Door County League Baseball on WDOR. He's given up 12 runs in somewhere in the neighborhood of 66 or 67 innings. So the task for the Island is to get 3 runs before 3 outs.
1: And you know, as Chad, I coach high school baseball. Typically what you do at this point, in the last inning, you'd say let's take till we get a strike on us. But again, Trevor Reinhardt's pitched a lot of innings in his career. And like you said, the statistic you mentioned, I think these guys are going to go up there. They got the top of their order. If you like it, hit it.

0: they'd like one of the first two on, because from three on down, they've been really good today.
1: One of the real important things that people probably don't mention here is, although Trevor Reinhart's played a lot of baseball, he was real upset with that at-bat that he had. Can he flush that at-bat and now go pitch? Worry about pitching.
0: First pitch missed high. Next one, a strike, 1-1. Fouled out of play by Caleb Cornell. He's working on an 0-for-3 day, been hit by a pitch, and it's a ball and two strikes. Next pitch will be 84. It's a swing and a miss at a curveball. Reinhardt gets the strikeout, and Cornell gone to open the Islander ninth, and now Ben Johnson, nothing out of three.
2: Now brings up Ben Johnson with Cam Muneo on deck.
0: Island has out-hit Kohlberg 9-7.
1: Yeah, this whole game has really hit a lull. Once they brought Bennett Isaacson Krieger in, you got to tip your cap to him. He's throwing a phenomenal game for the Island.
0: Johnson on the infield, deep in the hole at shortstop. Nidus can't get there, and it's a one-out single. So Ben Johnson takes a big turn, then retreats. Hockey had no play. Tyler Nidus felt like he thought he had a chance on the backhand. Like he was disappointed. He was setting up his footwork like he was going to try one of those lollipop deep throws from deep in the hole. But it's a one-out single, and now Cam Mineo.
1: I think the way Ben Johnson runs, that's a tough play. I don't believe you're getting him regardless.
0: No, it was multiple steps to his right. First pitch, breaking ball, strike on Mineo. 2 out of 3 today with a walk.
1: He's had 2 great at-bats against Trevor Reinhardt as well.
0: End pitch. Fouled off the plate. 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
1: And you've touched on this multiple times, Chad. It's been Tyler Nines and Trevor Reinhardt. There's no bullpen action. There hasn't been any bullpen action. For the Braves to win this semifinal game, it's going to be Trevor Reinhardt the whole way in this ninth.
0: 0-2 is in the dirt, blocked by Shinkton. Keeps Johnson at first. Big play if they need a force out in the middle infield. One on, one out for Washington Island. The count at a ball and two strikes. Here it is. Lifted into the air, sky high, center field. Oh, Nick LeCaptain come all the way running in from left for the catch and the out. You could hear him call it like, I'm not sure, maybe either Niners or Peterson weren't going to get there, but Nick LeCaptain does, and there's two outs for Ray McDonald.
1: Yeah, you give Nick a lot of credit, though, because you tell your outfielders, if you got to call it right away. We heard him, and he went with it with full conviction. So was he probably the farthest away of the three? Yes. But did he call it and go get it? Yes, he did. So a good play by Nick LeCaptain in left field.
0: Swing and a miss on Ray McDonald on a first pitch breaking ball from Trevor Reinhardt. Island down to their final out here in the ninth at a 5-2 game. Swing and a miss, another breaking ball. And now they're down to their final strike. McDonald trying to get it to Geiger. Runner aboard, two outs in the ninth. Two strikes and nothing. Trevor Reinhardt to Ray McDonald. Hit him. Got it up and in on the left shoulder. And that does bring the potential tying run and Luke Geiger to the plate on 0-2. Can only assume now what Reinhardt was trying to accomplish there.
1: I'll tell you what, it appeared that Trevor kind of leaned back and put a little extra on that one. Not intentionally hitting him, but looked like he wanted to get that high fastball and blow it by him for that last out of the game. Unfortunately, he had got him with 2 curveballs before that.
0: Luke Geiger is 3 out of 4. Potential tying run at home plate. Pitch. Geiger to left center. Peterson on the move. He'll get there in the gap to make the catch and put this one away. And Kohlberg is a 5-2 winner over Washington Island. No runs at a base hit. 2 stranded in the ninth for Washington Island. Kohlberg takes 2 out of 3 on the season from Washington Island. The most important playoff game as well. So Kohlberg will go to the playoff championship game. Now they're hoping for some help from Bayless Harbor. And I say that because if Bayless Harbor beats Sister Bay, that game next Sunday would be here at Kohlberg.
1: Yeah, Chad, I don't think they're anticipating. The concession stand was selling half-priced hot dogs, half-priced burgers. You know, I think they're ready to clear the whole place out. But if Bayless Harbor can get over the top, over the finish line, they might have a game right here in Kohlberg next week.
0: And Bayless does lead 4-3 in the bottom of inning number 7 in Sister Bay. Kohlberg did their part. They won here today, 5-2, got off to a quick start, had the bases loaded with nobody out, took an early lead. Austin Dart was hit by a pitch, and then a couple of sacrifice flies. Not a whole lot of flash in there on the offense today, but it's enough. And they turned that, you know, I don't know how big it was, but it seemed at the time that double play that helped serve notice. And Kohlberg, a 5-2 winner.
1: Yeah, one of the things that you'd probably say is those Kohlberg pitchers, Tyler Ninas and Trevor Reinhart, would probably tell you they were not as sharp as they would like to be, but they limited the damage. We talked about it multiple times throughout the broadcast that the Island had some good at-bats, but they were always singles through the infield, not a lot of damage to the gaps. They didn't really get their chance to get their game going. The Island likes to run. They like to bunt. They like to put a lot of action on. And it just did not happen throughout the game. There was a big double play. Again, I just want to give a tip of the cap to Bennett Isaacs and Krieger, because when he came in, he really settled things down for the Island. And he did a great job. Granted, it wasn't a loss, but he's got nothing to go home and hold his head down about. He pitched a phenomenal game for the Island tonight.
0: We'll get you the final numbers after a break. 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
0: We've gone final in Kohlberg as the Braves are 5-2 winners over Washington Island. Here's the line score. 5 runs, 7 hits, an error. 8 runners left on for the Braves. For the Islanders, 2 runs, 10 hits, 2 errors, and 12 runners left on base. Trevor Reinhart will get the win in relief of Tyler Ninas. First 3 for Ninas, allowed no runs, no hits. Struck out 3, walked 2, hit a couple. Trevor Reinhart in 6 innings of relief, allowed 2 runs on 10 hits, struck out 5, but did not walk a batter and hit 1. Ryan Jorgensen started 2 1/3, allowed 5 runs on 5 hits, walked 5, did not strike out a batter. Bennett Isaacs and Krieger, 5 2/3, no runs, 2 hits, struck out 5, and walked 1. 3 in the first for Kohlberg, single runs in the second and third would be enough because Washington Island had single runs in the fourth and sixth. But Neil, some of those numbers, the 10 hits and 12 runners left on base, that'll haunt the Island from today.
1: Yeah, it really will. Like we mentioned, most of those, the box score doesn't tell the whole story. A lot of singles. They did have some innings where the action was on, but you give a lot of credit to Kohlberg. They played clean defense. They did not make a lot of mistakes. And like we mentioned, who's going to execute better? And today, it was the Braves. The Braves executed. Both these teams are very similar teams. Like we saw throughout the year, they split the series. Kohlberg just executed better, and they came out with the win today.
0: Trevor Reinhart in the first. Threw a leadoff walk. Austin Roy, the ground rule double, brought some controversy to the ballpark. Jack Peterson walked. Austin Dart with a bases loaded walk. And without an out, Kohlberg had the lead. And then RBI sacrifice flies from Tyler Ninas and Nick LeCaptain. In the second, There was three straight two-out singles from Kohlberg. Trevor Reinhart singled and scored on an RBI by Austin Roy, and it was 5-0 after a Nick LeCaptain base hit in the third and would eventually score on a wild pitch. In that inning, that's when the Island made a change, pulling Jorgensen, bringing in Isaacson Krieger, and then he went into lockdown mode the rest of the way. Washington Island got four straight base hits off of Trevor Reinhart to begin his relief outing, but got just one hit out of that. They got a single run in the sixth, the Bennett Isaacson Krieger base hit that scored Ben Geiger. Camineo singled to lead off the fourth and scored a run. They had two on, two outs in the seventh. They had two on, two outs in the eighth and could never come up with the clutch base hit. Give credit to Kohlberg and their pitching and their defense, but the Island knows they had had chances. They had runners on base, just could not get them in.
1: Yeah, one of the things we mentioned during the broadcast was when you have a 9-inning game, you like to break it down into 3-inning segments. In the first 3 innings, Kohlberg won 5-0. The second 3 innings, the Island won 2-0. In the last 3 innings, there were no runs scored by either team. So, you know, you take those first 3 innings out, which unfortunately did not start very well for the Island, but they outplayed Kohlberg the rest of the game. However, Kohlberg started out so well, they knew if we just keep this pace and keep the beginning off the board for the Island, we'll be all right.
0: Those last 3 innings, in your analysis there, well, I didn't hear what you said. Was that a push or a win for Kohlberg? Because it was 0-0, but they had the lead, so they just didn't have to.
1: Correct.
0: They just didn't have to give up anything.
1: Yeah, from that point of view, it is a win for Kohlberg. It is a win from Kohlberg.
0: I mean, I get what you're saying by
1: yep.
0: strict score, but when you work in what the score was of the game,
1: yep.
0: just not allowing
1: when
0: anything.
1: And we talked about that earlier as well. You know, it's 5-0. It's 5-2. But unfortunately, when you get to that 7th, 8th, 9th inning and you're losing by 3 runs, you start to push. You start to push and say, you know, we need to get these runs across, whereas Kohlberg doesn't need to do anything. They just need to hold the Island off the scoreboard, and that's exactly what they did. So a push is the win in that case
0: right.
1: for Kohlberg.
0: Right, absolutely. So Kohlberg moves to the playoff championship against who and where, still to be determined. They're in the top of the 8th, Bailey's Harbor leading Sister Bay 4-3. Bailey's holds on and win. The A's would be here to take on Kohlberg. If Sister Bay rallies, Braves would head to Sister Bay and have that game in Sister Bay next week on Sunday. Regardless of location, we'll have it on the radio on AM 910. WDOR, they'll go to the bottom of the 8th in a one-run game now. So, Neil, entertaining game today, interesting. In the end, that pitching duo of Nynas and Reinhart proved to be more than enough for the Braves.
1: Yeah, I think both teams would probably tell you, probably not the Island, but this was a much cleaner game than 2 weeks ago when they played. A couple weeks ago, the Kohlberg Braves would probably tell you, and Coach Dave Nynas would tell you, that there were too many mistakes, too many blunders, too many base-running flubs. The game was relatively clean today. Relatively clean game, and unfortunately for the Island, those first 2 innings came back to bite them in the butt.
0: Rangers lead the Brewers 7-2. Catch the end of that game over on 93.9 FM. 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Postgame recap, Stoddmeyer Chiropractic and Door County Medical Center. 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Thanks to the Washington Island Ferry Line, Shartner Implement, Action Electric Sister Bay, the Bailey's Harbor Cornerstone Pub, Travis Price Masonry and Plastering Brussels, the Sister Bay Piggly Wiggly, Husby's in Sister Bay, and by Hendrickson Fisheries and Hendrickson's Fish House in Ellison Bay. And there might be some other guys that are going to call it a career, but we know for sure on Matt Foss, so kudos to him on an outstanding career and commitment over the years to drive back to the area and play for Washington Island and in the Door County Baseball League and have a great retirement. I know he had emailed and helped me a lot as far as statistician and getting me a lot of numbers over the years, so I thank him for that as well.
1: Yeah, like I said, Chad, I've only been here 5 years, but it's one of the neatest things about being in Door County as a baseball fan is these guys and their commitment to Door County League Baseball. So I give them a lot of credit for their dedication to coming, playing, you know, and consistently day over day, week over week, year over year doing that. So they lay the groundwork for the younger guys. You see a lot of high school players who say, I can't wait to play in that Door County League. And it's because of guys like that. So kudos to him, like you said.
0: Yeah, and I saw some commentaries from some of the Maplewood guys last week. And I think it was in Herb's article about, yeah, we're just out here playing with our friends. And that's what you as long as you remember that's what it is, it's a good thing.
1: Yeah. And again, I'm involved in the Anapi Legion program, and now we've got the entire Door County involved in it. And I told those boys, the fun thing about Legion baseball is it's going to translate into Door County League. In a perfect world, some of those boys, they go from playing high school ball to playing Legion ball to playing Door County League. And before you know it, like you said, you're 35, 40 years old, and you're sitting there going, man, I've been playing with these guys for 20 years. And yes, do some of the games get a little heated? Of course they do. But that's competition, and these guys love it. They love it. And I give them a lot of credit for going out there and doing it, some of them well into their 30s, 40s. So also credit to the families for allowing them to do that.
0: Thanks. And thanks to you, Neil, for helping out today. Neil Henry Gillis, the head baseball coach at Sturgeon Bay High School. By the way, if Sam Porkert does come back on and try and, you know, work the ninth, I was just looking at his pitch count. He's at 147 through eight innings, but he's the manager, so right, it's... He ain't coming out.
1: Yeah, like I said, the manager's got to take him out of the game. But when the manager is the pitcher, well, you know, tough to second-guess the manager when you are the pitcher, so, and vice versa. I told you earlier in the game he could throw 120 more, so he's getting there.
0: He's getting there. 4-3 game there in Sister Bay. Neil, thanks for your time. Appreciate it helping out today.
1: Thank you. Like I said, I was just standing on the shoulders of giants, so. I'm glad I could help out.
0: Neil Henry Gillis on the broadcast today. I'm Chad Michaels. Thanks for listening. Kohlberg, 5 runs, 7 hits. Washington Island, 2 runs on 10 hits. Braves win. Play for the playoff championship next week. We'll have it, whether it's here in Kohlberg or in Sister Bay, we'll have it on WDOR. For Neil Henry Gillis, I'm Chad Michaels. 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
1: From ABC News, I'm Mike Dabusky. U.S. forces today struck two Iranian rocket launch sites on Larak Island, according to CENTCOM, which also said the Iranian Revolutionary Guard Corps was preparing to fire rockets armed with sea mines into the Strait of Hormuz. The IRGC says the move will lead to punishment of the aggressor. Thousands remain missing in Nepal, including at least 85 Americans, according to the U.S. State Department. ABC's Brick Clennett is in the region, which has been devastated by floods.
2: Authorities work desperately to recover more of those still unaccounted for. Among the missing Americans is a group of pilgrims on a spiritual journey to Mount Kailash.
3: We do pray for them and all those that are being affected by this, and that's why we're here.
2: In Kathmandu, we meet Kailash pilgrims from Arkansas, Cynthia Pitchford and Haley Kunst, who landed the day the flood hit, but they're determined to set off on the pilgrimage.
4: This has been in the works for about 5 years.
5: Did you ever think about maybe postponing it?
4: No.
2: They'll take a different route, but in a few weeks will end up at the flood-hit border crossing.
1: Nearly 800 people are confirmed dead from this week's flooding. Evacuations are underway around the Grand Canyon right now, where 20 people are missing or unaccounted for following a severe flooding event there yesterday. President Trump's new oil deal would put 65 billion barrels of Venezuelan oil reserves under U.S. control. More from ABC's Stephen Portnoy.
6: The interim Venezuelan president, Delcy Rodriguez, is praising the deal, saying the benefits for her country are impossible to overlook. But also, she's probably cognizant of the concern in Venezuela that the U.S. is coming in and basically taking the oil, and perhaps mindful of the potential for a new wave of anger in her country over American imperialism. Rodriguez stressed in her statement about this that even under the new joint venture with the U.S., Venezuela will continue to retain ownership and sovereignty.
1: Experts say the deal could make a major impact on global oil supply, but it will likely take years. 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
1: Closing arguments are expected to begin tomorrow in the case over who killed Tupac Shakur. ABC's Ike Ajachi has more.
9: Dwayne Keefe D. Davis, a former gang leader, prosecutors say ordered the hit on Tupac, pleading not guilty, did not take the stand in his own defense. The state is asking the jury to believe Davis's own words. For years, in police interviews and in his own book, he said he was in the Cadillac from which the fatal shots were fired and that he ordered the hit on Tupac and provided the gun. And his nephew, Orlando Anderson, pulled the trigger. But Davis's attorney's telling the jury his own words can't be believed because what he claimed wasn't backed up by evidence.
1: Jurors will be back in deliberations in Massachusetts tomorrow, where the trial of Lindsay Clancy is underway. They'll be deciding whether to hold Clancy liable for the murder of her three children in 2023. She's admitted to strangling them, but her defense has argued she wasn't in her right mind due to postpartum psychosis. Star defensive tackle Aaron Donald is unretiring, now signing with the LA Rams on a one-year, $20 million deal with playoff incentives. And the Tilt-A-Whirl is now officially 100 years old, having debuted at the 1926 Minnesota World Fair. Today, attendees there are still enjoying the classic ride. Herbert Sellner, an inventor, originally conceived of the idea with boats, but later opted for a land-based version. I'm Mike Dabusky, ABC News.
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13: 5 after 4. 76 degrees in Sturgeon Bay, 70 in Bailey's Harbor, 77 in Manitowoc, 75 in Oconto. Here's a look at your weather for the afternoon. Humid, mostly cloudy, isolated showers, temperatures in the lower 70s on the lakeshore and mid to upper 70s inland. Light east winds. Tonight, muggy, mostly cloudy, 40% chance of rain, nearly steady temperatures in the upper 60s. Monday, very warm and humid, partly sunny, slight chance of showers and thunderstorms, highs in the mid 80s. Heat indices to 95. Tomorrow night, muggy, mostly cloudy, slight chance of showers, then partly cloudy, slight chance of showers after midnight, lows in the upper 60s. Light southwest winds. Tuesday, humid, mostly sunny, then becoming partly cloudy, highs in the mid 80s. 76 degrees in Sturgeon Bay, 70 in Bailey's Harbor, 77 in Manitowoc, 75 in Oconto.
14: I'm John Ryder. Sunday Night Baseball features the Reds against the Cubs at Wrigley and on ESPN Radio and the ESPN app. Great pitching matchup. Cincinnati's 14-3 Chase Burns goes up against Chicago and Shota Imanaga, and Burns will have to face MVP candidate Pete Crow Armstrong, who belted 3 home runs, had 4 hits, and drove in 6 in the Cubs' 17-5 shellacking of the Reds yesterday. ESPN MLB insider Buster Olney is PCA, the National League MVP.
15: When you look at the numbers, the 36 homers now, second highest OPS among all hitters, 32 stolen bases, and on top of that, he's widely regarded as the best defender in baseball. He's second in outs above average. You know, we've talked about Shohei Ohtani rightly and given him plaudits for being a two-way player. PCA is a two-way player in his own right. And through advice that he got from Alex Bregman early in the year about honing down his play discipline, he has really taken off this year.
14: The Cubs have the top NL wild card spot, one ahead of the Phillies. Dodgers star Shohei Ohtani experienced discomfort in his troublesome left knee during a recent bullpen session, and it's unknown when he will rejoin the rotation, LA manager Dave Roberts.
16: I don't even know if it's a setback in the sense that it hasn't been 100%, and so you're hoping that each day it gets a little bit better and closer, and once we have to make a decision, which would be tomorrow, it just is not there. So I think that's why. So I don't think it, I wouldn't even classify it as a setback.
14: Dodgers still with a commanding lead in the NL West. Cut down day in the NFL, the Titans waving quarterback Will Levis. He was a second-round pick by Tennessee 3 years ago. ESPN's Adam Schefter reports that the Packers have placed running back Josh Jacobs on the commissioner's exempt list. He was charged with battery last week.
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20: This is your Door County Fishery Report from Howie's Tackle and Archery in Sturgeon Bay. I'm Lance Levine reporting. Well, the salmon fishery reports have been, I'd say, just okay the past week or so. Definitely not crazy action, but plenty of fish are still being caught. Kind of a mix out there right now. You get a brown trout here and there. You get a coho, some kings mixed in, some rainbows. I think you could probably slide out a little bit deeper if you wanted to burn some gas and probably find some rainbows out in a little deeper water if you really want to do that. But there's still plenty of fish in shallow enough. The kings, or the rainbows, I should say, were quite abundant until the kings showed up way back in the start of the season, and everybody kind of forgot about them and just focused on kings. So I think if you did want to chase out a little bit deeper, you could find some rainbows. As for the best baits, right now, still a mix of flasher, flies, and spoons, pretty much a mainstay. But the plug and meat rig bite, still pretty darn good if you want to run those. There'll be some fish starting to stage up and cruising around those pier heads and some of that shallow water, so it's generally a good time for shore fishermen and small boat fishermen to get in on some of that action. So keep your eyes open for that and ears open for that to start happening. The perch fishery reports continue to get more and more consistent each and every day, as they should this time of year. The bite really starts to crank up every year around Labor Day, and generally stays pretty hot right up until the ice fishing season. So we have a lot to look forward to there. A few spots to start looking for perch include pretty much all the bays. The bays of Little Sturgeon, Riley's Bay, and Sawyer Harbor, for example, in and along those weed beds. The Sturgeon Bay Shipping Channel and out in front of the marinas is another popular spot. And of course, along the park shoreline, the Pottawatomie Park shoreline over on the flats can be excellent at times, especially when you can get out there. Sometimes we have a little bit too much wind to get out in that some of that open water area stuff. We also had some really nice reports coming in from some of the deeper water to, or mid-depth to deeper water mud areas down around that, like that Wright's Cove area, Henderson's Point, Wright's Cove, and even down past Shooter's Dock and Bayshore Park area. Fathead minnows, crawler pieces, some leeches, red worms, and of course Helger mites, when they're available, a good bet. And casting with small plastics is extremely effective, very fun way to catch a bunch of fish, especially if those perch are chasing bait around like alewives or minnows. And the walleye bite, well, that's been pretty decent as of late. It's not chaotic like it was, but some really nice reports still coming in pretty much on a daily basis from night fishermen and day fishermen. You can cast for those fish. Desk style jigs work well. Spoons like shiver minnows, or shiver spoons, I should say, and bink spoons, shiver minnows and or wrap jigs. Alabama rigs, super popular, very effective for those walleyes. You can also just throw a crawler or a leech on a jig head. That works too. Also, slip bobber fishing. Slip bobber fishing with a crawler or leech, that's been effective as of late. And of course, you control for those walleyes with crawler harnesses and deep diving crankbaits like flicker minnows, bandits, husky jerks, and hit sticks, just to name a few. Here again, staying mobile for those walleyes is the key. Find the active fish and your numbers get better and better. Those winds definitely push those walleyes around. So one day they could be in super shallow water, you know, less than 10 feet. The next day they're out on the deeper edge, you know, 25 to 30 foot, even deeper, suspended out there. So chase around a little bit. The bass fishing reports, well, they've been very, very good overall up and down the Door Peninsula, including Washington Island, of course. Shorty tubes, paddle tails, Ned rigs, Senko's very popular, dark sleeper style baits, also drop shot style baits like the Berkeley flatworms, those Z-Man trick shots, and set the hook baits, all very popular. And with the fish chasing bait around a little bit more, especially with some wind around, the spy baits are must-haves, jerk baits and chatter baits, also spinner baits, very popular. And when it slicks out, an extremely fun way, my favorite way to fish when I can actually get out there and fish, topwater fishing, super fun. Even if you just get a few bites during a day, if you get a couple bites on a topwater bait, there's nothing better. And as far as the best depths, you really still need to be mobile. Like I said, they can be as shallow as 3 feet of water and they can be out to 20 plus feet. So stay mobile, chase around with the wind. The northern pike action, well, that's also starting to ramp up as it usually does as we approach Labor Day. Concentrate your efforts along some of those deeper weed edges or steeper shoreline drop-offs with some weed mixed in, like in that Sturgeon Bay Ship Channel, Pottawatomie State Park, the deeper flats, and some of the deeper shorelines, Sherwood Point and Henderson's Point, for example. Trolling and or casting with large crankbaits, spoons, spinners, and large plastics, always a good bet. And also, of course, dragging around sucker minnows can be very effective at times. Thanks again to all the local guides, local fishermen, and visiting fishermen that share information with us so we can provide the most accurate and informed report possible. From Howie's Tackle and Archery in Sturgeon Bay, this has been Lance Levine reporting. Be safe, have fun, and good luck fishing, everybody.
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1: 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In Algoma, at the BP Express on the corner of Highway 4254, or at the JP Citgo on 4th Street. Next week, we're playing with gray-colored cards. No purchase is necessary. The cards are free, but you must be at least 18 years of age to play. The first winner to completely fill their card and call in is the prime winner. Up to two additional winners then have 10 minutes to call in and claim a prize. Prizes include a $20 certificate from the Piggly Wiggly, a $20 certificate from Jandu Petroleum, and a certificate for a 16-inch pizza from Sonny's Italian Kitchen and Pizzeria. Monday Bingo is brought to you by Dortran, your doorway to mobility.
0: Here's a WDOR and Sonny's Italian Kitchen and Pizzeria promotion that everyone can enter. 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The winner will be announced on Friday, and one lucky person will receive a gift certificate for a free dine-in large pizza and personal cake at Sonny's. So call in those birthdays now and have them announced on WDOR. And good luck to all birthday entrants from Sonny's Italian Kitchen and Pizzeria and WDOR.
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1: Breaker 19, this here's a rubber duck. You got a copy on me, Big Ben? Come on. Yeah, 10-4, Big Ben, for sure, for sure. By golly, it's clean, clear to Flagtown. Come on. Yeah, it's a big 10-4 there, Big Ben. Yeah, we definitely got the front door, good buddy. Mercy sakes alive, looks like we got us a convoy.
2: It was the dark of the moon on the 6th of June in a Kenworth pulling logs. Cab over Pete with a reefer on and a Jimmy hauling hogs. We is heading for Bear on I-10 about a mile out of Shaky Town. I says, Pigpen, this here's a rubber duck and I'm about to put the hammer down.

0: back off them hogs. 10-4, about 5 miles or so. 10, roger, them hogs is getting intense up here.
1: By the time we got into Tulsa Town, we had 85 trucks in all. But they's a roadblock up on the clover leaf, and them bears is wall to wall. Yeah, them smokies as thick as bugs on a bumper. They even had a bear in the air. I says, calling all trucks, this here is the duck. We about to go up.

0: on that Big Ben? Negatory, Big Ben. You're still too close. Yeah, them hulk is starting to close up my sinuses. Mercy sakes, you better back off another 10.
1: Well, we rolled up Interstate 44 like a rocket sled on rails. We tore up all of our swindle sheets and left them setting on the scales. By the time we hit that Chi-town, them bears was getting smart. They'd brought up some reinforcements from the Illinois National Guard. There's armored cars and tanks and jeeps and rigs of every size. Yeah, them chicken coops was full of bears and choppers filled the skies. Well, we shot the line, we went for broke with 1,000 screaming trucks and 11 long-haired friends of Jesus in a chartreuse microbus.
0: Hey, rubber duck to Sodbuster. Come on here, yeah. 10-4, Sodbuster. Listen, you want to put that microbus in behind that suicide jockey? Yeah, he's hauling dynamite and he needs all the help he can get.
1: Well, we laid a strip for the Jersey Shore and prepared to cross the line. I could see the bridge was lined with bears, but it didn't have a doggone dime. I says, Pigpen, this here's a rubber duck. We just ain't going to pay no toll. So we crashed the gate doing 98. I says, let them try.

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1: From ABC News, I'm Wayne Cabot. The bombing is back on. First time in a month or so, in Iran, U.S. forces struck two sites in the Strait of Hormuz. An official saying Iranian forces were seen loading rockets armed with sea mines to be shot into the strait, which President Trump said last week was cleared of mines. Iran says America's attack on Larak Island, quote, will be responded to. No known connection, but a tanker has been struck in the strait by an unknown projectile. No casualties reported. With Mideast oil no longer a sure thing, President Trump is hoping to lower prices by helping Venezuela fix its refineries, with the U.S. taking the oil. Industry analysts say the refineries are in bad shape and it could take at least 5 years to impact supply. ABC Stephen Portnoy.
2: An excavator got washed away.
3: They watched it.
4: The interim Venezuelan president, Delcy Rodriguez, is praising the deal, saying the benefits for her country are impossible to overlook. But also, she's probably cognizant of the concern in Venezuela that the U.S. is coming in and basically taking the oil, and perhaps mindful of the potential for a new wave of anger in her country over American imperialism. Rodriguez stressed in her statement about this that even under the new joint venture with the U.S., Venezuela will continue to retain ownership and sovereignty.
1: You can see chunks of metal debris roaring down the Colorado River in the Grand Canyon from flash flooding that forced evacuations at the Bright Angel campground. You can see grills floating down, coolers, and people are missing. Erica Viola and her husband Scott ran through the knee-deep mud to escape the flash flood. They made it out alive. There was a moment, though, where she didn't think she would as she tried to run to a bridge. When she got there, a 15-foot wall of water washed through and wiped out bridges downstream. Rescue helicopters pulled dozens to safety, but there are 20 people in the park still unaccounted for. 3,000 people unaccounted for in the apocalyptic flood that hit Nepal and Tibet, 800 known killed. You're listening to ABC News.
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1: Dolly Parton has been laid to rest at her Nashville burial site, Woodlawn Memorial Park and Mausoleum, confirmed by Dolly's niece, Lainey May, who says, "My granny always had a way of making me feel like I was enough. She believed in me before I even knew how to believe in myself." Not your average fender bender for a teenage driver evading police near Portsmouth International Airport, New Hampshire.
8: It started as a vehicle pursuit. And now a car went through the fence at the airport and hit a plane.
1: You heard that right from Broadcastify. The teen drove his black Ford Mustang into a plane. Nobody was on board. The 17-year-old is in a heap of trouble, charged with aggravated driving while intoxicated, DWI, reckless driving, and disobeying a police officer. A road was the impromptu landing strip for a small plane today that had problems and had to land in a hurry in San Marcos, Texas this afternoon. Must have been a smooth landing. No injuries. Baby goats with rabies at a mobile petting zoo in Iredell County, North Carolina. The State Department of Health says anybody who had contact with them in the last month may be exposed. Zoo owner Misty Love has an idea how this might have happened.
9: It was a skunk that must have, it went through the holes. We don't know. And it's devastating.
1: She is urging visitors to get the rabies vaccine, which works even after infection. At this point, though, no one is known to be infected. I'm Wayne Cabot, ABC News.
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0: 5 after 5, 76 degrees in Sturgeon Bay, 73 in Fish Creek, 76 in Manitowoc, 77 in Cribbets. Here's a look at your weather forecast. Tonight, muggy, mostly cloudy, 50% chance of rain, patchy fog after midnight, lows in the upper 60s. Tomorrow, Monday, humid, partly cloudy, chance of showers and thunderstorms, highs in the mid-80s, 50% chance of rain. Tomorrow night, muggy, partly cloudy, then becoming mostly cloudy, lows in the upper 60s. Tuesday, humid, partly cloudy, highs in the mid-80s. Tuesday night, muggy, mostly cloudy, 50% chance of showers, lows in the upper 60s. Wednesday, 30% chance of rain, humid, mostly cloudy, highs around 80. 76 degrees in Sturgeon Bay, 73 in Fish Creek, 76 in Manitowoc, 77 in Cribbets.
1: I'm John Ryder. 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Cincinnati's 14-3 Chase Burns goes up against Chicago and Shota Imanaga, and Burns will have to face MVP candidate Pete Crow Armstrong, who belted 3 home runs, had 4 hits, and drove in 6 in the Cubs' 17-5 shellacking of the Reds yesterday. ESPN MLB insider Buster Olney is PCA, the National League MVP.
3: When you look at the numbers, the 36 homers now, second highest OPS among all hitters, 32 stolen bases, and on top of that, he's widely regarded as the best defender in baseball. He's second in outs above average. You know, we've talked about Shohei Ohtani rightly and given him plaudits for being a two-way player. PCA is a two-way player in his own right. And, you know, through advice that he got from Alex Bregman early in the year about honing down his play discipline, he has really taken off this year.
1: The Cubs have the top end of wild card spot, one ahead of the Phillies. Dodgers star Shohei Ohtani experienced discomfort in his troublesome left knee during a recent bullpen session, and it's unknown when he will rejoin the rotation, LA manager Dave Roberts.
14: I don't even know if it's a setback in the sense that it hasn't been 100%, and so you're hoping that each day it gets a little bit better and closer, and once we have to make a decision, which would be tomorrow, it just is not there. So I think that's why. So I don't think it, I wouldn't even classify it as a setback.
1: Dodgers still with a commanding lead in the NL West.
15: We now go to ABC News, currently in progress. ABC Sports.
1: 3 years ago, ESPN's Adam Schefter reports that the Packers have placed running back Josh Jacobs on the commissioner's exempt list, who was charged with battery last week.
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0: For your WDOR local news, I'm JD. With Labor Day weekend on the horizon, school will soon be back in session for many Door County students.
20: This means you will soon be seeing many school buses weekday mornings and afternoons. This is just a reminder that if the bus's yellow lights are flashing, you should prepare to stop. If the red lights are flashing, then you must stop at least 20 feet from the bus. All lanes of traffic must stop for a bus with flashing red lights, except for the opposing lane of traffic on the highway with the grassy median. No vehicle may proceed until the bus resumes motion and has turned off the red warning lights. The stop arm on the bus is an added communication to other drivers, but the lack of an extended stop arm is not reason to pass a bus whose red lights are still flashing. Remember, a vehicle owner can be cited when the driver of that car passes a school bus illegally. A law enforcement officer need not witness this violation if the school bus driver reports it to law enforcement within 24 hours. The Door County Maritime Museum continues with the season's Wooden Boat Raffle, a special fundraiser to help support museum functions. Museum Deputy Director Sam Perlman explains the raffle scenario and this year's prize boat.
21: We have this great group of volunteers and students who spend the winter building a different style of wooden boat hull every year. They donate it back to the museum and then we raffle it off. This year they built a 16-foot beaver lapstrake canoe. Lapstrake means that the individual boards kind of overlap. It's a very common building method and it's often used to build larger boats. But this is a 16-foot canoe. We are raffling it off. You can buy tickets at all three Maritime Museum locations.
20: The wooden boat will also come with its own trailer, and this year, they printed a limited 1,500 tickets. You can buy one ticket for $20, three tickets for $50, or seven tickets for $100, now through the drawing of the winning ticket at their holiday jingle mixer December 10th. Perlman shares when and where you can view the boat itself.
21: You can come see the boat in the museum in Surgeon Bay in the lobby, and then for a variety of events and festivals throughout the summer and fall, it will be out and about. You will see it in Sister Bay at Marina Fest over Labor Day weekend. We'll have it at Harbor Fest here in Surgeon Bay on September 19th. For Lighthouse Passport weekend, we'll have it up at Cana Island Lighthouse, and then we'll have it at Fall Fest in Sister Bay in October.
20: For more information on the wooden boat building class and how to enroll, you can go to the Door County Maritime Museum website at dcmm.org. The class includes 25 days of instruction from October through May. What began as a simple community outreach event in 1993, the Zion United Methodist Old Fashioned Hymn Sing has become a cherished tradition, attracting participants from over a dozen local congregations to the church on County Road F between Fish Creek and Bailey's Harbor. Over the past 30 years, the Hymn Sing has evolved into a fundraiser, and the events have raised more than $42,000 for local nonprofits. The next such event was scheduled for next Sunday, September 6th at 5 p.m., when 100% of the free will offerings will help support Unity Hospice. Over the past year, Unity Hospice has provided support and comfort for several families in the Zion congregation. Refreshments will be served afterwards. Admission is free, and all are welcome. Again, that starts at 5 p.m. next Sunday at the Zion United Methodist Church on County F between Fish Creek and Bailey's Harbor. Next Sunday will be the 15th annual St. Francis and St. Mary's Parish Kermis event at the Brussels Town Park Pavilion. It will begin with an outdoor mass of Thanksgiving at 9 a.m. and the car show begins at 10 a.m. The Brussels Pickleball Tournament also begins at 10 a.m. There will also be raffles, a silent auction, a live auction for prizes like a gun, crossbow, cash prizes, and more. And all funds raised will help support parish functions. Live music will be provided by the Modern Day Drifters all afternoon. There will be plenty of Belgian foods and refreshments available throughout the event. Again, that all starts with the outdoor mass at the Brussels Town Park this coming Sunday, September 6th. Destination Sturgeon Bay will again be hosting Sturgeon Bay's Harvest Fest and Street Art Auction the weekend of September 19th. It all begins that Friday evening with a street art artist reception at the Door County Granary, free Ferris wheel rides on the West Waterfront, and an Old Boats Car Club cruise-in meet-and-greet at the Lodge at Latham Smith. That Saturday, 3rd Avenue will be closed to motor vehicle traffic from Michigan to Jefferson Street for a full day of activities. There will be the car show from Michigan to Quincy Streets, a craft fair, food vendors, in-store specials, live music, and the Sturgeon Bay Farmers Market will still run from 8 a.m. to 12 noon. There will also be kids' activities and antique tractors in Martin Park. The Oktoberfest events will be on 3rd Avenue at Starboard Brewing Company, with the mayor tapping the firkin at noon. On the west waterfront will be food trucks and live 80s rock music starting at noon, and the Polka Man plays from 2:30 to 5:30 p.m. The set sale Sturgeon Bay Street Art Project online auction will also be conducted with the works displayed along the west waterfront promenade. For more information, you can go online to sturgeonbay.net. Sturgeon Bay's Crossroads of Big Creek is partnering with 8 Door County breweries and 3 Kewaunee County breweries for its Trails and Ales event on Saturday, September 12th. They have designated a special half-mile ale trail within the Crossroads campus, which will include beer sampling stations from local breweries, including Bridget Brewing, One Barrel Brewing, the Peach Barn Brewery, Sway Brewing, Shipwrecked, and more. There will also be samples from the Green Bay Rackers Homebrew Club. Food will be available with the Sloppy Hog Barbecue food truck on site. There will be raffle tickets for brewery-themed and Door County-themed items. There will be raffle tickets for brewery-themed and Door County-themed items. Running from 12 noon to 3:30, this event will happen rain or shine, and all proceeds will help support the programming, stewardship, and outreach at Crossroads of Big Creek. 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Sunshine Resources of Door County is now seeking to hire energetic and compassionate individuals for the youth after-school program, and also for their Sunshine Bridges Alternative Placement Program. Human Resources Manager Diana Federer informs us that these positions offer competitive pay, and you can make a positive impact on the lives of area youth while helping children build confidence, independence, and life skills. If you live in the area, and you are dependable, creative, patient, and ready to bring positive energy to work, you can apply now through their website at sunshineresources.org/careers. You can help make a difference in the lives of area youngsters. How is obesity related to a common form of heart failure? Elizabeth Tracy from Johns Hopkins reports.
2: Heart failure with preserved ejection fraction, or so-called HFpEF, is happening more frequently, especially in those with severe obesity. David Cass, a cardiologist and researcher at Johns Hopkins, and colleagues have looked closely at heart muscle cells from this group of people, those without heart failure and those who were receiving a heart transplant.
4: We took almost 30 parameters, biomechanical-like parameters of how these muscle cells worked, and we threw it into a machine learning algorithm. We simply asked the algorithm, are there groups? Do they segregate in any way? It spits out two groups. They're remarkably different. They have clinical features. We look at all the things that everyone has generally considered to be important in HFpEF. One really comes out as being very different, and it's the body mass index.
2: Cass says it's clear that severe obesity can impact on the heart muscle's ability to contract and suggests that's reversible. At Johns Hopkins, I'm Elizabeth Tracy.
20: And now these funeral notices. Donna Kessel Steller, 86 of Sister Bay, passed away on August 21st. She was born on January 23rd, 1940 in Sturgeon Bay, the daughter of the late Edward and Olive Kessel. She was a 1958 graduate of Gibraltar High School. On May 12, 1962, she married Don Steller and moved to Milwaukee. After retiring, they moved back to Sister Bay. A Mass of Christian Burial will be held at 11 a.m. on Tuesday, September 8th, at Stella Marish Parish in Sister Bay, with visitation beginning at 10 a.m. until 10:45 a.m. She'll be laid to rest in St. Rosalie Cemetery in Sister Bay. For Donna Kessel Steller, 86 of Sister Bay. Joseph Alvin Pirard, 67 of Sturgeon Bay, passed away on Wednesday, August 26th. He was born on October 24th, 1958 in Ladysmith, Wisconsin. In 1976, he graduated from Sturgeon Bay High School. A memorial service will be held at 2 p.m. on Friday, September 11th, at Hewn's Funeral Home. Friends will call the funeral home on September 11th from 12 noon until the time of the service at 2 p.m. He'll be laid to rest at St. Joseph Catholic Cemetery. For Joseph Alvin Pirard, 67, of Sturgeon Bay. K. I. Nemitz, 82, of Algoma, passed away on Monday, August 25th. She was born on May 28, 1944, in Green Bay, and in 1962, graduated from Algoma High School. On July 22, 1967, she married Eugene Nemitz at St. Paul's Lutheran Church in Algoma. She was a teacher for over 50 years as a full-time and substitute teacher at many local schools. Family and friends may gather at the Schindlerly Funeral Home in Algoma on Wednesday, September 2nd, from 4 until 6 p.m. They also may gather at the Kewaunee Community Congregation Church in Kewaunee on Thursday, September 3rd, from 9 a.m. until the time of the service at 11 a.m. Burial at the Riverview Cemetery. For K.I. Nemitz, 82 of Algoma. That has been your WDOR Local News. I'm J.D.
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1: From ABC News, I'm Wayne Cabot. U.S. forces just took their first military action against Iran in a month, targeting its rocket launchers in the Strait of Hormuz. The U.S. believes Iran was preparing to lay mines in the strait, which President Trump declared last week was cleared of mines. Iran tonight calling the U.S. attack a strategic and fatal mistake by the Trump regime that will entail heavy costs. The U.S. is also going after Iran's economy with sanctions on another bank, says Treasury Secretary Scott Bessent ahead of a Group of 20 meeting in Asheville, North Carolina tomorrow. 15 people are missing tonight in a sudden flood that swept through the Grand Canyon. The Colorado River rose fast yesterday, swamping a campground, ripping up bunkhouses, washing away grills, ice chests, even an excavator. Erica Viola says that she and about 40 others ran for their lives through knee-deep mud to reach a bridge.
2: Once we got to the bridge, that's when this 15-foot wall of water came through the campground in Phantom Ranch and just wiped out all the bridges in the...
1: Dolly Parton's niece says the family held a private burial Friday, and Dolly has been laid to rest at her Nashville burial site, Woodlawn Memorial Park and Mausoleum. At concert venues across America, music tributes pouring in. Here's Casey Musgraves at Boston's TD Garden Arena last night as the crowd sang along and roared with approval when Musgraves paid tribute to Dolly.
3: What a humanitarian. Someone always looking out for someone else. Looking out for the underdog. Even when it probably wasn't easy. Even when it didn't benefit her career.
1: Randy Carlyle says Dolly took a risk and accepted me for being gay. She honored Dolly at her show in Nashville last night. 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
1: A hurricane just formed in the Pacific Ocean, hundreds of miles away from Baja, California. Carina could become a major storm in days on a track that is not threatening land. Popcorn and Peter Parker. What else do you need?
11: Sometimes Spider-Man has to do the hard thing, even if it breaks Peter Parker's heart.
12: Spider-Man Brand New Day continued to top the box office. At week 5 in theaters, the web-slinger brought in $22.2 million.
13: What is up, Doc?
12: Meanwhile, Coyote vs. Acme, a Looney Tunes adventure that was once scrapped by Warner Brothers only to be brought back by Ketchup Entertainment, made almost $15.5 million, good enough for second place.
14: This is a household waiting for master.
12: And The Odyssey came in third, adding $14.3 million. Mike Dubosky, ABC News.
1: Scottie Scheffler was on fire at the end of the FedEx Cup Championship, overcoming a three-shot hole to win with a 466. The rally began with a 5-iron, 211 yards out, coming within 2 inches of the cup. Taylor Swift helped out a GoFundMe campaign for Ashley Taunton of Connecticut. Ashley was seriously hurt after pulling over to help three teens whose car hydroplaned off 95 in Rhode Island. Taylor Swift giving $50,000, which should go a long way to paying for the weeks of surgeries and recovery. Ashley saying she was stunned to learn that Taylor Swift, one of the biggest names in music, had heard about her ordeal. She says, "I want to hug her." Wayne Cabot, ABC News.
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15: 5 after 6. 75 degrees in Sturgeon Bay, 73 in Fish Creek, 72 in Sister Bay, 76 in Casco. Here's a look at your weather forecast for tonight. Muggy, mostly cloudy, 40% chance of rain, nearly steady temperatures in the upper 60s. Tomorrow, very warm and humid, partly sunny, slight chance of showers in the morning, highs in the mid 80s, heat indices to 95. Tomorrow night, muggy, mostly cloudy, slight chance of showers. Then partly cloudy with a slight chance of showers after midnight, lows in the upper 60s. Tuesday, humid, mostly sunny, then becoming partly cloudy, highs in the mid 80s. Tuesday night, muggy, mostly cloudy, lows in the upper 60s. Wednesday, mostly cloudy, highs in the upper 70s. Wednesday night, partly cloudy, 30% chance of rain, lows in the mid 60s. 75 degrees in Sturgeon Bay, 73 in Fish Creek, 76 in Casco, 72 in Sister Bay.
16: I'm John Ryder. 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Cincinnati's 14-3 Chase Burns goes up against Chicago and Shota Imanaga, and Burns will have to face MVP candidate Pete Crow Armstrong, who belted 3 home runs, had 4 hits, and drove in 6, and the Cubs 17-5 shellacking of the Reds yesterday. ESPN MLB insider Buster Olney is PCA, the National League MVP.
17: When you look at the numbers, the 36 homers now, second highest OPS among all hitters, 32 stolen bases, and on top of that, he's widely regarded as the best defender in baseball. He's second in outs above average. You know, we've talked about Shohei Ohtani rightly and given him plaudits for being a two-way player. PCA is a two-way player in his own right. And through advice that he got from Alex Bregman early in the year about honing down his play discipline, he has really taken off this year.
16: The Cubs have the top end of wild card spot, one ahead of the Phillies. Dodgers star Shohei Ohtani experienced discomfort in his troublesome left knee during a recent bullpen session, and it's unknown when he will rejoin the rotation, LA manager Dave Roberts.
18: I don't even know if it's a setback in the sense that it hasn't been 100%, and so you're hoping that each day it gets a little bit better and closer, and once we have to make a decision, which would be tomorrow, it just is not there. So I think that's why. So I don't think I wouldn't even classify it as a setback.
16: Dodgers still with a commanding lead in the NL West. Cut down day in the NFL. The Titans waving quarterback Will Levis. He was a second-round pick by Tennessee 3 years ago. ESPN's Adam Schefter reports that the Packers have placed running back Josh Jacobs on the commissioner's exempt list. He was charged with battery last week.
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0: It was the semifinals today in the Door County Baseball League, and let's start things off with what we had on the air, as Colberg beat Washington Island today 5-2. Colberg had 5 runs, 7 hits, 2 errors, 8 left on base. Washington Island had 2 runs, 10 hits, no errors, 12 left on base. Winning pitcher was Trevor Reinhart with 5 strikeouts. Losing pitcher was Ryan Jorgensen with 0. For Colberg, Jack Peterson had 2 hits, Charlie Prokash had a double, and Austin Roy had 2 hits, an RBI with a double. For Washington Island, Ray McDonald had 2 hits, Luke Geiger had 3 hits, and Cam Wano had 2 hits with a double. Colberg scored 3 in the first and 1 each in the second and third. Washington Island scored 1 each in the fourth and sixth. Once again, it was Colberg over Washington Island today, 5-2. And in the other game today, it was Sister Bay over Bailey's Harbor, 5-4. Sister Bay had 5 runs, 8 hits, 1 error, 9 left on base. Bailey's Harbor had 4 runs, 10 hits, 1 error, 10 left on base. Winning pitcher was Sam Forker with 12 strikeouts. Losing pitcher was Ethan Krasia with 0. For Sister Bay, Chubbs Laughlin had 2 RBIs, Spencer Krause had 2 hits and an RBI, and Stuart Larson had 2 hits. For Bailey's Harbor, Aaron Bry had 2 hits and an RBI, and Bryce Polzak had 3 hits and an RBI. Sister Bay had scored 1 each in the 1st, 4th, and 5th, and 2 in the 9th. Bailey's Harbor scored 1 in the 2nd, and 3 in the 4th. It came down to the wire as the Bays grabbed the victory in walk-off fashion 5-4 over Bailey's Harbor. The game was tied at 4 in the bottom of the 9th when Stuart Larson scored after tagging up. Once again, it was Sister Bay over Bailey's Harbor today, 5-4. I'll go over the scores and next week's schedule right after this.
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0: 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Next week is the Door County League Baseball Championship game as Colberg plays at Sister Bay. 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I'm JD. 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